Sanctus Real and Undermend on UCB1. Monday morning, it's just coming up on to 5 minutes past one. Thank you so, so much for keeping me company through the night. It is Brian Farrell with you. And of course, you can check in, say hello to me, Brian, at ucb.co.uk. Let me know where you're listening from. Coming up this hour, we're going to have your night blessing and our UCB word for today. Now though, back to the sounds with this. It's Jordan Feliz, Joyful Noise on UCB1.

You're on Used to Be One. It is Brian Furrow with you. Now, here is a beautiful reminder that even in the darkest moments, the kindness of strangers can shine the brightest. You see, the team at the Sainsbury Singers, they're bringing an award-winning musical to life. Come From Away is telling the incredible true story of a small Newfoundland community that welcomed thousands of stranded air passengers after 38 planes were diverted there unexpectedly. And with open hearts, open homes, and a whole lot of compassion, these ordinary people did something extraordinary. And now this uplifting story of humanity, hope, and selfless love comes to life on the stage with a stirring soundtrack inspired by the folk music of Newfoundland. Come From Away is all happening at the Wild Theatre in South Hill Park from Wednesday the 28th till Saturday the 31st of October. And there's a story that proves when the world feels uncertain, a little kindness can make all the difference.

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2: Every Friday night at 10, join me, Joel Brown, for the Sound of Fusion. 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

0: This is Used to Be One Through the Night. It's Brian Farr with you. Thank you so, so much for keeping me company. Let's have our Used to Be word for today. And this Monday morning, it's all about how we must make peace with our past. Have a listen.
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2: Making peace with your past. We are the sum total of everything we have experienced, both good and bad. We can engage in wishful thinking and imagine that our past negative behaviour had never occurred, or we can decide to accept the reality of it. How we choose to respond to the past will determine our destiny. We've all sinned, and we either responded by asking for God's forgiveness and going forwards, or we're still stuck in guilt. Indeed, we may actually develop anxiety about possible consequences. Many people are plagued with jealousy because of their own infidelity or prior indiscretions. They live in fear that one day they will reap what they have sown. Some have even resorted to verbal and physical abuse of their partners in order to ward off what they feel will be inevitable. When we repent, we must believe God's word from Hebrews 10, verse 17. Their sins I will remember no more. God doesn't remember confessed sin, so we need to stop rehearsing it. God doesn't want to hear about it ever again. Hebrews 10, verse 18 tells us, when sins have been forgiven, there is no need to offer any more sacrifices. Once is enough. There is no need to repent continually. To do so is to offer another sacrifice. Too many people sacrifice the rest of their lives on the altar of remorse over past transgressions. Yes, you

You're on ECB One through the night. It's Brian Farr with you. Now, there was plenty of football action in the Premier League this past weekend. And of course, Manchester City getting a great win over Liverpool. And if you're a football fan like me, you must be listening to our football podcast from the team at UCB. 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

I have Luna and Right on Time on UCB One, and we are right on time to have a listen to new music on the playlist. This next track, it is the latest release from Caleb Meekum. 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

0: You're on ECB One Monday Overnight Show. It's Brian Farrell with you. Now, for the next few minutes, we have an opportunity just to meditate on what God might be saying to us. Time for our Monday night blessing. And as you listen to this, I'd encourage you just to quiet yourself, quiet your mind, and just think. Think about how God is close when we pray.
1: May you have faith to believe that God hears your prayer and sees what is happening. When things do not go as you hoped, remember that nothing takes the Lord by surprise. May you have peace when your heart is breaking. May you remain true when disappointment rises.
0: And that was a reading by Danielle, based on Reverend Malcolm Duncan's Moment of Meditation and his Night Blessings series of texts. And to find out more about him and his work, head on over to his website, malcolmduncan.co.uk. And we'll have another Night Blessing for you, same time tomorrow.

0: yes it will. Oh, yes it will.
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Roxanne Grace, alongside Ozzy, that is, back to you. You're on UCB1, we're heading towards our 2 o'clock news, but don't go anywhere. After two, we're going to check in with our 10-minute Bible Talks. Now though, bringing you, me and everyone else the news, it's Tabitha, Daughter, now playing on UCB1.

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1: From the Sky News Centre at 2, the Prime Minister, Andy Burnham, has said the UK strongly supports Donald Trump's call for an energy ceasefire between Ukraine and Russia. The US President says both countries have agreed to stop attacking each other's energy infrastructure. Volodymyr Zelensky says he wants more details and assurance, though. Yesterday, Trump told Ukrainians to elect a new leader after the Ukrainian president called him weak. Defence Secretary Wes Streeting says he wants to see unity.
2: It's not the first time we've seen these sorts of tensions between Kyiv and Washington. And our approach, our role, our responsibility in this situation is to try and bring our friends back together.
1: Russell Brand's due to go on trial today, charged with rape, indecent assault and sexual assault. It relates to alleged offences against six women between 1999 and 2009. The 51-year-old strenuously denies any wrongdoing. Pope Leo is expected to have surgery in the next few days to remove a growth on his lung. The pontiff announced the planned procedure during yesterday's Sunday blessing, saying doctors found a small nodule. He says it was detected at an early stage. A new online flood information tool is being launched to better protect households in England against extreme weather. It promises to provide guidance on property resilience measures and point people to flood warnings and alerts. On to sport now, and Manchester City were 3-0 winners at Liverpool in their first match since being found guilty of breaching Premier League financial rules. Erling Haaland scored and praised his teammates and their supporters.
3: That's part of Man City and every single fan. I think this is a lovely moment which will stay with us for a long time when it comes to the feeling after the game. And it was tough and it was hard, but again, we show amazing character.
1: Elsewhere, Everton drew 2-2 with Hull, while Crystal Palace beat Nottingham Forest 3-1. In the Scottish Premiership, Celtic moved 2 points clear at the top after a 2-0 victory at Motherwell. That's the latest. I'm Daryl Jackson.
4: Thanks so much to our 2 o'clock news team. 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
5: For he has rescued us from the dominion of darkness and brought us into the kingdom of the Son he loves, in whom we have redemption, the forgiveness of sins. Colossians 1:13-14.

Force Frank alongside Tori Kelly, that is Miracle Worker on UCB1 through the night on a Monday morning, just coming up on to 5 minutes past two. It's Brian Farr with you, and of course you can check in, say hello to me, Brian at ucb.co.uk. Coming up at this hour, I've got new music from Shaylee Simone I'm going to share with you, and also around about 20 past two we'll have our 10 minute Bible talks as well. Now back to sounds with this, it's Jeremy Camp, No Survivors on UCB1.

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0: Gable Price and friends, Jungle in the City on UCB One. Let's check in with our 10-minute Bible talks. And in this Monday's episode, we continue to look at 1 Samuel. And today, in Samuel's story, we turn to the point in his story where he receives his first call from God. And this call marks the first time Samuel steps into his office as a prophet. And it's natural that originally at this point, he doesn't recognize God's voice. But after 3 calls, Samuel eventually understands what is happening and receives the message the Lord has for him. Now, we may wish for a visceral, audible experience just like Samuel, but we already have God's instructions laid out for us in his word. Here's our Bible talk.
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4: I'm Jensen Holt McNair. In my current life stage, with 2 toddlers, I live with the understanding that when I lay down at the end of the day, the next time I wake up will not be to the light streaming in through the window or my alarm blaring in my ear. It will be to the sound of one of my children calling out for me. I'm usually halfway to their bedroom before I realize what's going on and who even needs me. I just hear someone calling, and in my groggy, mom of 2 young kids state, I make my way to hold a hand, stroke a back, or hum softly until they fall back to sleep. But I get that that isn't everyone's reality. To most people, being called out to in the middle of the night might be confusing, alarming even. In 1 Samuel 3, we're told a story of exactly that happening. A young Samuel, now living with Eli in the house of God, is awoken in the middle of the night to someone calling out for him. Verse 1. The boy Samuel ministered before the Lord under Eli. In those days, the word of the Lord was rare. There were not many visions. One night, Eli, whose eyes were becoming so weak that he could barely see, was lying down in his usual place. The lamp of God had not yet gone out, and Samuel was lying down in the house of the Lord where the ark of God was. The first 3 verses of this chapter set the stage for us. Samuel's now a boy. He lives with Eli in the house of the Lord. We are reminded next of the state of Israel. In these days, the days following the dark downward spiraling sin found in the book of Judges, the word of the Lord was rare. These are dark times still. Eli, the priest of the Lord, who's tasked with helping Israel to see their sin, to open their eyes and enlighten them, well, he's going blind. We should walk away from these verses recognizing the spiritual reality of God's people is really, really bleak. But we should also find encouragement that the lamp of God had not yet gone out. The inclusion of this fact both helps us understand that we're still in the hours of the night. This lamp is only burned from sundown to morning each day. But it also gives us a spiritual hope. The lamp of God had not gone out. It was still being burned. There was still hope. Let's continue on in the story. Then the Lord called Samuel. Samuel answered him, "Here I am." And he ran to Eli and said, "Here I am. You called me." But Eli said, "I did not call. Go back and lie down." So he went and lay down. Again, the Lord called Samuel, and Samuel got up and went to Eli and said, "Here I am. You called me." "My son," Eli said, "I did not call. Go back and lie down." Now, Samuel did not yet know the Lord. The word of the Lord had not yet been revealed to him. A third time, the Lord called Samuel. And Samuel got up and went to Eli and said, "Here I am, you called me." Then Eli realized that the Lord was calling the boy. So Eli told Samuel, "Go and lie down. And if he calls you, say, 'Speak, Lord, for your servant is listening.'" So Samuel went and lay down in his place. So 3 times God calls out to Samuel. You'll notice that the first time Samuel runs to Eli, he's on alert. Why is Eli calling? What does he need? The next 2 times, he merely gets up and goes to Eli. The urgency has died down. We can guess he's confused, maybe even frustrated by the calls. But you'll notice that each time Samuel believes that Eli is calling him, he obeys him. even when it's inconvenient, even when it's frustrating, and he goes to him in obedience, ready to do his bidding. Now, this clearly comes in stark contrast to the chapters previous, when Eli's biological sons disregard him, don't listen to him. Instead, they bring dishonor on their family

ordained him, not given him his word yet. It's helping us understand why Samuel's not understanding. This is the first time that God is going to prophetically speak to Samuel. He's not being disobedient for not knowing that it's God. He just doesn't know that it is the voice of God speaking to him. And so, when God calls again, this time, Samuel answers him. Obedient to Eli's instructions, he says, "Speak, for your servant is listening." And the Lord said to Samuel, "See, I am about to do something great in Israel that will make the ears of everyone who hears about it tingle. At that time, I will carry out against Eli everything I spoke against his family, from beginning to end, for I told him that I would judge his family forever because of the sin he knew about. His sons blasphemed God, and he failed to restrain them. Therefore, I swore to the house of Eli, the guilt of Eli's house will never be atoned for by sacrifice or offering." Okay, so Samuel is now brought into the prophetic knowledge that because of their disobedience, Eli's sons and his house would face judgment. He's received his first word from the Lord. Now, the job of a prophet was to hear the word of the Lord and then share it with his people, to instruct and teach the people, to call them back to the Lord. And this is not an easy job. As we'll see, the prophets were given incredibly difficult messages to share with the people, but it was their job, their calling, to faithfully obey God's word and convey it to the people. The next verse tells us that in this first revelation of God's word, Samuel is afraid. Afraid to come face to face with Eli, afraid of what he will have to tell him. So Eli instead calls him to himself. And once again, Samuel, despite his fear, despite his hesitation, obeys him. Samuel answered, "Here I am." "What was it that he said to you?" Eli asked. "Do not hide it from me. May God deal with you, be it ever so severely, if you hide from me anything he told you." So Samuel told him everything, hiding nothing from him. Then Eli said, "He is the Lord. Let him do what is good in his eyes." So once again, Samuel is obedient, this time for the first time as a prophet of God. The next verse confirms his new calling. "The Lord was with Samuel as he grew up, and he let none of Samuel's words fall to the ground. And all Israel from Dan to Beersheba recognized that Samuel was attested as a prophet of the Lord. The Lord continued to appear at Shiloh, and there he revealed himself to Samuel through his word." None of Samuel's words fell to the ground, meaning all that he prophesied came to be true. He prophetically spoke only and all that God revealed to him. And because of that, Samuel was known to be a true prophet of the Lord, something that God will use to instruct and correct his people. Now, what can we learn from this story? When we look at this chapter in its context, it turns out to be a crucial point in the story of God's people. The downward spiral of judges seems to continue in the story of Eli and his sons. The word of the Lord is rare. And then we get to chapter 3. God begins to speak again to his people, and clearly. We know that Samuel is a reliable prophet. We know that not all hope is lost, that despite how bad it is and how bad it will get, that God is going to remain faithful to his people. He continues to step into the mess and brokenness of the world, the sinfulness of his people, and he works to bring redemption out of it. And he often does that through the ordinary obedience of his people. In the middle of horrible evil, of a desperate need for God's word, the obedience of a young boy to hear and speak the word of the Lord offers hope. We'll see all the ways that God uses Samuel's obedience in the chapters to come, but for now, we can be encouraged and challenged by his obedience. Even when it wasn't easy, even when it felt hard to speak the word of God, Samuel was obedient to his call. Now, I don't know where you're struggling to remain obedient to God today. I don't know the places where obedience doesn't come easy, where you want to ignore the inconvenient calls from God, where it may feel easier to roll over in bed and hope someone else wakes up and hears his call. Like, I really struggle to live an obedient life when it leads me into uncomfortable situations. I want to protect my own comfort. And so I tune out the commands I read in scripture that would call me to abandon my own comfort for the sake of building God's kingdom. But here's the thing. To live an obedient life, you have to know God's commands.

0: know what kind of life he's asking you to live, to know what it is that you're called to. And as amazing as it would be for God to wake you up tonight and sit before you and give you specific instructions, I don't think you should be holding out on obedience until that happens, because it probably never will. See, God has already given you his word, living, breathing, active, useful for teaching and training. If you want to know what God has called you to, read your Bible. If you want to know what an obedient life looks like, read your Bible. If you want to know what it looks like to build Jesus's kingdom, read your Bible. Maybe that's the first step of obedience that we can all take today, to immerse ourselves in Scripture, to sit under his teaching, to hear from God, to allow his word to speak into our lives once again, to give us hope. And as we do that, may we humbly submit ourselves to its authority so that God can use our ordinary obedience today to bring redemption into the dark corners of this world.
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Through the night, it's Brian Farr with you. And a reminder that UCB has a dedicated news team that bring you the topics of the day from a Christian perspective. And during the week, we were pondering, what is the one thing every child needs to thrive? 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Now, we spoke to Emma Tanner from the Princess Project, and she explained why early year support is so important. 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
1: Sam Bailey and Hope on the Horizon on UCB One. Through the night, it's Brian Furr with you. 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

Megan Tibbett and Best Thing on UCB1. Through the night, it's Ryan Farr with you. We are heading towards our 3 o'clock news, but don't go anywhere after three. I'll have our Bernie Dummett teaching and your fun fact of the day as well. Your latest news is right after this.

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1: From the Sky News Centre at 3, hopes of a possible deal between Russia and Ukraine to pause attacks on energy infrastructure appear to be in doubt this morning, just hours after Donald Trump claimed on social media that both countries had agreed the deal. Ukraine's president accused Russia of attacking a power plant in Kharkiv. Ukrainian MP Kira Rudik says they need proper confirmation from Moscow.
2: I have been in touch with some of my military friends who are right now serving in the army, and they didn't hear anything from the commandant just yet. So I think we will have to wait for something a little bit better than a post on a social network.
1: Comedian Russell Brand set to go on trial today to face rape and sexual assault charges. The allegations relate to six women between 1999 and 2009. The 51-year-old denies any wrongdoing, with the trial to potentially last up to 12 weeks. The Chancellor is being warned he may have to find billions more for public services as inflation pushes up costs. The Institute for Fiscal Studies says avoiding cuts to government departments could require an extra £25 billion by the 2030s. An investigation's underway after a deadly tiger attack at Yorkshire Wildlife Park. A man entered the enclosure on Saturday and died after coming into contact with the animal. The park's confirmed the tiger won't be euthanised. Rhys Oliver, an animal conservationist, says that is the right decision.
3: The only thing that goes into that enclosure normally would be sort of enrichment toys or food. So I think he was probably just playing, using his predatory instinct, seeing what it was. And unfortunately, it ended up being a fatal attack.
1: In sport, Liverpool suffered their first Premier League defeat of the season, losing 3-0 at home to Manchester City. It was City's first game since being found guilty of over 100 breaches of financial regulations. In the Scottish Premiership, Celtic's 2-0 win at Motherwell returned them to the top of the table, and Max Verstappen made it back-to-back wins at the Singapore Grand Prix. That's the latest. I'm Daryl Jackson.
4: Thanks so much to our 3 o'clock news team. 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
6: Since then, you have been raised with Christ. Set your hearts on things above, where Christ is, seated at the right hand of God. Set your minds on things above, not on earthly things. For you died, and your life is now hidden with Christ in God. When Christ, who is your life, appears, then you also will appear with him in glory. Colossians 3, verses 1-4.

Drakeford, Enough For Me on UCB One. Through the night on a Monday morning, it's Brian Farrell with you just on 5 minutes past three. Thank you so much for keeping me company through the night. And of course, you can check in, say hello to me, let me know where you're listening from, Brian at ucb.co.uk. Coming up this hour, we're going to have your fun fact of the day. And this morning, we're going to be chatting about hummingbirds. I'll let you know more on that. And around about 3:30, we'll have your Bernie Dommett teaching as well. Now though, back to sounds with this. It's Jeremy Rosado, Somebody Knows Me on UCB One.

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Sansun and Bodhi, that is Follow Me Down. You're on UCB One through the night. It's Brian Farr with you. Let's have your fun fact of the day. And this is for you to share with friends and family, or maybe keep in the back pocket for the next quiz night you're heading along to. Did you know this? Hummingbirds can fly backwards. Yes, they are the only birds known to fly backwards in sustained controlled flight. You see, their wings move in a figure of eight pattern, allowing them to hover and maneuver with extraordinary precision. So there you have it. Hummingbirds can fly backwards. Every day a learning day on UCB1.

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Lecrae and Beam, that is Lift Me Up on UCB1. Stand by in just a few moments. We're going to be checking in with our Bernie Diamond teaching. And this morning, Bernie's going to be discussing rekindling the flame. I'll let you know more on that right after this. It's Hopeful. Everything is better on UCB1.

0: 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One Story, His Glory, Live. 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

0: Sam Bowman alongside Naya Marie, that is Inertia. You're on News to be One through the night. It's Brian Farr with you, just approaching 3:30. Time now to check in with our Bernie Dommett teaching. And this morning, Bernie continues his series, Rekindling the Flame. You see, Bernie says, each one of us has something that we're good at, something we enjoy doing, and some God-given gift or ability that we just excel at. But all too often, it's been buried under years of neglect. And so, many people live their lives without ever living out their dreams. But what if God never meant for that to happen? Here's Bernie.
1: Over the past week, we've been chatting about rekindling the flame, the passion in our hearts for being about the business of God, the business that God's left us here on earth for, His business, God's business. Many Christians love Jesus and they want to follow Him, but they've lost their way. Not so much because they don't love the Lord, but because the way they spend their life and their resources and their time isn't what God had intended. What we believe and what we do are meant to be linked. That's why faith without works is dead. What does that mean? It means that if we believe in something with all our hearts and yet we fail to live it out, eventually what we believe will start to die. And that's what's happening for many people who set out on this journey of loving Jesus and following Him. Their faith has begun to die because they've lost focus on what they are meant to be doing. Interesting how that strikes home. Interesting how we sometimes focus on our faith and we forget about living it out and then wonder why our faith is dying, why we feel like a rudderless ship on an ocean being tossed this way and that way. Now, can I say that's something that many people go through? And so those who don't believe in Jesus look at us and what they end up seeing is a hypocrite. What they see is someone who's living out a disconnect between what they profess to be true and how they live. So this week we're continuing on our journey of rekindling this flame. And if you're able to join me last week on the program, you'll recall that what we've been doing is opening up the second letter that the wise old apostle Paul wrote back in the first century to his young protege, Timothy. Seems the young Tim was having the same problem. Timothy was pastoring a church, and as anyone who's ever tried to do that will tell you, that quite simply is not an easy job. It'd be much easier without the people, of course, but I guess that wouldn't be the point. And there are two verses in particular that really leapt out for me in what Paul was saying to Timothy. The first was 2 Timothy chapter 1, verse 6, where Paul says, "For this reason, I remind you to rekindle the gift of God that is within you through the laying on of my hands." And then down to verse 14, "Guard the good treasure that's been entrusted to you with the help of the Holy Spirit living in us." Comes back to this concept that each one of us has been given a special gift or ability by God that's been handcrafted into our DNA by God Himself, and He's done that with a purpose. In Timothy's case, that gift was preaching and teaching, so I relate really well to what Paul's saying to Timothy in this letter. And clearly, Timothy was finding the going tough. As we'll see over the course of this week, he was facing quite a bit of stiff opposition from all sorts of different people. And when things are tough, it's so easy to lose focus, isn't it? It's so easy to forget that God's given us this special gift, that God means for us to exercise and to use this gift, that God's plans and purposes for this world and for the people around us, and indeed for you and me, are intricately linked to the exercising of that special gift or ability that God has given us. Is that really true, you might ask? Do I really have a gift, and is it really important in the scheme of things for me to use it? My answer to that is absolutely you do. And absolutely it is. Today we're going to journey off somewhere else to another of Paul's letters, indeed his letter to the Roman church. And I want to share with you a passage that you may find familiar because while I was reading it the other day, something leapt off the page for me and into my heart, something that I'd never seen before, despite the fact that I've written a whole book that revolves around this passage. Have a listen to it. It's Romans chapter 12, beginning at verse 4. "For as in one body we have many members, and not all the members have the same function, so we who are many are one in the body of Christ, and individually we are members of one another. We have gifts that differ according to the grace given to us. Prophecy in proportion to faith, ministry in ministering, the teacher in teaching, the exhorter in exhortation, the giver in generosity, the leader in diligence, the compassionate in cheerfulness. Let love be genuine, hate what is evil, hold fast to what is good, love one another with mutual affection, outdo one another in showing honor. Do not lag in zeal, but be ardent in spirit, serve the Lord." Now, what this is all about here is explaining how we as men and women and children who love Jesus should live together in fellowship and a community of faith. That's how God changes us. That's how God transforms us in a community. Here, he uses the analogy of the body of Christ. But how does that community function? Well, quite simply, Paul's saying, guys, we're all different. One of you has been put here by God to speak his will into the community of faith. That's what prophecy is all about. Another's been put here to minister, to serve. Another to teach. Another to exhort or encourage. Another to give. Another to lead. Another to show compassion. You look at this list of seven gifts, and it's pretty comprehensive. It's the way things are meant to be. But that's not so much the angle I want to come at this particular passage at from today. As I said, I've written a whole book about this to help people locate their particular motivational gifting, or as we might say today, their personality type. It's called, incidentally, that book, My Personality GPS, a GPS being a locating device. But will you please notice with me what Paul says that each of the people with these different gifts should do, and we all have at least one of them in our makeup. The prophet should do what? Prophesy according to his or her faith. The minister or server should do what? Minister. The teacher should teach. The leader should lead diligently. The giver should give generously. The one with compassion should show compassion with cheerfulness. In other words, God is saying here through Paul, would you please live out the gift that I've given you? Do what God made you to do. Do you see that? It's right there in the text. God is commanding us to be, to live out who he made us to be. Why is it that so many people are unhappy? Well, it's this. It's because they're trying to be someone else. They're trying to do things that they were never meant to do. And it's by living out this one particular gift that we've been given that we end up showing genuine love. And notice with me how Paul finishes off this particular passage. Do not lag in zeal, but be ardent in spirit and serve the Lord. Be zealous, be ardent in using your particular gift to serve God. Why are so many of us finding it hard to live out our faith? Why have so many of us lost our passion? Why has the flame gone out in so many a Christ follower's heart? Because we've stopped living out the gift that God gave us. It's something we all struggle with. Timothy was struggling with it, which is why Paul writes to him to remind him to rekindle the gift of God that is within him through the laying on of Paul's hands. And friend, today, I believe God is reminding me and God is reminding you. I don't know what your circumstances are, but I will bet a penny to a pound that there are so many things in your circumstances that are screaming at you that it's not the right time to use your gift, that you've lost it, that you should do something else, that the comfortable job you're in is what you should be doing. Friend, it is time to get back on focus. It is time to get back on purpose, because God's plan is to bring a lost and hurting world back to him, and that plan involves you using your special particular gift to be part of that. It includes your gifts and your abilities. God's plan is to work through the person that he has made you to be, to share his mighty love with the people in your life. That, my friend, is the plan.
0: Bernie Dimas and his different perspective this morning. And if you want to find out more about Bernie and his work, you can check his website, christianityworks.com. That's christianityworks.com.

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It's Brian Farr with you. Time now to check in with our Used to Be Record of the Week. And this week, I'm delighted to feature husband and wife worship duo Seth and Rachel Enos. And this is their latest single, and it's actually all about Rachel's experience of living with a chronic illness. It's called Fixer Upper.

0: It is our record of the week for this week. Seth and Rachel Enos, Fixer Upper on UCB One. Let's have a message from Catherine Hill that will just filter through your morning.
1: Hi, I'm Catherine Hill, UK Director at Care for the Family. I recently had the wonderful opportunity to record some family podcasts in the US. At the end of the trip, I had a free day and decided I would explore some of the incredible mountain trails in the area. My hosts, however, weren't so keen on my plan. Lion and bear attacks usually happen when people are by themselves, and they said not only would it be safer, but much more fun if they came too. It's better together, they said. And this is not just true in the mountains of Colorado. The writer of the Book of Hebrews urges us to consider how we may spur one another on towards love and good deeds. In a culture that encourages fierce independence, we need community and relationship. Who are those people that can come with us on the journey today?
0: Catherine Hill, part of the team from Care for the Family, with our Monday morning message.
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Through the night, it's Brian Farr with you. We are heading towards our 4 o'clock news, but don't go anywhere after four. I'll have your night blessing and our UCB word for today. 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
1: From the Sky News Centre at 4, the Prime Minister, Andy Burnham, has said the UK strongly supports Donald Trump's call for an energy ceasefire between Ukraine and Russia. The US President says both countries have agreed to stop attacking each other's energy infrastructure. Vladimir Zelensky, though, says he wants more details and assurance. Yesterday, Trump told Ukrainians to elect a new leader after the Ukrainian president called him weak. Defence Secretary Wes Streeting says he wants to see some unity.
2: It's not the first time we've seen these sorts of tensions between Kyiv and Washington. And our approach, our role, our responsibility in this situation is to try and bring our friends back together.
1: Russell Brand's due to go on trial today, charged with rape, indecent assault and sexual assault. It relates to alleged offences against six women between 1999 and 2009. The 51-year-old comedian strenuously denies any wrongdoing. Pope Leo is expected to have surgery in the next few days to remove a growth on his lung. The pontiff announced the planned procedure during yesterday's Sunday blessing, saying doctors found a small nodule. He says it will be it was detected at an early stage. A new online flood information tool is being launched to better protect households in England against extreme weather. It provides and promises to provide guidance on property resilience measures and point people to flood warnings and alerts. On to sport, and Manchester City were 3-0 winners at Liverpool in their first match since being found guilty of breaching Premier League financial rules. Erling Haaland scored and praised his teammates and their supporters.
3: That's part of Man City and every single fan. I think this is a lovely moment which will stay with us for a long time when it comes to the feeling after the game. And it was tough and it was hard, but again, we show amazing character.
1: Everton drew 2-2 with Hull, while Crystal Palace beat Nottingham Forest 3-1. In the Scottish Premiership, Celtic moved 2 points clear at the top after a 2-0 victory at Motherwell. That's the latest. I'm Daryl Jackson.
4: A very good morning. Thank you so much to our 4 o'clock news team. Let's begin this hour with words of encouragement.
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5: For he has rescued us from the dominion of darkness and brought us into the kingdom of the Son he loves, in whom we have redemption, the forgiveness of sins. 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

Blanca and Worthy on UCB One. Just coming up on 4:05 on your Monday morning, the 12th of October. It is Brian Farr with you. Thank you so, so much for keeping me company through the night. And of course, you can check in, say hello to me, brian@ucb.co.uk. Coming up this hour, we're going to have your night blessing and our UCB word for today. Now though, back to sounds with this. It's Ben Fuller, If I Got Jesus on UCB One.

0: You're on ECB1 Monday Overnight Show. It's Brian Farrell with you. Now, for the next few minutes, we have an opportunity just to meditate on what God might be saying to us. Time for our Monday night blessing. And as you listen to this, I'd encourage you just to quiet yourself, quiet your mind, and just think. Think about how God is close when we pray.
1: May you have faith to believe that God hears your prayer and sees what is happening. When things do not go as you hoped, remember that nothing takes the Lord by surprise. May you have peace when your heart is breaking. May you remain true when disappointment rises.

And that was a reading by Danielle, based on Reverend Malcolm Duncan's Moment of Meditation and his Night Blessings series of texts. And to find out more about him and his work, head on over to his website, malcolmduncan.co.uk. And we'll have another Night Blessing for you, same time tomorrow.

0: The parables that Jesus told were often designed to shock, especially to those who were two-faced. In our weekly podcast series with Bible expert Mike Beaumont, we're looking at just such stories aimed at people of faith who appeared to be sincere.
1: Do you know what? If there's one thing I think Jesus hates, it's pretense. I think he can deal with anything. I know he can deal with anything. Doesn't matter what we've been done, had done to us, how bad we've been, what we've been into. Jesus has got a big reach. He can reach out to us, forgive us, cleanse us, give us a brand new start. It doesn't matter what we've been and done to Jesus. There's always hope and always new beginning with him. What Jesus hates, we see in the gospel, is pretense. Pretending to be something you're not, and particularly when that pertains to religion and relationship with God, and you try to put on this wonderful exterior, but you're nothing like that. Jesus hates pretense, and Jesus loves honesty.
0: Getting straight to the heart of the matter, as Mike explains the parables Jesus told. I'll be quizzing him on this very subject on the UCB podcast, Bible Parables in 30 Minutes.

You're on ECB One. Through the night, it's Brian Farr with you. Now, there was plenty of football action in the Premier League this past weekend. 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

Gladden and Hunt Me Down on UCB One. Let's take a listen to new music on the playlist for the month of October. And this next track is from the crew at Citizens. This is called Cocoon.

0: This is Used to Be One Through the Night. It's Brian Farr with you. Thank you so, so much for keeping me company. Let's have our Used to Be word for today. And this Monday morning, it's all about how we must make peace with our past. Have a listen.
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2: Making peace with your past. We are the sum total of everything we have experienced, both good and bad. We can engage in wishful thinking and imagine that our past negative behaviour had never occurred, or we can decide to accept the reality of it. How we choose to respond to the past will determine our destiny. We've all sinned, and we either responded by asking for God's forgiveness and going forwards, or we're still stuck in guilt. Indeed, we may actually develop anxiety about possible consequences. Many people are plagued with jealousy because of their own infidelity or prior indiscretions. They live in fear that one day they will reap what they have sown. Some have even resorted to verbal and physical abuse of their partners in order to ward off what they feel will be inevitable. When we repent, we must believe God's word from Hebrews 10, verse 17. Their sins I will remember no more. God doesn't remember confessed sin, so we need to stop rehearsing it. God doesn't want to hear about it ever again. Hebrews 10, verse 18 tells us, when sins have been forgiven, there is no need to offer any more sacrifices. Once is enough. There is no need to repent continually. To do so is to offer another sacrifice. Too many people sacrifice the rest of their lives on the altar of remorse over past transgressions. Yes, you should make every effort to line up your life with the requirements of God's word. And when you've done that, then stand on this scripture from Isaiah 32. The fruit of that righteousness will be peace. Its effect will be quietness and confidence forever.
0: That's our Used to Be word for today. 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

And I wanna go. Rain Collective and Homesick on UCB One. That's just about it for me. Thank you so much for keeping me company through the night. But keep your radio on though, because the super Steve Best is next with our breakfast show. Steve with us all the way through till 9 o'clock. And I'll chat to you tomorrow from midnight. Until then, God bless.

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1: From the Sky News Centre at 5, hopes of a possible deal between Russia and Ukraine to pause attacks on energy infrastructure appear to be in doubt. Just hours after Donald Trump claimed on social media that both countries had agreed the deal, Ukraine's president accused Russia of attacking a power plant in Kharkiv. Ukrainian MP Kyria Rudik says they need proper confirmation from Moscow.
2: I have been in touch with some of my military friends who are right now serving in the army, and they didn't hear anything from the commandant just yet. So I think we will have to wait for something a little bit better than a post on a social network.
1: Comedian Russell Brand set to go on trial today to face rape and sexual assault charges. The allegations relate to six women between 1999 and 2009. The 51-year-old denies any wrongdoing, with the trial to potentially last up to 12 weeks. The Chancellor's being warned to he may have to find billions more for public services as inflation pushes up the costs. The Institute for Fiscal Studies says avoiding cuts to government departments could require an extra £25 billion by the 2030s. Yorkshire Wildlife Park is expected to reopen today after a fatal tiger attack. A man entered the enclosure on Saturday and died after coming into contact with the animal. The tiger won't be euthanised. Rhys Oliver, an animal conservationist, says that is the right decision.
3: The only thing that goes into that enclosure normally would be sort of enrichment toys or food. So I think he was probably just playing, using his predatory instinct, seeing what it was. And unfortunately, it ended up being a fatal attack.
1: In sport, Liverpool suffered their first Premier League defeat of the season, losing 3-0 at home to Manchester City. It was City's first game since being found guilty of more than 100 breaches of financial regulations. In the Scottish Premiership, Celtic's 2-0 win at Motherwell returned them to the top of the table. And Max Verstappen made it back-to-back F1 wins with a victory in Singapore. That's the latest. I'm Daryl Jackson.
4: Thank you very much indeed. Hello, good morning, and welcome to the Interregnum, as I guess it's called. Bex has left, of course, and Joel is going to be starting in just over a week's time. I'm Steve, and I'm going to be here with you all week here on Breakfast. Let's get straight to it, and a couple of verses from Ephesians.
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5: For it is by grace you have been saved, through faith. This is not from yourselves, it is the gift of God, not by works, so that no one can boast. For we are God's handiwork, created in Christ Jesus to do good works, which God prepared in advance for us to do. Ephesians 2:8-10.

0: And there's Henrik with Enjoy the View. So it's Steve here on Breakfast all week doing, well, a few of the old school stuff. We'll have the cryptic crossword clue coming up later on. We'll also have the one song workout. And our guest this week on 2 Minutes With all week is Johnny Rain. But the church he's now with, it's the same church, different name. So all sorts of stuff going on. Make sure you stay tuned to check all of that out. We'll find out in a few minutes what we can expect at 5:30 in 10 Minute Bible Talks. But next up, music on the way from Toby Mac.
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Love that one so much. It's Liddy Lynn, and that is Easy here on UCB One. It is Monday Breakfast. I'm Steve. And coming up in a few minutes' time, it'll be 10-minute Bible Talks. We're in 1 Samuel chapter 3 with Jensen Holtman there. And today in Samuel's story, he gets his first prophetic call from God. Now, this is the first time that he gets one of these, and so it's a bit confusing at first. He doesn't recognise God's voice, but once he gets the idea of what's going on, he's able to receive the message. And the rest, as they say, is history. Find out more as we join Jensen in a few minutes for 10-minute Bible Talks.

0: Featuring Brooke Abella and Mitch Langley. That is Citizen Way and Say So. It's 5.30 on UCB1 this Monday morning. Steve in for Joel on breakfast. He'll be with you in just over a week's time. He's currently on honeymoon. Time now to hear about the first prophetic call of Samuel in today's 10-minute Bible Talks. And today it's brought to us by Jensen Holtman there.
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4: I'm Jensen Holt McNair. In my current life stage, with two toddlers, I live with the understanding that when I lay down at the end of the day, the next time I wake up will not be to the light streaming in through the window or my alarm blaring in my ear. It will be to the sound of one of my children calling out for me. I'm usually halfway to their bedroom before I realize what's going on and who even needs me. I just hear someone calling, and in my groggy, mom of two young kids state, I make my way to hold a hand, stroke a back, or hum softly until they fall back to sleep. But I get that that isn't everyone's reality,

To most people, being called out to in the middle of the night might be confusing, alarming even. In 1 Samuel 3, we're told a story of exactly that happening. A young Samuel, now living with Eli in the house of God, is awoken in the middle of the night to someone calling out for him. Verse 1. The boy Samuel ministered before the Lord under Eli. In those days, the word of the Lord was rare. There were not many visions. One night, Eli, whose eyes were becoming so weak that he could barely see, was lying down in his usual place. The lamp of God had not yet gone out, and Samuel was lying down in the house of the Lord where the ark of God was. The first three verses of this chapter set the stage for us. Samuel's now a boy. He lives with Eli in the house of the Lord. We are reminded next of the state of Israel. In these days, the days following the dark downward spiraling sin found in the book of Judges, the word of the Lord was rare. These are dark times still. Eli, the priest of the Lord, who's tasked with helping Israel to see their sin, to open their eyes and enlighten them, well, he's going blind. We should walk away from these verses recognizing the spiritual reality of God's people is really, really bleak. But we should also find encouragement that the lamp of God had not yet gone out. The inclusion of this fact both helps us understand that we're still in the hours of the night. This lamp is only burned from sundown to morning each day. But it also gives us a spiritual hope. The lamp of God had not gone out. It was still being burned. There was still hope. Let's continue on in the story. Then the Lord called Samuel. Samuel answered him, "Here I am." And he ran to Eli and said, "Here I am. You called me." But Eli said, "I did not call. Go back and lie down." So he went and lay down. Again, the Lord called Samuel. And Samuel got up and went to Eli and said, "Here I am. You called me." "My son," Eli said, "I did not call. Go back and lie down." Now Samuel did not yet know the Lord. The word of the Lord had not yet been revealed to him. A third time, the Lord called Samuel. And Samuel got up and went to Eli and said, "Here I am, you called me." Then Eli realized that the Lord was calling the boy. So Eli told Samuel, "Go and lie down. And if he calls you, say, 'Speak, Lord, for your servant is listening.'" So Samuel went and lay down in his place. So three times, God calls out to Samuel. You'll notice that the first time, Samuel runs to Eli. He's on alert. Why is Eli calling? What does he need? The next two times, he merely gets up and goes to Eli. The urgency has died down. We can guess he's confused, maybe even frustrated by the calls. But you'll notice that each time Samuel believes that Eli is calling him, he obeys him. Even when it's inconvenient, even when it's frustrating, and he goes to him in obedience, ready to do his bidding. Now, this clearly comes in stark contrast to the chapters previous, when Eli's biological sons disregard him, don't listen to him. Instead, they bring dishonor on their family and blaspheme against the Lord, condemning themselves to the judgment of God, that they would both die on the same day. Now, Samuel here, he's different than the other leaders of Israel that we've seen. To his credit, Eli eventually realizes that it must be the Lord calling Samuel. So he instructs him on what to do when God calls again. What's interesting here is that verse 7 told us that Samuel did not yet know the Lord. His word hadn't been revealed to him yet. This is telling us two things. One, Samuel does not yet have a personal relationship with God, but it's also referring to the fact that Samuel's not a prophet yet. God has not ordained him, not given him his word yet. It's helping us understand why Samuel's not understanding. This is the first time that God is going to prophetically speak to Samuel. He's not being disobedient for not knowing that it's God. He just doesn't know that it is the voice of God speaking to him. And so, when God calls again, this time Samuel answers him. Obedient to Eli's instructions, he says, "Speak, for your servant is listening." And the Lord said to Samuel, "See, I am about to do something great in Israel that will make the ears of everyone who hears about it tingle. At that time, I will carry out against Eli everything I spoke against his family, from beginning to end, for I told him that I would judge his family forever because of the sin he knew about.
His sons blasphemed God, and he failed to restrain them. Therefore, I swore to the house of Eli, the guilt of Eli's house will never be atoned for by sacrifice or offering. Okay, so Samuel is now brought into the prophetic knowledge that because of their disobedience, Eli's sons and his house would face judgment. He's received his first word from the Lord. Now, the job of a prophet was to hear the word of the Lord and then share it with his people, to instruct and teach the people, to call them back to the Lord. And this is not an easy job. As we'll see, the prophets were given incredibly difficult messages to share with the people, but it was their job, their calling, to faithfully obey God's word and convey it to the people. The next verse tells us that in this first revelation of God's word, Samuel is afraid. Afraid to come face to face with Eli, afraid of what he will have to tell him. So Eli instead calls him to himself. And once again, Samuel, despite his fear, despite his hesitation, obeys him. Samuel answered, "Here I am." "What was it that he said to you?" Eli asked. "Do not hide it from me. May God deal with you, be it ever so severely, if you hide from me anything he told you." So Samuel told him everything, hiding nothing from him. Then Eli said, "He is the Lord. Let him do what is good in his eyes." So once again, Samuel is obedient. This time, for the first time, as a prophet of God. The next verse confirms his new calling. The Lord is with Samuel as he grew up, and he let none of Samuel's words fall to the ground. And all Israel, from Dan to Beersheba, recognized that Samuel was attested as a prophet of the Lord. The Lord continued to appear at Shiloh, and there he revealed himself to Samuel through his word. None of Samuel's words fell to the ground, meaning all that he prophesied came to be true. He prophetically spoke only and all that God revealed to him. And because of that, Samuel was known to be a true prophet of the Lord, something that God will use to instruct and correct his people. Now, what can we learn from this story? When we look at this chapter in its context, it turns out to be a crucial point in the story of God's people. The downward spiral of Judges seems to continue in the story of Eli and his sons. The word of the Lord is rare. And then we get to chapter 3. God begins to speak again to his people, and clearly. We know that Samuel is a reliable prophet. We know that not all hope is lost, that despite how bad it is and how bad it will get, that God is going to remain faithful to his people. He continues to step into the mess and brokenness of the world, the sinfulness of his people, and he works to bring redemption out of it. And he often does that through the ordinary obedience of his people. In the middle of horrible evil, of a desperate need for God's word, the obedience of a young boy to hear and speak the word of the Lord offers hope. We'll see all the ways that God uses Samuel's obedience in the chapters to come, but for now, we can be encouraged and challenged by his obedience. Even when it wasn't easy, even when it felt hard to speak the word of God, Samuel was obedient to his call. Now, I don't know where you're struggling to remain obedient to God today. I don't know the places where obedience doesn't come easy, where you want to ignore the inconvenient calls from God, where it may feel easier to roll over in bed and hope someone else wakes up and hears his call. Like, I really struggle to live an obedient life when it leads me into uncomfortable situations. I want to protect my own comfort. And so I tune out the commands I read in scripture that would call me to abandon my own comfort for the sake of building God's kingdom. But here's the thing. To live an obedient life, you have to know God's commands. To know what kind of life he's asking you to live. To know what it is that you're called to. And as amazing as it would be for God to wake you up tonight and sit before you and give you specific instructions, I don't think you should be holding out on obedience until that happens, because it probably never will. See, God has already given you his word, living, breathing, active, useful for teaching and training. If you want to know what God has called you to, read your Bible. If you want to know what an obedient life looks like, read your Bible. If you want to know what it looks like to build Jesus's kingdom, read your Bible. Maybe that's the first step of obedience that we can all take today, to immerse ourselves in scripture,
to sit under his teaching, to hear from God, to allow his word to speak into our lives once again, to give us hope. And as we do that, may we humbly submit ourselves to its authority so that God can use our ordinary obedience today to bring redemption into the dark corners of this world.

0: Eli Gable, featuring Regan James Broome, a name that you may not have heard of, but you're going to hear much more of him. It's a brand new song for October on UCB One called Run, Run, Run. Now, there are plenty of people who are called heroes in life, but there are not so many people who really are true heroes. But this is one, and Paul's going to tell us all about him.
1: This is Pastor Paul Hodgson with one of my heroes of faith. William Wilberforce became MP for Hull when he was just 21 years old. He became a born-again Christian 4 years later, and about 2 years after that, he began campaigning, along with others, for the abolition of slavery. In 1789, he introduced 12 resolutions in the House of Commons against the slave trade. But it took another 44 years of campaigning before the Slavery Abolition Act was finally passed on July the 26th, 1833, which effectively banned slavery and freed all slaves in the British Empire. 3 days later, William Wilberforce died. This is one of many examples of how true Christians have changed the world for good. Heroes of faith never give up. That's how they reach their goal.

Kristen Singleton on UCB One. We are very nearly out of time in this first hour. When we come back after six, we'll bring you our daily devotional word for today and your chance to win a standing ovation with the cryptic crossword clue. That'll be just after 6:30. You're gonna

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1: From the Sky News Centre at 6, Ukraine is accusing Russia of striking power plants in the country hours after Donald Trump claimed both sides had agreed to an energy ceasefire. Moscow is yet to respond to the US president's claim a deal has been reached to pause attacks on crucial infrastructure. Yesterday, Mr. Trump told Ukrainians to elect a new leader after Volodymyr Zelensky called him weak. Defence Secretary Wes Streeting says he wants to see unity.
2: It's not the first time we've seen these sorts of tensions between Kyiv and Washington. And our approach, our role, our responsibility in this situation is to try and bring our friends back together.
1: Yorkshire Wildlife Park is expected to open today after a fatal tiger attack. Investigations are continuing after a man died in the big cat enclosure on Saturday. Russell Brand is due to appear in court later at the start of his rape and sexual assault trial. The 51-year-old actor and comedian denies all charges connected to six alleged victims over a 10-year period. Pope Leo has left the Vatican for Rome's Gemelli Hospital, where he'll have surgery for a growth on his lung. The 71-year-old pontiff revealed yesterday that doctors had found the small nodule at an early stage. Sport now, Manchester City boss Enzo Maresca has challenged his players to cope better with outside distractions after a 3-0 win at 10-man Liverpool. It was the leader's first match since the club was found guilty of breaching the Premier League's financial regulations.
3: The noise will be always there, so we need to learn how to deal with that. But at the same time, we need to try to make our noise, that is win games, like we have done today, because at the end of the game, I think our fans, they were sinking. So the noise was from us and not from the environment.
1: And Celtic are 2 points clear of Old Firm rivals Rangers at the top of the Scottish Premiership once again, following a 2-0 win at Motherwell. The champions bounced back from a run of three straight defeats in all competitions before the international break. That's the latest. I'm Chris Milligan.
4: Thank you very much indeed. It's Steve in on breakfast this week before Joel starts, of course, next week. Let's get a look at the weather first for this Monday, the 12th of October. Rain will spread eastwards across the UK. Could be windy at times as well, especially in the northwest. Your temperatures, though, will be near average, although it will be briefly mild at first. Let's head now to the Bible and get a couple of verses from the New Testament from the first of two letters that Paul wrote to Timothy. This is 1 Timothy chapter 4, verses 9 and 10.
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5: This is a trustworthy saying that deserves full acceptance. That is why we labour and strive, because we have put our hope in the living God, who is the Saviour of all people, and especially of those who believe. 1 Timothy 4:9-10.

Bit of Caleb Gordon for you there. That is War, just after 6:05 on this Monday morning, the 12th of October. Coming up shortly, we'll take a look at some events from this day over the years, but a quick rundown of what you can expect on the show today. We've got Word for Today on the way around 6:15. After the 6:30 news, we're going to bring you the cryptic crossword clue, your chance to win a standing ovation. After 7, we've got Steve's Facts of the Day and also the One Song Workouts. And then after 8, we've got 2 minutes with Johnny Rain is our guest on the show this week. That's all coming up now. Rachel Nemiroff.

It's Rachel Nemiroff. That is Honest to God here on Monday Breakfast on UCB1, where it's time to see what happened on this day over the years and take a look at some birthdays too. Monday, the 12th of October, on this day in 1810, the very first Oktoberfest was celebrated in Munich in Germany in the form of a horse race held in honour of the marriage of the Crown Prince of Bavaria, who later became King Louis I, to Princess Therese von Sachsen-Hildburghausen. Yikes. On this day in 1898, a landmark in labour union history, a coal mine riot took place in Verdon, Illinois, in the United States, when strikebreakers were brought in. And on this day in 1968, Equatorial Guinea gained its independence from Spain. Congratulations to Equatorial Guinea. Birthdays today. Born this day, 1527, Edward VI, King of England, born at Hampton Court Palace. Ramsay MacDonald, born this day, 1866, the Labour Prime Minister, 1924, and then 1929 to 1935. And born this day, 1968, the Australian actor Hugh Jackman is celebrating a birthday as well. Coming up in a moment after this next tune, we'll take a look at what happened on this day in church history.

0: On this day in church history is coming up very, very shortly. But before that, it's time for Word for Today. And if you're being held back by your past, something there is something that you're just not able to shake and it's affecting your current life, then have a listen closely to what's coming up now.
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3: Making peace with your past. We are the sum total of everything we have experienced, both good and bad. We can engage in wishful thinking and imagine that our past negative behaviour had never occurred. Or we can decide to accept the reality of it. How we choose to respond to the past will determine our destiny. We've all sinned, and we either responded by asking for God's forgiveness and going forwards, or we're still stuck in guilt. Indeed, we may actually develop anxiety about possible consequences. Many people are plagued with jealousy because of their own infidelity or prior indiscretions. They live in fear that one day they will reap what they have sown. Some have even resorted to verbal and physical abuse of their partners in order to ward off what they feel will be inevitable. When we repent, we must believe God's word from Hebrews 10, verse 17. Their sins I will remember no more. God doesn't remember confessed sin, so we need to stop rehearsing it. God doesn't want to hear about it ever again. Hebrews 10, verse 18 tells us, when sins have been forgiven, there is no need to offer any more sacrifices. Once is enough. There is no need to repent continually. To do so is to offer another sacrifice. Too many people sacrifice the rest of their lives on the altar of remorse over past transgressions. Yes, you should make every effort to line up your life with the requirements of God's word. And when you've done that, then stand on this scripture from Isaiah 32. The fruit of that righteousness will be peace. Its effect will be quietness and confidence forever.

Nitro X and Ruben Cameron on UCB One. It is Monday Breakfast. Steve here, in for Joel, who starts the next week on the programme. So we're in a little interregnum, as I described it earlier on. Let's take a quick look at a couple of things that happened on this day in church history. Always interesting to try that. I know Bex used to do that. This day in 1492, Christopher Columbus arrived in the Caribbean, or the Caribbean. And on this day in 1971, the rock musical Jesus Christ Superstar made its debut on Broadway. Wow, 1971. I bet that was quite a shock to people when that landed. But that was a sort of period of time when all kinds of extraordinary, weird and wonderful musicals were happening. So it was probably just another one of them. But it certainly endured very well over the years, let me tell you. This is UCB One, and this is Caitlin Danos.

It is. Caitlin Danos, one of my favourite artists that we've discovered over the last few months. That one's called Keep Me. Well, we've got a couple more songs to play and then it'll be news time. After that, your chance to win a standing ovation in the cryptic crossword clue. So don't go anywhere.

0: UCB News headlines at 6:30. I'm Peter Wooding. Ukraine's accusing Russia of striking power plants in the country, hours after Donald Trump claimed both sides had agreed to an energy ceasefire. Moscow has yet to respond to the US president's claim a deal has been reached to pause attacks on crucial infrastructure. Yorkshire Wildlife Park is expected to open today after a fatal tiger attack. Investigations are continuing after a man died in the big cat enclosure on Saturday. Russell Brand is due to appear in court later at the start of his rape and sexual assault trial. The 51-year-old actor and comedian denies all charges connected to six alleged victims over a 10-year period. And Pope Leo has left the Vatican for Rome's Gemelli Hospital, where he'll have surgery for a growth on his lung. The 71-year-old pontiff revealed yesterday the doctors had found the small nodule at an early stage. That's the latest UCB news. Your next update in half an hour.
1: Well, a very good morning. This is Monday on UCB1. It's Steve here on Breakfast with a look at the latest weather situation. It's a cloudy and damp day today with thick cloud for all of us. Some patchy spells of rain lingering in spots too. There's also the chance of some mist and fog over hills and coasts. And that's a look at your UCB1 Monday weather.
2: Let the light shine in. Let the light shine in. Let the light shine in.
3: Oh, nah, I ain't hopeless, but I wear a lot of Carhartt these days 'cause I'm a walking.

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That's your glory, that's your story, that's your beauty. Come as you honor, as you should be. Don't cover up those scars. That's your glory, that's your story, that's your beauty. 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Don't cover up those scars. That's your glory, that's your story, that's your beauty. Come as you honor, as you should be. Don't cover up those

It's Rachel. Oh, he's finished. Joshua Luke Smith. Joshua Luke Smith and Let a Light Shine In. Good morning, good morning, good morning. 25 to 7 here on UCB1. Steve on breakfast. Now, we do like to bring you sports news here on UCB1. Sometimes, though, it's nice to bring you something a little bit different. It's a different kind of sports news. And this is certainly very different. And I guarantee this will not be reported probably on any sports bulletin that you would hear on the radio around this time on a Monday morning. Because it's something that took place over the weekend in Sweden, actually, in a place called Lyssekil. Hope I pronounced that right. Probably haven't. It was the European Rabbit Jumping Championships. Yes, you hear me correctly. This really happened. Europe's top rabbit athletes, it says here, hopped into action. Yeah, right. Racing down straight courses and leaping over high bars at the championships, which ran over the course of the weekend. And there is some great footage here as well. In case you disbelieve me, have a look online. You can see the footage of it all going on. The rabbit athletes. Or the wrath. Can he call them wrathletes? I don't really know. But anyway, fantastic stuff. I don't have any information here at the moment about any of the winners, but I am, trust me, I'm working on it for you because I think you need to know these kind of things. But anyway, exciting stuff going on in Sweden there. And we'll try and get some more information about that as the morning goes on. Coming up very shortly, we've got our record of the week. First time you're going to hear our brand new record of the week as well, for that matter. But right now, here's Claire Leslie.

0: Claire Leslie, that is Scared on UCB1, very nearly 20 to 7. I think it's time we heard our record of the week, don't you? And I'm really excited about this week's record because this is a couple. We've played, I think, one of their songs before. They're a husband and wife duo from Colorado, although they're now based here in London. They're called Seth and Rachel Enos. And Rachel also goes under the name Sone, S-O-N-E, which is obviously an anagram or the backwards spelling of their last name. So just to confuse you, it's actually credited on the song as Sone and then Seth and Rachel Enos. And this latest one is all about Rachel's experience of living with a chronic illness. So maybe that's something you're struggling with at the moment and you've been looking for that song that helps you through those tough situations. Well, this might just well be the song you're looking for. It's Sone with Seth and Rachel Enos, and this is Fixer Upper.
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0: I like that. That is Sown with Seth and Rachel Enos and Fixer Upper. That's our record of the week. You can hear that on most of our programmes throughout the course of this week. Now, I'll be honest with you. I mean, honesty is a very important policy here. I haven't been on breakfast for a little while, and so I haven't thoroughly remembered exactly what I'm doing here, so should have done the cryptic crossword clue a little earlier in this half hour, so apologies for that. We'll get it right tomorrow, don't worry. We'll get it right on Tuesday. But I'm going to give you one song on this one, which isn't normally enough, but that's what I'm going to do today because, well, beggars can't be choosers.
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0: Anyway, you do have a chance to win a standing ovation, but you've only got one song to figure this out, so once again, apologies for that, but never mind. Tomorrow you'll have a bit more time. So, the cryptic crossword clue today. We're looking for a 10-letter word. 10 letters, please. And the clue is, I'd returned with accounts of detours. I'd returned with accounts of detours. See if you can figure that one out. It's only 10 letters and you've only got one song to do it, I'm afraid, but I'm sure you'll rise to the occasion, won't you? By the way, thank you to... I'm just trying to read the... Trevor, thank you for your very kind message on WhatsApp, by the way. Could barely read it. My eyes are not quite with it yet this morning. Anyway, see if you can figure out that cryptic crossword clue. You got one song. I'll just give you the clue again. It is a 10-letter word we're looking for, and the clue is, I'd returned with accounts of detours. If you can work that one out in this next tune, you could win yourself a standing ovation. So here is the tune. By the way, if you do want to enter this morning, think you can have a go at the cryptic crossword clue, you can email steve@ucb.co.uk, or else you can message in on WhatsApp. That number is +44 1782 911111. All right then, while you are doing that, we are going to play this one from Crowder.

0: Alexa.
1: Crudup and Even in Exile. Well, thank you very much to all those who entered Cryptic Crossword Clue. Once again, apologies I didn't give you more than that one song to do it in. We'll get that one right tomorrow, don't worry. But we had loads of correct answers, so excellent stuff. Here's the answer. We're looking for a 10-letter word. I'd returned with accounts of detours. The answer was diversions. And this was I'd return. That meant it was I'd backwards, so it's D-I, and then accounts is versions, and then diversions is detours. That's the way you get to it. So well done if you said that, and let's just see. I think because you did it so quickly, I'm going to give everyone who got it right a standing ovation this morning, and so that is going to be, let's see if I can get all of these right. Helps if I can read, of course. We've got Ethel in Paisley, we've got Rob and Jen from Knoll, and we've also got Audrey and Bailey from Moston in Manchester. Those are the correct answers this morning. So you know what? All of you are going to get one of these. And I promise I'll give you more time tomorrow. How's that? Good deal? It's exactly 10 to 7 here on UCB1.
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Maybe you already needed some joy this morning. There is Ray with Emma and Absolutely on this Monday, the 12th of October. Steve in for Joel on breakfast. Peter Wooding has our news headlines in just a few minutes' time. After that, some brand new music on the way from Daisy Chain. And Steve's Fact of the Day also coming up. News on the way after the Grey Havens.

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1: UCB News at 7 o'clock. I'm Peter Wooding. President Zelensky has accused Russia of striking a Ukrainian power plant hours after Donald Trump claimed an energy ceasefire was in place. Andy Burnham says the UK strongly supports the call for a truce. There's been no comment from Moscow, but the Ukrainian leader is welcoming it.
2: This is good news for everyone. It is important that it becomes a reality. Ukraine is ready to refrain from striking Russian energy facilities, and we expect Russia to show the same readiness.
1: One person has been killed and 11 injured in the latest attack on the international airport in the Saudi capital Riyadh. A strike by Yemen's Houthis at the same location a day earlier left 13 dead and more than 300 wounded. The Iranian-backed rebels have warned airlines and passengers against using Saudi Arabian airports and airspace. Pope Leo's expected to have surgery in the next few days to remove a growth on his lung. The pontiff announced the planned procedure during yesterday's Sunday blessing, saying doctors found a small nodule. He says it was detected at an early stage. Dr. Stephen Liu, a lung cancer expert at a hospital in Rome, says this will hopefully be a routine operation.
3: For small nodules, a needle biopsy can often be difficult and, depending on the location, may not provide enough information. In these cases, surgery itself, while it may seem dramatic, is often very safe, very straightforward, with a rapid recovery.
1: The zoo where a man was mauled to death by a tiger is expected to reopen today. Yorkshire Wildlife Park has confirmed the animal won't be put down. And in sport, Manchester City beat 10-man Liverpool 3-0 in their first game since being found guilty of breaching Premier League financial rules. Celtic are back on top of the Scottish Premiership following a 2-0 win at Motherwell. That's the latest UCB news. Your next update in half an hour.
4: A very good morning. This is Monday, the 12th of October. It's UCB One Breakfast. I'm Steve, and it's time for another look at the latest weather situation. It's going to turn increasingly cloudy throughout the day with outbreaks of drizzle. Some brighter spells are possible to the east of high ground. The winds are going to get stronger through the day with gales possibly in the north of Scotland, so watch out for that. Temperature-wise, though, fairly mild, 9 to 15 for all of us, except Wales and southwest England, where the warmest temperatures of the morning are going to be between 16 and 17 degrees. Time now for a verse from the Bible. We're going to the Old Testament now for Isaiah chapter 30 and verse 18.
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5: Yet the Lord longs to be gracious to you. Therefore, he will rise up to show you compassion. For the Lord is a God of justice. Blessed are all who wait for him. Isaiah 30:18.

Try not to backseat drive, there's Strings and Heart. It's a good song for the drive into work, isn't it? It's UCB 1, 7:05. Steve here with Breakfast In for Joel, who will be here next week starting his brand new programme. On the way in this half hour, we've got Steve's Fact of the Day, something to amaze you. It is pretty amazing stuff as well. And a challenge is coming up also. A challenge is on its way in just a few minutes' time. But I want to play some brand new October music for you. And this is a music collective from the Pacific Northwest of the States. I really love the sound of this. It's got that kind of retro 70s feel to it, which is right in my wheelhouse, let me tell you. They're called Daisy Chain with a Z, D-A-Z-Y, and this is Life Be Like That.

0: absolutely love that. That is Daisy Chain and Life Be Like That, one of our new October songs here on UCB One. Now, here's a question no one may have asked you before, but we're going to ask you nonetheless. Where do you stand with God? Now, maybe you're listening to UCB One by accident. You've just been channel surfing and just found us by accident, and you've never thought about this kind of stuff. Well, Mark here has a challenge for you.
1: Hi, my name's Mark Saunders, and I'm an evangelist with Save the Sent Ministries. In the Bible, in Jeremiah 29:13 and Matthew's Gospel chapter 7, God promises that those who seek after Jesus with all of their heart will find him. That's certainly my story, that Jesus changed my life. He saved my soul. He set me free. I ask you today, if you're listening to this, if you class yourself as I once did, as a non-believer in Jesus, what is it that you're waiting to hear or see, to prove to you, to convince you, or bring you even that bit closer to be willing to believe that Jesus is real? You know, you don't have to understand everything. That can actually hold you back, but I can promise you, if you would just be willing to seek him with all of your heart, you will find him.

Josiah Queen, and that is Judas here on UCB One. We've got our fact of the day on the way very shortly, but first, a bit more about the European Rabbit Jumping Championships I was mentioning earlier on. I know Vicky's going to be wanting to talk about this, I'm sure. And I did mention I was looking for more information, and I can tell you that one of those taking part was 12-year-old Maya, who entered her rabbit Willow, who was described as very good at jumping and ready to tackle even higher obstacles. There's a wonderful video here, actually, of Willow going through her paces. And a very skillful rabbit, it has to be said. So there we go, the top rabbits in Europe showing their paces and thumping away as only rabbits can do. And, with all the sport that was going on this weekend, I think that's probably the most overlooked piece of sporting news, so... you heard it first here on UCB One, the home of not just great music and not just great hopeful stories, but also the sports stories that really matter. Oh, yes. All right, coming up next, it's our fact of the day. This is Called Out Music, 7:15 on UCB One. Ahoy!

0: is called Out Music, and that is so real here on this Monday morning on News CB1, where it's time now to amaze your family, your friends, and maybe even later on your work colleagues once you get to work with another one of these.
1: Steve's Fact of the Day.
0: This is pretty crazy. Earth once went through a non-stop mega rainstorm called the Carnian Pluvial Episode that lasted nearly 2 million years. That is an awfully long rainstorm. Can you imagine sitting indoors watching that?
1: Steve's Fact of the Day.
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0: roses.
1: Sam Henshaw featuring Hulvey, that is Roses on UCB1. Now, a strange but fascinating combination is going to be taking place on the stage in London's West End before too long, because the Borat and Ali G actor Sacha Baron Cohen is to star in a new play from Hollywood director Quentin Tarantino. It's called The Popinjay Cavalier, set in 1830s Europe. This should be rather interesting, shouldn't it? Number one, you've got a Tarantino stage play. Number two, you've got Sacha Baron Cohen. You can see why he's doing it, though. Great opportunity, really, isn't it? But anyway, that's coming in a matter of months. March next year, in fact. So check it out if you're a fan of either of those two people. This is Leslie Perez. I'm certainly a fan of hers. This one's called Slowly on UCB1.

Well, if you're trying to get up this morning and not do it too quickly, that's the perfect song for it, really. A nice leisurely way to get yourself going this Monday morning. Leslie Perez and Slowly. In our next half hour, all sorts of malarkey for you, including our one-song workout, new music from Levi Angel, and something very special from a Grammy-nominated artist. Peter Wooding has our news headlines in just a few minutes. Taking us there, John Keith, this is Everything.

0: UCB News headlines at 7:30. I'm Peter Wooding. President Zelensky has accused Russia of striking a Ukrainian power plant hours after Donald Trump claimed an energy ceasefire was in place. There's been no comment from Moscow. The zoo where a man was mauled to death by a tiger is expected to reopen today. Yorkshire Wildlife Park has confirmed the animal won't be put down. A think tank claims the Chancellor's at risk of delivering a work of fiction in the budget without a proper plan to fill a £35 billion hole in government spending. The Institute for Fiscal Studies suggests John Healey will need to look at tax rises or public spending cuts to make up the shortfall. And Pope Leo has left the Vatican for Rome's Gemelli Hospital, where he'll have surgery for a growth on his lung. The 71-year-old pontiff revealed yesterday the doctors had found the small nodule at an early stage. That's the latest UCB News headlines. Your next update in 30 minutes.
1: Well, a very good morning. This is Monday on UCB1. It's Steve here on Breakfast with a look at the latest weather situation. It's a cloudy and damp day today with thick cloud for all of us. Some patchy spells of rain lingering in spots too. There's also the chance of some mist and fog over hills and coasts. And that's a look at your UCB1 Monday weather.

on UCB One. Steve in for Joel on Breakfast. He'll be with you next Tuesday for his first show. Now, if you've listened to Steve, Saturday Night with Steve at all, you'll know that I've been raving. Hyperbole isn't necessarily my thing, but I've been absolutely raving about a new series of four albums by Holin, which have been released over the last 12 months, called The Theology of Beauty. There's been fall, winter, spring and summer. And songs from those four albums have been nominated for February's Grammys. In fact, she's received 8 nominations, which is just brilliant. The fall, winter and spring albums all have been nominated for Progressive R&B Album. She's also been nominated for the Best Gospel Performance Song for the track Source, which is just a beautiful worship song. She's also been nominated for traditional R&B performance with John Keith for Where Would I Be, and also with Foggy Raw for traditional R&B performance for Aren't We All, which is a beautiful song. She's also been nominated for traditional R&B performance for the track Gone with Ecclesso, and also Best Gospel Performance Song Devoted, which I'm going to play for you in just a moment. But I have to say, and like I said before, I'm not one for hyperbole, but these four albums by Holin and Weatherman are absolutely incredible. They are game changers for music created by Christians. And I don't have any hesitation in saying they are among the finest albums by any Christian artist I've heard in my entire life. They are that good. I'm not joking. Check them out. They're called Theology of Beauty Fall, and then there's Winter, Spring and Summer, which came out just a few weeks ago. They are all stunning, stunning albums. And this is one of those Grammy-nominated songs. This is up for Best Gospel Performance Song. It's also something you'll hear on our evenings at the moment. It's Holin and Weatherman, and this is a divine song called Devoted.

Oh, just stunning. From Holin and Weatherman, that is the Grammy-nominated Devoted from Holin and Weatherman. And just that delicious voice and the incredible sort of 70s soul feel with a little bit of Motown thrown in there as well. It is about as perfect as music can get. And you can hear that as part of our evening's playlist. And you can also hear me playing those four albums to death on Saturday Night with Steve. So if you want to hear more from that kind of sound, then make sure you're listening on Saturday night. And by the way, do be praying for Holin as well, because she's any time she's expecting her second child. Could be any moment. In fact, for all we know, it could already have happened. But anyway, she's expecting right this moment. So, yeah. Stunning, stunning stuff. That's what music's all about. That's why I love music so much. It's all about stuff like that, really. Let's play some new October stuff now here on Breakfast. This is new one from Levi Angel.

thing is, you see, if you're of a certain age like me, if you hear Bam Bam, you just think of the Flintstones. But there we go. Apart from that, great song. That was new, by the way, for October as well. Levi Angel on UCB1. Well, it's time now for the One Song Workout. This is where we give you, in this case, 3 minutes, 25 seconds to go absolutely crazy, kind of get yourself ready for the day ahead by jumping around, and we give you full permission to do that as well. If you don't want to, of course, you don't have to, but you're more than welcome to join us for 3 minutes, 25 seconds of absolute mayhem now in the One Song Workout. And this morning, we're going to take you back a few years to the 1990s, for a bit of classic Carmen.

from his album The Standard, it's Carmen who's in the house. Our one song workout for today. Look out for another one tomorrow morning. Now, I always like to read space facts and figures. I tend to follow those things on Instagram because it's nice to have your mind blown every now and then, I think. Kind of gives you some perspective. Here's some interesting stuff to think about. On November the 18th this year, the Voyager 1 spacecraft is expected to reach a distance of one light day from Earth, which means a message and a reply would take roughly 2 days. How scary is that? Voyager is now, Voyager 1 that is, 15 billion miles from Earth. And the incredible thing about it is it's still running on 69 kilobytes memory and it's using 1977 Fortran code, which is pretty impressive, isn't it? Voyager's computers have millions of times less memory than modern phones. There's something to think about. Yet, they've helped keep the spacecraft functioning for nearly 50 years. It's just mind-blowing stuff, isn't it? Absolutely mind-blowing to think it's now 15 billion miles from Earth. I mean, it just makes the mind boggle, doesn't it? But you know what? I always like to come back to the same kind of thing. This is a massive universe that God has created. We know that much. But he still created us individually. And that's pretty mind-blowing as well, isn't it? Don't you think? I reckon it is. That a God who's created something that massive is interested in little old me and little old you. That's pretty cool. Brandon Murphy now. This is Close.

0: It's Brandon Murphy and Close here on UCB1. Steve in for Joel on breakfast. He'll be with you next Tuesday. You've got me for a week, and then he'll be in next week. Remember last week we told you that Dolly Parton, before she died, recorded a Welsh version of Jolene with her her niece, Jada Starr, and a songwriter friend from Wales. It's quite sweet to see that since that's happened, Dolly's niece Jada, who's a country singer herself from Tennessee, has said she really wants to now learn the Welsh language after doing this version. She said that she really wants to get into Wales, roam every inch of Wales. In fact, she'd even like to go to the Eisteddfod one day, and she wants to learn more about Wales and particularly the Welsh language, which is very cool. The song, which is really nice version, actually also features singer-songwriter Bronwyn Lewis, so you can look that up. But it's nice to think that Dolly Parton is still leaving a legacy, even the legacy for those who want to learn a new language, even though she's passed away. So that's that was a cool thing to hear, I thought.
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0: 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After that, new music on the way from Roy Tosh. And we'll also go a little deeper into one of the big news stories of the day.

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2: UCB News at 8 o'clock. I'm Peter Wooding. Volodymyr Zelensky says Ukraine is ready to refrain from striking Russian energy infrastructure after Donald Trump declared a 60-day ceasefire. The US president says both Kyiv and Moscow will immediately stop targeting each other's power plants. Ukrainian MP Alexei Goncharenko says this is a positive step forward.
3: If Russia will agree to have a ceasefire right now for 60 days for elections, it's a good news for Ukraine. And during these 60 days, we can organize elections. And after this, I hope the hostilities will not restart.
2: The zoo where a man was mauled to death by a tiger is expected to reopen today. Yorkshire Wildlife Park says the animal won't be put down after the attack on Saturday. Witnesses described how the man, thought to be in his 20s, climbed a fence into the enclosure. Videos of the incident show the big cat circling him before striking. Conservationist Rhys Oliver says the animal would have been acting on instinct.
4: It would be the same if you put another tiger in with him. They're a solitary animal. It would be the same situation. There would be some sort of aggression. Obviously, he's a 200-kilo cat. You know, he'd probably be a 70, 80-kilo human. The human stands no chance against him.
2: Pope Leo's expected to have surgery in the next few days to remove a growth on his lung. The pontiff announced the planned procedure during yesterday's Sunday blessing, saying doctors found a small nodule. He says it was detected at an early stage. One person has been killed and 11 injured in the latest attack on the international airport in the Saudi capital Riyadh. A strike by Yemen's Houthis at the same location a day earlier left 13 dead and more than 300 wounded. And we're being asked to choose our favourite train station. The World Cup of Stations has 20 on its current shortlist, including Haverford West, Kilmarnock and St Pancras International. That's the latest UCB News. Your next update in half an hour.
5: Good morning, Steve on Breakfast here on UCB One. Let's take a look at your morning weather. It's going to turn increasingly cloudy as the morning goes on with outbreaks of drizzle. Some brighter spells could happen to the east of high ground. You will find also today, as the day goes on, the winds are going to get stronger and gales are actually possible in the north of Scotland. Temperatures fairly mild, 9 to 15 for all of us. Apart that is from Wales and southwest England, where the warmest temperatures of the morning are going to be. You're going to see between 16 and 17 degrees. Here. Time now for a look at a verse from the New Testament, the first letter written by Peter. He wrote a couple of them. This is his first one. It's chapter 2 and verse 9.
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6: But you are a chosen people, a royal priesthood, a holy nation, God's special possession, that you may declare the praises of him who called you out of darkness into his wonderful light. 1 Peter 2:9.
7: The high wasn't worth the low. I hate when my true colors show I'm not half the man that I pretend to be.

Ian Austin and friends with Coming Clean here on Breakfast on UCB1. It is Monday, October the 12th. I'm Steve. Good morning. Best wishes and warmest regards on this Monday. Now, we've had quite a bit of weather over the last few days, but not as much as the southern United States, of course. They had Hurricane Isaias, and the remnants of that hurricane are actually going to affect us this week. They're set to bring us a rather warm spell, actually. Close to record-breaking warm nights are possible. Tonight, temperatures could stay as high as 18 degrees Celsius for some parts of England, which isn't far off the October record for the UK. Daytime temperatures will also be above average for the time of year for many parts of the UK. However, rain is also likely at times, but not as much as we could do with at the moment. But you are looking at a rather mild start to the week. But that's, in case you're wondering why, it's all because of Hurricane Isaias. We tend to forget, don't we, that, you know, we see these things causing chaos in America, but we tend to forget they keep going. They don't just suddenly stop, and they usually head over the Atlantic and have some sort of knock-on effect here. So that is why the weather is going to be like it is this week, and now we all know. This is new from Roy Tosh, new for October, another great song. This one's called Escape on UCB1.

Still to come on the show, we've got 2 minutes with, and we've got Johnny Rain from Cwmbran in South Wales. He'll be with us just after the 8:30 news. Something else that happened weather-wise over the weekend, it was possible to see the Northern Lights quite to the south of the UK, actually. Skies were aglow in a rather rare display of the Northern Lights. You could see them as far south as Herne Bay in Kent. I was actually down in the southeast over the weekend, didn't see a dicky bird, went out. Nothing, which is a bit disappointing. But there could be sightings in clear skies until tomorrow, which is hopeful then. But anyway, if you did happen to see anything over the weekend and took any pictures, do send them in, because I always like those. But there have been pictures literally from every part of the UK, apart from the bit I was in, where not a dicky bird was seen. I went out at the right time, looked in the right direction, sky was black. So anyway, there we go. I still haven't. Well, I've seen it. I've seen the Northern Lights once by accident. I didn't realise it was what I was looking at, and it was only just kind of the sky was green. It wasn't like anything that was pulsating purple or anything like that. It was just a bit green. I thought it was pollution. Oh well, one day that's one my bucket list thing. Go and see the Northern Lights. Do it properly somewhere like Iceland or Norway. That it's going to be a while till I've saved up for that, I fear. Right, this is Terrion with Feels Like Heaven on UCB1. Going behind one of the big news stories next.

0: Monday breakfast on UCB1 with the excellent Terry, and that's her latest one, Feels Like Heaven, here on Breakfast, where it's now time to take a look behind one of the news stories of the last couple of days. Multiple charities have warned that it's not safe for refugees to be returned to Myanmar while the civil war still rages there. Some parts of the country, previously known as Burma, are relatively peaceful. However, most of the areas that the Rohingya refugees fled in 2021 are rebel-held or contested. A market building was largely destroyed in an airstrike last month, and Miles Jarvis from Christian charity Health and Hope UK told UCB News reporter David Peake that this is not unusual.
1: Over 50 people were killed and I think a similar number injured as well. And very sadly, David, this is not an isolated incident at all. You know, we hear of these airstrikes on a daily basis. In fact, the latest reports I've got, just looking at data from August, would say there were over 550 conflict incidents reported in August, with over 170 civilian deaths. So we hear of airstrikes daily, whether that's from drones or from paramotors, helicopters, jet fighters. We are hearing regularly of these attacks being targeted towards community facilities, churches, places of worship, schools, and other community centres are deliberately targeted in these attacks from the Myanmar military on their own civilian population.
2: It's difficult to understand why that might be from outside that perspective. What does that do to those communities?
1: There are areas that are dominated by the Myanmar military, but also other areas that are controlled by other ethnic armed organisations and coalitions of those groups, fighting between those groups and also between the Myanmar military themselves, all of which has a devastating effect on the host populations, who are frequently displaced from their homes due to conflict, either within the country or, if they have opportunity, over the border into surrounding countries.
2: And I wanted to talk about people who'd been displaced, because my understanding is there is quite a significant number of people who have been living abroad for their own safety for a number of years at this point. Many of them are effectively being forced to return to the country, whether or not it is safe. What help is it possible to give to people in the midst of all of this?
1: Yeah, and you're referring to a very worrying trend, I think, David, where we're seeing, large numbers of refugees being forced to be returned back to Myanmar. We don't know under the circumstances. We don't know if they're going back under their own, free and informed will. This is, a deep concern and a worrying trend that seems to be emerging. I think the needs continue, across the whole country. There are over 3.8 million people displaced, and over 16 million in humanitarian need. And so we've really leveraged those relationships that we have and are able to access remote and difficult to access locations with healthcare and with emergency relief. And then on top of that, we are providing healthcare in these emergency situations, either with mobile clinics that visit places where there is no other health service, training of local community health workers to be able to provide very basic but life-saving healthcare, and also connecting them with those health services which have managed to continue.
0: That is Miles Jarvis from the Christian charity Health and Hope UK. And to find out more about how that charity is trying to save lives in Myanmar and to hear other UCB News stories of hope beyond the headlines, head to the UCB Player app and tap on the UCB News section. And don't forget, we'll have more headlines for you with Pete at 8:30.
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0: It's kind of a song that wouldn't sound out of place on a Dusty Springfield album in the late 60s, don't you think? Jamie McDonald and You Can't Take My Song. Thank you to Kevin, by the way, who sent in some pictures of the Northern Lights. That's very kind of you. Thank you. Didn't see a dickie. I'm still confused because it says it said on my app, oh, you can definitely see them anywhere in the UK. So outside I goes quite merrily and nothing. Just a black sky. So anyway, maybe I'm just doomed to never see them. But now I have made arrangements. One of these days, I'm going to go to Norway on a cruise and check them out properly. But got to wait for the time being. But I'm doing it vicariously through your photographs. So thank you very much for doing that. Don't forget, by the way, we're going to be joining Johnny Rain in about 15 minutes' time for 2 minutes with. We've also got the new Natalie Lane song to play for you. All of that still to come.
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The brilliant Lion of Judah. 25 past 8. Peter Wooding is standing by with the latest news headlines. After that, we are going to be joining Johnny Rain in Cwmbran in South Wales for 2 minutes with. We'll also, as I mentioned, play the new Natalie Lane song as well. Join me for all of that in just a few minutes. Going to play up to news with some Ben Fuller. This is World Changed on UCB1.

0: UCB News headlines at 8:30. I'm Peter Wooding. Vladimir Putin's already been accused of breaking an energy infrastructure truce brokered by the US president. Donald Trump claimed he'd secured a deal between Russia and Ukraine. The Foreign Office has refreshed travel advice to Saudi Arabia after another attack on the international airport in the capital Riyadh. British nationals are being urged not to go to the cities of Jeddah and Dammam unless essential, and to stay away from all but one airport in the kingdom. A wildlife park where a man was killed after entering a tiger enclosure is expected to open later. An investigation is continuing into Saturday's incident in South Yorkshire. And Pope Leo has left the Vatican for Rome's Gemelli Hospital, where he'll have surgery for a growth on his lung. The 71-year-old pontiff revealed yesterday the doctors had found the small nodule at an early stage. That's the latest UCB News headlines. Your next update in half an hour.
1: Well, a very good morning. This is Monday on UCB1. It's Steve here on Breakfast with a look at the latest weather situation. It's a cloudy and damp day today with thick cloud for all of us. Some patchy spells of rain lingering in spots too. There's also the chance of some mist and fog over hills and coasts. And that's a look at your UCB1 Monday weather.

0: His name is Hyper Fenton, and he's actually a pastor, but he gets kind of worked up. You can tell where the hyper comes from. That's his new one called Hunter's Orange. Don't ask. I don't know either. This is UCB One. It is Monday, and it is time for 2 minutes with. And it's a real joy to have back a good old friend of the Breakfast Show, certainly from my days anyway. Johnny Rain is back from South Wales. Morning to you, Johnny.
1: Good morning, Steve. It's great to see you once again.
0: Now, since we last spoke, you've gone and done something rather unusual. I spent months, weeks, years, in fact, learning Pontrhydryn Church, and you've gone and changed the name of the church.
1: Yeah, Steve, you were very good at learning our name, but we have gone and changed it because it is a difficult name to say, and we're not even located in Pontrhydryn, so it made sense to change it. But we're now called Living Hope Church.
0: Hang on, let me just see if I can get there. I'll get there in the end.
1: You got it.
0: So how's life been, apart from changing the name of the church recently?
1: Yeah, very good, very good. In many ways, life just goes on. I get a little bit older and the kids grow up a bit more, and changing challenges with them. But life's been very good, and church is wonderful, always encouraging. Lots going on there to be encouraged by, so that's good.
0: Fantastic. I'm sure we'll learn more about that over the course of this week. Now, I mean, it would be useful if members of your church are actually listening this week, because they might get a sort of sneak preview or something, mightn't they?
1: Indeed, yeah. We're covering the books of 1 and 2 Chronicles in our church at the moment. And we've just finished 1 Chronicles, but everything I'm saying this week is coming from 2 Chronicles. So it's a bit like a preview for what's coming up in our church, if you like.
0: All right, so if you're part of Living Hope Church, make sure you're listening right now. Take some copious notes, and then you'll be able to impress Johnny with your knowledge when he eventually talks about it in church. Right, it's king time then. So who've we got first?
1: Well, yes, we're covering the king known as Jehoshaphat. But before we do that, let me introduce all that we're doing. The Bayeux Tapestry is back in the UK, in case you haven't noticed. And that tapestry tells of how one of Britain's kings, William the Conqueror, won this battle to secure his kingship. And for all of the kings and queens through the years, I know a little bit about the well-known ones. Like, I could tell you about Victoria and Henry VIII, just a little bit at least. But there are a lot of these kings and queens throughout our centuries that I know almost nothing about. And so for this week, I wanted to pick up on some of the less known kings of Jerusalem. So all of these come from 2 Chronicles, as I mentioned. And my hope is to show how they point us to the good news of Jesus. So this morning, as I say, we have Jehoshaphat. And he was labelled a good king. He followed David's ways. He stopped a lot of the idol worship that was going on at the time. But in chapter 20, there's a situation arises where 3 enemy groups have ganged up on him, and they're coming to him to pick a fight with him and with the nation. And his first response is a good one. He seeks God in fasting and prayer, and he calls all of God's people to join him in that. He expresses his great trust in God, his commitment to him, but he also acknowledges that there is a very real concern with this army ganging up against them. He knows that God has gained the victory in the past, but he also knows their own situation, that they have no power of their own to face this army. And then he says this brilliant line, "We do not know what to do, but our eyes are on you." And God moves then a prophet to speak to Jehoshaphat. And the prophet says, "Go on, march out, but you won't have to fight. God is going to fight for you. The Lord will be with you." So instead of fighting, they actually have this worship session. They sing God's praise, and then God gets to work. He causes one of those 3 enemies to ambush the other 2. They all start fighting each other, and they defeat one another. So by trusting in God, there was a divine victory that was won for them. And the encouragement for us who trust in Jesus is that there is a divine victory that has been won for us. The powers of evil are very real. They want to defeat us, but the victory is already won for us by Jesus through his death and his resurrection. We haven't gained the victory ourselves. God has fought on our behalf. So because of our divine King Jesus, his victory has become ours. His victory over sin, death, hell and the devil is accomplished for us. So whatever powers of evil we may face day by day, we live in the victory of King Jesus, won on our behalf.
0: You know, I do love that line that you went back to there. We do not know what to do, but our eyes are on you. Because, you know, sometimes we can be in the midst of turmoil in our lives and we don't know what to do. And there is this kind of feeling of there must be something I can do here. And I tell you what I was thinking of. I was thinking of how people who have brain conditions, they can actually communicate by just using their eyes. You know, how they can actually type with their eyes, as it were, even though they can't communicate any other way. And I think there's an awful lot of power in the eyes. So even if only our eyes are fixed on God, even though we're in the middle of turmoil, that's enough.
1: Absolutely. Well, we're looking to the one who can do something about it, aren't we? That's the focus of the verse. I remember that verse actually became quite meaningful to me during the pandemic, when we were all trying to figure out how we cope with this thing. And as a church, trying to navigate all of the rules and regulations and different people's opinions. And I didn't know what to do most of the time. But that verse encouraged me to just keep my eyes on the Lord and keep trusting him.
0: Wonderful stuff. That was a great way to start the week. Johnny, thank you so much. We'll see you again tomorrow.
1: Thank you, Steve. See you then.

0: And that is new for October from Natalie Lane, What He Said, from her brand new release. And there'll be more from Johnny same time tomorrow with 2 Minutes With. I thought that was a really excellent way to start the morning. And it doesn't get any worse. It gets much, much, much better from 9 o'clock, because Vicky's here with Talking Point. Hello.
1: Good morning, Steve. How are you doing today?
0: Oh, never better. Nice
1: never
0: to be back.
1: Never better. Well, it's good to have you back as well. Would you like to know what's coming up on Talking Point?
0: I would absolutely love to
1: well,
0: know.
1: Well, I can do that for you. Do you remember ITV's drama, Mr. Bates versus the Post Office?
0: Yes.
1: Is it something, did you watch it?
0: Yeah, I did. I've even read the book as well.
1: Ah, well, I mean, it picked up loads of awards, didn't it? And even a BAFTA as well. If you haven't seen it, it's still available, and it's all about the Horizon IT scandal. But 60 years ago, another TV drama did the same, this idea of bringing an issue into public consciousness and seeing change. And that was to do with homelessness, a programme called Cathy Come Home.
0: Yes, I remember that.
1: And so 6 decades on, we're considering, why can't we end homelessness in our life issues this week? We've got representatives from the Royal Foundation and the CEO of Church Homeless Charity as well. We're going to hear from Sheffield Cathedral about a new community it's creating to support those living in the city's most economically deprived areas and those individuals who are needing maybe opportunities of connection and belonging. And whether it's social media, this ban for under 16s, or maybe the release of Toy Story 5, children's toy retailers say this Christmas, screen-free play is continuing to make a comeback. So we're going to be finding out, is it something your own children, grandchildren, young people at church also want? And what ideas have you got when it comes to gifts, activities away from screen time?
0: I do love these activities nights that people have. They get together for an evening in a school hall or something, and all the phones go away, and they just play board games. I think that's wonderful.
1: Do you have a favourite board game, Steve?
0: I think I've always loved Cluedo, to be honest.
1: We played Cranium a few weeks back, yeah, that was interesting, especially because the putty that you need in the Play-Doh set dried up. So, yeah, blue tack, here we come.
0: The one I always wanted was Mousetrap.
1: Mousetrap!
0: Yes, all the stuff.
1: Oh, yes, absolutely. I've never played that, but it looked good fun.
0: Absolutely. Well, there'll be lots of good fun after 9 o'clock and lots of serious stuff too. It's a great mix, and Vicky's got it for you. Have fun.
1: Thank you.
2: It's gonna be okay. Just hold on, it's gonna be okay. Just hold on.
3: Made my way out through the dark, it was tougher times. All the hurt from the past kept me up at night. Habits that I couldn't break, like nothing's right. A couple lies that I made to a double life. I've been looking for the balm to heal the pain. Digging deep through the Psalms and I read away. I feel so calm and you keep me safe. With outstretched arms, you lead the way. I feel you say.

find your way. You feel stuck like nothing is ever gonna change. Stuck in the same sad place for days, dealing with the same old pain. But let me tell you, there are some brighter days on the horizon. You just can't see them yet. You'll find a way to believe.

Ben Hayden, it's going to be okay. Well, sort of connected with what Vicky was talking about just now, these turn your screen off type things and screen-free evenings. I want to tell you about something, a new trend in Japan. It's called the Juicy Book Rave. Now, it sounds a bit dodgy, but it's not. All it does is it has people going to nightclubs just to sit quietly and read books while a DJ plays ambient music. Sounds wonderful to me. Fantastic idea. None of that loud stuff, and you get a chance to read a book. Fabulous. My only question is, if it's like a screen-free type thing, are Kindles allowed or not? That's the only thing I need to know. But apart from that, I'm totally down with it. Here's Nikita on UCB1, Proverbs 31 Girl.

0: Do check out her album Beach House Praise. It is such a great album, and it'll take you back to summer as well. Nikita on UCB1. Good to know that for 2 minutes with Johnny Rain, our guest this week, he did have some people from his flock in Cumbrian listening. Hi to Kerry. Thank you for your little message as well. Hope you enjoy this week of 2 minutes with your Pastor Johnny, and it will give you some sneaky previews of what you've got coming up in the next few weeks' sermons as well. So very, very useful indeed, I'd say.
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It's a worship collective by the name of ISLY. And that is This Is The Love. And that's about it for breakfast this morning. Because along with Talking Point after the 9 o'clock news, I'll be back with you tomorrow morning from 5 with a proper cryptic crossword clue and all sorts of other malarkey too. So whatever you're doing today, have a wonderful day. I'll leave you with some OM53.

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1: UCB News at 9 o'clock. I'm Peter Wooding. Power cuts have been reported in Ukraine following Russian strikes, despite Donald Trump claiming both sides had approved an energy ceasefire. Volodymyr Zelensky says he'd support a truce if Moscow does. The US president's been urging the Ukrainians to stop strikes on Russian oil infrastructure after striking a diesel deal with Vladimir Putin. He's under pressure over fuel prices ahead of midterm elections. Defence and security expert Michael Clark says it's desperate.
2: If the Russians can deliver in the deal that's been announced, that will give the Americans 4 days between now and the end of the year of diesel supplies. It'll make no difference to anything. The big issue on diesel shortages is the Iran war. And of course, President Trump doesn't want the American electorate to blame the Iran war.
1: A zoo at the center of a fatal tiger attack will remain shut for the whole of today. A man was mauled to death at Yorkshire Wildlife Park near Doncaster on Saturday. Witnesses claim he scaled a fence to get into the animal's enclosure. It's been confirmed the tiger won't be put down. The Foreign Office has refreshed travel advice to Saudi Arabia after another attack on the international airport in the capital Riyadh. British nationals are being urged not to go to the cities of Jeddah and Dammam unless essential, and to stay away from all but one airport in the kingdom. And Pope Leo's expected to have surgery in the next few days to remove a growth on his lung. The pontiff announced the planned procedure during yesterday's Sunday blessing, saying doctors found a small nodule. Dr. Stephen Liu, a lung cancer expert at a hospital in Rome, says this will hopefully be a routine operation.
3: For small nodules, a needle biopsy can often be difficult and, depending on the location, may not provide enough information. In these cases, surgery itself, while it may seem dramatic, is often very safe, very straightforward, with a rapid recovery.
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4: He has showed you, O man, what is good. And what does the Lord require of you? To act justly and to love mercy and to walk humbly with your God. Micah 6:8.
5: That has got to be up there as one of my top 10 Bible verses because it is helpful to come back to each and every day as we think about our thoughts, our words and actions and how God wants us to live out our lives. Micah 6 verse 8. I wonder what else would be in your top 10 when it comes to Bible verses. And very good morning, by the way. It is Vicky Gibbons here with you for another Talking Point on UCB One. Shall we get some For King and Country now? And mama-

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1: And how are you today? Ready to dive into a new week? What have you got to tackle on today's agenda? Do you like to do the big tasks first or get a few of the smaller ones ticked off the list because it makes you feel like you're being more productive? Be that at home or work, I know the feeling all too well. I think it depends. Sometimes I like to get the big task done first and put all my concentration and effort into that. Sometimes, maybe like you, I just like to get through all the little tasks, tick them off on my list. It makes me feel like I'm moving ahead. We have a soundtrack to help you as you make the most of your Mondays. You're listening to UCB One, whatever you're up to. Caleb Meekham, the latest one from him next, called Problem Child. And I've also got some Bush Legee to play for you. Also, this is Talking Point, right? Right, so let's start off with the roof of our house or building where you live. I do like the answer to this question. What did the ceiling say to the roof? What did the ceiling say to the roof? You've got me covered. Come on. We all need a smile at this time on a Monday morning. That is for sure what a couple of weeks of holiday off Talking Point will do, bringing to you jokes like that. The thing is, our roofs have not been making some of us happy at all. It's a problem enough, isn't it, if you've got a leaky roof, but then to get scammed on top of that when you're trying to get the right person to fix it. So today, Citizens Advice says 1 in 10 of all the scams it recorded in the last 12 months were to do with roofing. I mean, it can be one of those invisible jobs, can't it? Because most of us can't access the roof and see what work has been done. And until it rains, then you won't know if you still have a leaky roof. We will return to this story, but if you are a roofer and can give us some advice or have a better roofing joke than mine, or if you've had scaffolding up over the summer and had roofing work carried on out on your house, let me know what that was like for you on the WhatsApp 01782 911 111. I am ready for your messages for Talking Point today. Or you can email Vicky at ucb.co.uk.

I'm your child. On UCB One, that is Caleb Meekham, and it is Vicky here back with you on UCB One's Talking Point. Let us have a look at some of the things that are trending online this morning. British Gas, snow warning. Well, the snow warning hasn't come from British Gas, but the energy supplier already has 10 pieces of advice for dealing with cold weather. And that is what is being discussed and shared online at the moment, because the Met Office last week was talking about the possibility of us experiencing a sudden stratospheric warming and some kind of polar vortex. Did you see this blog? Now, I'm no weather expert, so I think we'll have to come back to that bit of science and snaking jet streams, apparently, and all of that later on. Are we really going to get intense snow this coming autumn and winter? We'll come back to that Met Office blog. Andy Burnham, Russia Brexit interference. That is a phrase that is also very popular online. The Prime Minister has told the Rest is Politics podcast that when he became leader of the country, he asked those in the know behind the scenes about possible Russian interference in the 2016 vote. And he said, "I've had the clear answer that yes, there was." Now, we don't really have any further details of what the interference was. And it's not the first time Russia has been accused of meddling in other countries' elections or votes, is it? And one more for you that is trending, Legoland Windsor. It apparently had to shut yesterday due to a burst water main. Have you ever been to Legoland Windsor? I've always wanted to go and see Miniland and some of our iconic landmarks made out of bricks. I think someone said there are even pigeons in Trafalgar Square on the model. Brilliant detail. I would really like to see. Have you visited? Please let me know what your favourite part was, if so, on the WhatsApp. 01782 911 111. There's a reason.

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1: And another story that's getting a lot of interaction online is to do with this zoo and a fatal tiger attack. The zoo at the centre of that fatal tiger attack will remain shut for the whole of today. But a man entered the enclosure near Doncaster on Saturday afternoon and died after coming into contact with a big cat. Now, witnesses claim he scaled a fence to get into the animal's enclosure. Staff say they're working closely with authorities to establish exactly what happened. It's been confirmed the tiger won't be put down, and conservationists say the animal would have been acting on instinct. As investigations continue, we can't really comment on the specifics of what happened because we don't fully know. But we can be praying, can't we? We can be praying for that man's family and friends. We can be praying for all the staff at the zoo working closely with the authorities and taking care of these animals. And in some wildlife attractions, some of these species, you know, endangered in the wild, and yet these wildlife centres trying to preserve some species. I thought this was an interesting question the Daily Telegraph were considering today, more broadly asking, are zoos less safe or are visitors more unpredictable? Many of us, we want to be near nature, and some wildlife attractions have some incredible enclosures. I don't know if you've been to one this year, and, you know, with special glass screens and tunnels that go over and under wildlife and all sorts to help us get up and close and appreciate the beauty of these creatures. But they are still wild creatures, aren't they, and have to be respected. And I've seen notices put up in some of these wildlife attractions asking people, you know, not to bang on the glass and disturb the wildlife behind it. And yet some visitors not even being able to adhere to those kind of notices and still banging on the glass, trying to take their pictures with the animals. I wonder what your experience has been like. I wonder what you think in terms of safety and visiting these kind of places. You can email me, vicky@ucb.co.uk, or the WhatsApp is open and ready to take your messages. 01782 911 111.

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0: What a beautiful song. One that might get you to do a bit of salsa, I don't know, on a Monday morning if you've been watching Perhaps Strictly over the weekend. Where you go, I'll go. What a claim, you know, to be that bold and brave in our faith, to ask God, where do you want me to be? Where do you want me to go? And yet, it is an adventure, isn't it, this faith? And here at UCB1, we're all about building faith for everyday life. I wonder if you've ever met someone from the magic circle, you know, that exclusive club of the world's best magicians. I don't think I have. So this might be a first for us both. Let's welcome to Talking Point Bronwyn Coveney, who is a Methodist preacher in Surrey. It is fantastic to have you with us, Bron. And well, that isn't actually your official stage name, is it? Tell us what you're called on stage.
1: So on stage, I call myself Bron Ivy, partly because Bronwyn Coveney is a bit of a mouthful. Yes. And when I did perform as that, people would either not say it right or they would write it wrong. And I thought, you know, let's make it easy for everybody. I want to keep my kind of Welsh heritage by keeping Bron, mm-hmm. which is

0: At home, and then I came to my own personal faith when I was about 20, when I started going to uni. It wasn't a Methodist church, it was a UCCRG, I can't remember what that stands for now. That's embarrassing.
1: So I ended up in the Methodist church.
0: I've ended up in the Methodist church. It's basically the long and short of it. It took a long while to get there, but I ended up there eventually. Yeah, so it was definitely faith first. So my personal faith began when I was 20, and I went to lots of different churches and then became a Methodist around 2014. And then I became a worship leader a year after that, which is where you lead prayers and you might introduce hymns during a service, but you won't do any preaching. And it's very clear that you're not in a preaching role. And then I felt called to preach a couple of years after that, around 2016, 2017. And I got in what the Methodist Church calls a note to preach, which is permission to have a go at preaching, see if this calling is right for you, and see whether it is something that is a good fit for the church, basically. And then I became accredited in 2022. And that was a really exciting day. My daughter was baptized on the same day as well, which was really exciting. And then magic came later. So that's quite new in my life, really, in a way. It was 2016. I went to an event called Equip, which in those days was called the European Creative Puppetry and Ministries Festival. Maybe those words not necessarily in the right order. Like you said, it's Monday. Before then, I'd only ever seen people share Bible stories for families and children. And I was guilty of this as well, by just holding a book and going, oh, this is a Bible stories book for children, and I will read this book, and that will be sufficient for sharing a Bible story, by sharing God's word with the families that we were coming in. But going to Equip, I saw that actually sharing the Bible didn't have to be static. It could be colourful. It could be exciting. It could be a bit silly as well. And it could be beautiful, not just the words, the beauty in the words, but the visual beauty of it. And there was a magician there called Jared Hall, who's also a Christian magician. And I'd never seen anything like it. It was beautiful to see the gospel come alive through magic. And so I decided that I would take some bits and give it a go and just use a bit of magic to bring the Bible to life in the groups that I was running. At the time, I was working for the Methodist Church too. And it all kind of spiraled out of control, I guess, is the best way to describe it. Suddenly, I became part of a local magic club. And then 4 years ago, I became what used to be called an apprentice in the magic circle, which is kind of a learning period, a bit like having a note to preach, I suppose, a note to magic. Passed my magic circle exam in 2023. I passed at the highest level that you can pass an examination. So there's different levels in the magic circle. And I was promoted straight to the highest level you can be through exam. And from there, I've won huge competitions and done incredible things and performed on the UK's biggest stages. And it's been such a gift. And I'm so grateful that, you know, this path, this magic path, is something that was born out of a desire to share the gospel. Mm. And God set me on this really wild and exciting and crazy path. And it's just been incredible. Well, so incredible.
1: Bron, I know that when it comes to the magic circle, it's kind of shrouded in secrecy. And yet there's so much I would like to know and to ask you, especially when it comes to even being examined, you know, having to sit exams for the magic circle. But look, some of us might be thinking, oh, okay, so sharing the gospel and magic, and then how do we ensure there is authenticity when it comes to Bible teaching and ensuring there aren't misunderstandings? Because that word magic can sometimes, yeah, be quite provocative when it comes to the Christian community.
0: It can be, definitely. So I think the thing to be clear about is that when I'm talking about magic, I'm talking about, and I don't want to cheapen it because it's something that is, you know, it's my career and it's something that I love so much. But magic is It's an art form. It's acting. It's a performance like singing or dancing. Nothing strange is going on. What you see is born out of hours and hours of practice, just like singing and dancing. So there is nothing suspect or nothing that is unbiblical that is going on with the magic that I'm talking about. It's performance art more than anything else. And when using magic to share the gospel, it's about making sure

0: that there is a clear distinction between the magic for me, that what I'm doing is magic, and it's for want of a better word, it's pretend, really. It's an art form. But there's a big difference between that and miracles. So what I'm doing isn't miracles. Jesus is the miracle worker. So there are things that I would never do in a gospel show. I would never turn water into wine because that cheapens the miracle that Jesus performed, because Jesus turned actual water into actual wine. There are mechanisms out there where a magician could make water appear to turn into wine, but that's not real. It's a performance. But for me, that would cheapen the actual miracle that Jesus performed. So I make very clear that there is a distinction between the miracles and the magic. And the magic really is just a vessel there for storytelling. So it's a way not to cheapen or to hide or to put the gospel under a bush, I suppose, but to bring it to life in a way that's exciting and different. People learn in different ways. So many people find it hard to learn just through listening alone. Sometimes people need a visual reference or a visual representation so that when they go away, they have the visual that they can then connect back to the message and the gospel.
1: Well,
0: And it's important. Sorry, go on.
1: this might be a little bit tricky because we are radio, but let's bring in a visual element. Can I get you to describe maybe a simple illusion that you do and how that could tell a story of the Bible?
0: Yeah, of course. So something that I do a lot is an effect where I take a napkin and the center is torn out of the napkin and you have a hole inside the napkin. The rest of that napkin is vanished, or it's usually set into flames, depending on how I'm feeling at the time. And the piece of paper that's remaining is no longer a circle. It's no longer a round circle, but has become a star in the spectator's hand. The message that I put into that, and sometimes it's a message, sometimes it's a straight story from the Bible. So the message that goes with this often is that there is a lot of things that are very difficult that we hear about in the world. We hear about wars going on. We know people in our lives who are struggling, and we might be struggling ourselves, and it can feel like God's beautiful world is empty or broken. But we aren't here to try and fix and put the world back together. We can't do that because we can't. We're mortal. But what we can do is shine the light of Jesus into the world. And although it won't put things back together, it does shine a light. It brings people to Jesus, and it brings healing into this broken place. And that's where the image of the star comes in. For a more literal story, I have a board with an arrow on, and I use that to illustrate the story of the lost sheep, about going in different directions. The story of the lost sheep, as it's written in the Bible, is quite a short story, but it's quite fun to dress up and talk about a sheep going a very long distance away, falling in a hole, looking up and being stuck, and then going back to the flock with the other 99 sheep. So sometimes it can be a message, sometimes it can be a literal illustration of a parable, just to kind of bring it to life and help to visualize it more clearly. But yeah, so there's lots of different ways that you can use magic to illustrate the gospel.
1: It is fascinating to hear you describe that. And just thinking, there must have been so many encouraging moments with the audiences and the communities that you've engaged with when you've done these incredible revelations, but also linked it to faith as well. I'm conscious that you must have put hours of practice into your art form, as well as trying to prepare shows and weave in the gospel message too. Have there been any times where something's gone wrong and you've had to adapt, or has God taught you something in those moments?
0: Oh, definitely, yeah. I think if you meet a magician that says that nothing's ever gone wrong on stage, they're not being entirely honest. We've all been there, because it's sometimes predictable. Likening it to performance art again, actors will forget lines, dancers will trip over, a guitarist might strum the wrong string on a guitar, and the same thing can happen in magic. Sometimes our hands might let us down, or our objects might let us down. There's an effect that I do, and it's frustrating when it goes wrong because it's quite costly as well as anything else. And it's a large balloon on a string, and the string is cut and the string is restored, which is often a metaphor that I use talking about brokenness, but then receiving new life in Jesus. The balloon is then set on fire, and the balloon explodes with a shower of confetti and balloons. And there's been a couple of times where that hasn't gone right. And so what I've had to do is grab the pair of scissors that I have kind of tied onto my belt and kind of pierce the balloon from underneath to try and release the balloons and the confetti inside, which is not quite the effect we're going for. It doesn't look quite so beautiful. But yeah, those have been times where things haven't gone quite right, but you do, like you say, you have to adapt in the moment. And so long as you still get the magic and you still get the message, that's the most important thing.
1: Final thought, earlier just we were playing that song Wherever You Go, I'll Go, and you were talking about this calling that you felt from God, not only to be in the Methodist Church, but this opportunity of being a part of the Magic Circle as well. What would you say to someone else today who perhaps is feeling called to explore that idea of more creative ministries within the church?
0: Oh, do it. You'll be surprised by what's out there, first of all. I'm really excited that in a couple of weeks, the festival that I went to, where I first learnt magic 10 years ago, I'm going to be going back to as a lecturer and performer. So if anybody's interested, first of all, look at Equip, which is a place full of ideas, and you can learn about puppetry, magic through me, performance, finding those resources, because they're out there. Sometimes it's really hard to discover them, but they are there and they exist. And once you find those corners of Christianity, you find your people. I think don't be afraid to try new things. Don't feel like just because it's not the way it's always been done doesn't mean that it's the wrong way. I think sometimes we could get very stuck in our ways in church and in faith. We kind of go, okay, well, this is the path that worked before, so we'll just stick to this path. Or we've tried this path before and it didn't work, so we won't go there again. Sometimes things don't work the first time, and sometimes we have to go back again. So I guess don't be afraid to try new things. Don't be afraid that just because something didn't work once, it won't fail or go wrong again. Trust in God, pray about it. If you have an interest, if you have a really different out there idea for sharing the gospel and you're not sure, bring it to God, because you will get a sense of whether it is the right thing to do or not. And talk to people around you, try it in safe spaces, talk about it with other Christians, especially those who are interested in creative ministries, and just put those ideas out there and try them. I mean, as in any performance art, if you're thinking about magic, if you're thinking about dance and singing, I would also say, just from a professional point of view, make sure it's the best it can possibly be before you put it out there into a public space, because one of the worst things we can do is take a performance and do it poorly, because if a performance is weak, it weakens the gospel too. So it's important to make sure your message is strong. And if you are following God and you already have that platform and that way of sharing the gospel, then it will be. But making sure that whatever you're doing to share the gospel in a new way is also strong as well.
1: It comes back to that trusted relationship, doesn't it? If you're listening today and involved in some kind of your own creative ministry, it'd be wonderful to hear from you too. Of course, you can email vicky@ucb.co.uk. We mentioned Equip, the European Puppetry and Creative Ministries Festival that will take place. Maybe you can search for that online, taking place in a few weeks' time. But of course, there is a blog all about, well, you'll find it on stage as Bron Ivy, but Bronwyn Coveney, magician and local Methodist preacher. If you head along to methodist.org, you can check out more about Bron's outreach. It's been wonderful to have your company. Thank you for being with us today on UCB One.
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1: And after a couple of weeks away from Talking Point, it is so lovely to be back with you on this Monday morning, and even better to be receiving your messages. I was saying earlier about one of the things trending online was Legoland Windsor and a burst water main yesterday. And wondering if you've ever been to that attraction. It is somewhere I would like to go, particularly to Miniland. Crazy amount of bricks, millions of the bricks have been used to create some of our iconic places, like places in London and the Eiffel Tower and all over the world. Lauren says, we love Legoland, Vicky. My daughter loves one of the play parks and asks to go regularly, but doesn't realise the cost of a ticket to get in. that's an interesting discussion, isn't it, between mum and daughter about going. Although it is quite handy, some of the discounts that you can get if you have a little look around online, and some cereal boxes as well. Lauren, thank you for your message. Hi to Emma, who says, morning, Vicky. I had a leak in my roof on Saturday. Oh, Emma, I am sorry. She says, it was definitely a God moment, as the roofer is a fellow Christian and preaches locally. And that evening, it sounds like after he'd come to fix your roof, he went out with another fellow church member in Southampton, spread the gospel, you say, provide food and clothes to homeless people. He had a busy day, didn't he, sawing your roof, and also ministering to homeless people as well. Emma says, it was an amazing connection. Felt good to know he was trustworthy. Thank you, Emma. Yeah, really appreciate those connections, those God moments, those people who God puts in our lives to help us, even if it is with fixing a leaky roof as well. Glad you got sorted. We'll come back to leaky roofs and your experiences as part of Talking Point today. But as ever, if you would like to get involved, it's so easy to do so on the WhatsApp 01782 911 111.

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1: Hi, Andy Elms here from Family Church and GreatBigLife.co. In Exodus 32 verse 8, it reveals to us that Moses, as well as leading the people, had a place that he went to each day to just encounter and spend time with the Lord, to receive instruction and strength. This place was called a tent of meeting. You know, the reality for us is we all need a tent of meeting. We all need in our lives a place where we pull away from the crowd with the purpose of going to spend time with Him in His presence. Because it's in His presence we receive everything we need for the day that's ahead. Want to encourage you today, just like Moses, have a moment in your day. Doesn't matter where in your day it is, but a moment where you pull away from the crowd to go and spend a moment, some time, with Him alone.
2: Thank you very much, Andy. Don't you feel guilty for prioritising what you need with God? And sometimes that is to stop, isn't it? To stop giving of yourself, to pull away from the need around you and let God minister to your need for Him. Maybe that's something that you need today.
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4: Do you know what? If there's one thing I think Jesus hates, it's pretense. I think He can deal with anything. I know He can deal with anything. Doesn't matter what we've been done, had done to us, how bad we've been, what we've been into. Jesus has got a big reach. He can reach out to us, forgive us, cleanse us, give us a brand new start. It doesn't matter what we've been and done to Jesus. There's always hope and always new beginning with Him. What Jesus hates, we see in the gospel, is pretense. Pretending to be something you're not. And particularly when that pertains to religion and relationship with God, and you try to put on this wonderful exterior, but you're nothing like that. Jesus hates pretense, and Jesus loves honesty.
3: Getting straight to the heart of the matter, as Mike explains the parables Jesus told. I'll be quizzing him on this very subject on the UCB podcast, Bible Parables in 30 Minutes.
2: I love what Mike said there about Jesus's reach is big. You think the wingspan of an albatross is impressive? Well, no one is quite like Jesus, and no one is beyond Jesus's reach. Here's Madeline Ray up to the 10 o'clock UCB News.

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1: UCB News at 10 o'clock. I'm Peter Wooding. Vladimir Zelensky claims Russia struck a power plant in Kharkiv immediately after Donald Trump's post saying he'd brokered an energy ceasefire. Ukraine's leader says he'd support a truce if Moscow does the same. The US president's been urging the Ukrainians to stop strikes on Russian oil infrastructure after agreeing a diesel deal with Vladimir Putin. Shadow Energy Secretary Andriy Bowie says it's a bad agreement.
2: Of course we want to see an end to this fight, and of course we want to see energy prices reduce across the world. This is not the way to do it, giving succor to Vladimir Putin and giving them much needed revenue at a time when they're struggling.
1: Russell Brand's due in court today for the start of his rape and sexual assault trial. The 51-year-old actor and comedian denies attacks on six women between 1999 and 2009. A Christian teacher in Sunderland who was dismissed after expressing pro-life beliefs when honestly answering a question from a student during a lesson is taking legal action against her former employer for discrimination. Anita Meston, whose legal action is supported by Alliance Defending Freedom, was dismissed by Biddick Academy, a state school in Washington, Sunderland, after saying that she was pro-life in response to a question. The zoo where a tiger mauled a man to death will stay shut for the whole of today while investigations continue. At least part of the Yorkshire Wildlife Park near Doncaster had been expected to reopen. Rhys Oliver, an animal conservationist, says it's likely to have been startled.
3: The only thing that goes into that enclosure normally would be sort of enrichment toys or food. So I think he was probably just playing, using his predatory instinct, seeing what it was. And unfortunately, it ended up being a fatal attack.
1: And patients in England can now use their phones and smartwatches to be notified that prescriptions are ready. NHS England says the move will end unnecessary calls and stop wasted trips to the chemist. That's the latest UCB news. Your next update in an hour.
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4: 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Ephesians 3:20.

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1: And thank you to Peter for the 10 o'clock UCB news. There certainly is a lot of change at the moment when it comes to what's happening in Europe and in the Middle East, Saudi Arabia, and with Yemeni Houthi rebels as well. The US president making a diesel deal with Russia. Did you see that over the weekend? And then Donald Trump saying he'd sorted an energy ceasefire between Ukraine and Russia. And as we heard from Peter, now Vladimir Zelensky claiming Russia struck a power plant in Kharkiv immediately after Donald Trump's post about a ceasefire. How viable is a ceasefire? What are the motivations for brokering it, do you think? Is it about easing energy and fuel prices in America and the focus on the US president with these midterm elections coming up, as some have suggested? Or do you think the US president's idea of some kind of 60-day ceasefire could lead to a longer-term rethink of the conflict and preventing the loss of further lives? I mean, as yet, the Kremlin hasn't even commented on this supposed ceasefire, has it? So we will have to see how this evolves and develops. But as ever, more reports and interviews from UCB News can be found over on the dedicated section of the UCB Player app. Talking classic cars next, you know, like Ford Capri or an Austin 7, or the one that used to get my mum very excited was Morris Minor. I think that was one of her first cars. I think it was a brown Morris Minor, and very excited by that. Classic cars, do you have a favourite, especially when it comes to British vehicles? Why are we talking classic cars and faith? We'll find out next.

0: Gorgeous song from Hannah Kerr. If I Were You, giving thanks to God for his sovereignty in our lives. When we perhaps can't figure stuff out on a daily basis, we can always turn to our loving Heavenly Father to guide our next steps. It's 10 past 10 on UCB1's Talking Point, and I mentioned before a few classic cars that I could think of. Maybe this is a British classic car that's a favourite for you, something like or a Rolls-Royce Phantom or a Jaguar E-Type. I mean, Aston Martin, thinking James Bond, of course, you do get Austin cars as well. Let's find out. Andy Sherratt, who is director, one of the directors at Revs Community. Andy, morning. What's one of your favourite British classic cars then?
1: Oh, no. I guess for me, it has to be the classic Mini.
0: Yeah.
1: Because I mean, there's loads of others, but I've always been a Mini fan, and nearly always had one in my life as well. So or more.
0: I was going to say, and there's so many different types of Minis over the decades as well. So Revs Community, what exactly is this?
1: Revs, it really is a community, and I've got kind of that's very important. But it's a community based around cars primarily, actually founded by Reverend Adam Gompertz, who was an ex-car designer and total petrolhead, I guess is the simple way to put it. And so it's bringing community together centered around cars with faith as part of it, but not an essential element of it, if that makes sense. So it's kind of, if people want to be involved with faith of any sort, the Church of England or whatever, then that's great. But if they don't, they can still be part of the community.
0: So you talk about community, and I mean, even as we look back on 2026, there have been so many studies this year about the need for so many to find this sense of belonging as well. Community for you guys, is it just about showing off some of the classic vehicles and maybe problem solving how you look after them, or what else is encountered as part of your community?
1: A lot of it is about the people, actually, as much as cars and bringing cars and people together very much. The cars are part of it, and it tends to be a lot of classic cars, but we're not exclusive. You know, if somebody comes along in a brand new car, that's fantastic as well. It's just having people together. And it originated, Adam used a local church, to be fair, I can't remember if it was his own one, and just had a car meet in the car park. And it kind of grew a bit from there for it. So there's five community groups that meet on that sort of basis now, plus a massive online community we've got that started in 2020 when people couldn't meet in car parks in the same way.
0: So Andy, describe to us what was taking place last week and kind of over the weekend as well.
1: Yeah, it was our sixth pilgrim tour. So kind of cheating on the pilgrimage by driving rather than walking, I guess is the thing. But we've done it, we've had predominantly they've been in North Wales, but we had a couple in South Wales. The first two, three followed roughly the pilgrim route across the North Wales coast down to Bardsey Island and things. And then, so using lots of minor little roads, we've got a fantastic guy, John Kiff, who sets the route, and he's managed to do different routes each time. But this year was a little bit different. It was all based in Crickieth and based on, and the name has gone from me, a new pilgrim route that there is now that heading there. So both nights were in Crickieth and went west one day and east the other day. So, we had 20 cars involved. Unfortunately, I couldn't make it this year, which is a real shame, but I've been following their progress. They've all had a fantastic time with some great weather and some fantastic company. You know, the comments last night in the Facebook groups are about how many laughs everybody's had, how fantastic it was talking together, and some incredibly scenic views they've had as well. So,
0: And I understand part of it was taking in in some of the ancient churches and even thinking about the inspirational story of Mary Jones and her walk to buy a Welsh Bible as well. You said obviously faith isn't the central motivation for this, but it is a part of sometimes conversation. I guess how do people explore faith? What kind of things come up as part of community life?
1: All sorts, really. I mean, it's also the other element of Revs is also to help people's mental health and provide that space for that side. So, yeah, the visits to the church obviously fit the pilgrim side, but that is a big part of sort of the inspiration behind Revs as well, is just the kind of space and atmosphere, I suppose you could say, that a church can create in the building, but then bringing the faith into the community gatherings, at the meals, the coffee stops and everything else as well. But it's not forced on anybody and people don't have to be involved, but you kind of absorb it a little bit, I think, as well when you're there. So
0: Andy, how did you get involved and what's it meant for you, the impact on your own life?
1: I got involved back in 2020 because Adam, not able to do his community meets at churches, did car shows online on Facebook, on the Facebook groups. And I watched I think I just watched lots of it. People did 10-minute slots about cars and their lives, and Adam did a few other things. And I watched some of those, and I'm not sure, maybe foolishly volunteered myself to do. So I did, I can't remember how many there were now, but I know I did two or three talks about my cars. And was how, you know, what inspired us to be involved in cars and things. So I talked about my dad because I got it from him, and things on that one. I did one talking through one particular car I've got, and I've got more than one classic car, so I talked through those as well. So that was my involvement, and I'd done the pilgrim tours, got involved. We've been doing a project, Revs Restoration, which has been based around restoration of a 1975 Land Rover, but also with that thought of restoration of people, that we've all got together. No expectations of anybody to be a marvellous mechanic or anything. We fumbled our way through getting a Land Rover to go. And drunk lots of tea, eaten a lot of biscuit and cakes along the way. But just had great times chatting with people, and the some of the comments from people about how that has really helped their mental health has been fantastic, actually, on that. And I've really enjoyed it, just because I spend a lot of time tinkering around with cars on my own, and it's just really nice to do it with other people.
0: So Andy, how did your dad get you involved with the love of classic cars then?
1: Just because my dad was into cars, always loved cars. And my dad bought Autocar magazine every week from, well, after the Second World War when it started. And from the age of 3 or 4, even before I could read, I was looking through Autocar magazine every week. And I still get it every week now. And dad always just loved cars, was always doing things car related. And if he was working on a car outside, I'd always go out and help him and things. So I kind of learned from that. But and we went to Le Mans for motor racing together and things like that. So it was always great. Yeah.
0: Amazing memories to have. I think when I look into the bonnets of some of our wonderful historical cars, I actually know what certain things are. When I look into modern car bonnets, I haven't got a clue with all the fancy electronics and the technology.
1: No, I'm exactly the same. Yes. Yeah, lights on the dashboard and you think, I don't understand
0: that.
1: No.
0: Absolutely. Yeah. Well, Andy, we've talked, obviously, a lot of the events have taken place in Wales, but as you say, there is an online community, and I guess if someone is listening, I don't know, in Scotland and interested in what you do, there's opportunity to connect. Of course, revscommunity.org is the website, and Andy Sherritt is one of the directors there. Thank you so much for explaining more to us today, Andy.
1: Pleasure. Thank you very much for inviting me along and telling people about Revs.

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1: 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Come and celebrate the hope we have in Jesus with an energizing and uplifting hour of the very best Christian Afro beats and Afro gospel.

0: visible work, isn't it? You can't check it yourself. Unlike a, you know, if you get a decorator in and paint a bedroom or something, you can see how good a job, the quality of the work. When it's your roof being fixed, it is out of sight, out of mind. Well, not when it comes to being charged for work that might not have even been done on the roof. I've heard stories of some people having had a contractor take false pictures or damage the roof to then suggest it even needs fixing. It's so underhand, isn't it? Some of the examples of what is taking place as Citizens Advice have been reporting as well today. But not all roofers are like this, and we want to celebrate that. Thank you to Neil and Carol listening in delightful Dorset today. Thank you for your email, vicky@ucb.co.uk, if you'd like to join in. Neil and Carol say, we moved into a bungalow 3 years ago in a lovely Dorset village, Vicky, having had a full structural survey done during the purchase. 2 weeks after we moved in, it rained and water poured in through the spare bedroom ceiling. Oh no, after you had the survey done as well. Oh, they go on. Turned out the surveyor hadn't noticed obvious issues on one valley where the water drains down. So the first issue was we had to come back. We had no comeback on the survey without spending a fortune in legal fees. And then the second issue was finding a trustworthy roofing company. Oh, yeah, that is frustrating when you've gone to the trouble of getting a survey done and then having that kind of leak and exposure. They say a large company told us that we had to have the whole roof re-roofed at £20,000. Fortunately, says Neil, my wife made contact with our insurance company. Their assessor said the roof was fine. We just needed a new valley. So we had that done by a local company. £2,500, a big difference in the price. They did a great job and it was an honest price as well. Yeah, I think maybe the lesson there, Neil and Carol, is just keep asking questions and keep getting advice from different people until you arrive at a sensible figure like you eventually got to. And thankfully, a repaired roof as well. Neil and Carol from delightful Dorset, lovely to get your email. vicky@ucb.co.uk. We celebrate that local roofing company that came to the rescue for Neil and Carol. But if you've got any of the experiences to add in this morning, you can do so on the WhatsApp. 01782 911 111. And as you do that, let's hear from Becky Murray about, well, we're kind of heading to the gym and flexing our faith muscles.
1: Hi, I'm Becky Murray from One by One. Romans 12 verse 3 says God has dealt to each of us a measure of faith. The word measure in Greek isn't talking about how much in terms of quantity. An accurate equivalent of the English word would actually be capacity. God has given each of us a capacity for faith. That's why a mustard seed can move a mountain. We do, however, then need to start actively using our faith. Just as our muscles grow the more we use them, so our faith grows the more we use that too. You have a measure of faith, no matter how big or how small that may feel. God has given you the capacity for faith, and actually, it's this exact faith that really pleases God. So flex that faith muscle today and boldly step out.
2: UCB One.

0: part of our October playlist here on UCB One from Field Lily. It's called Traces of Me, and it is Vicky here with you on UCB One's Talking Point. We were thinking about the US, Ukraine and Russia at the start of this hour, but let's spend a few minutes now together thinking about another international situation, because the Foreign Office has refreshed travel advice. I don't know if you know anyone in Saudi Arabia, but this is after another attack on the international airport in the capital, Riyadh. Yemen-based, Iran-backed Houthis have killed at least 13 people in 2 days of strikes there. And so British nationals being urged not to go to the cities of Jeddah and Dammam unless essential, and to stay away from all but one airport in the kingdom. We know there have been real issues, economic stresses when it comes to oil exports in the country. And then, of course, that recent attempted hijacking of the Fly Dubai flight. Christians in Saudi Arabia continuing to navigate life amid ongoing uncertainty. Well, Sarah, whose name has been changed for security reasons, she works for a partner organisation of Open Doors, and she's been speaking to Alex People from UCB News about what life is like for her as a Christian living in Saudi Arabia.
1: I am an Arab Christian. I grew up in a Christian home. I went to Sunday school. I went to church, and relatively, my experience as a Christian background believer is very different than the people that I work with now, which are mostly Muslim background believers. So I think I had this privilege of growing up in a Christian home, going to church on Sunday, freely worshiping in a church with other people. And this is how I came to Christ at a certain age. I decided to follow Jesus. I realized that it's not something that I inherit. The Christian faith, it's a decision that I take to follow Christ. And I came to faith at a young age. I was a teenager. I grew up serving the Lord, and I also do that now in my current position.
2: Can you describe what daily life is actually like for Christians currently living and working in Saudi Arabia?
1: Saudi Arabia today remains one of the most difficult and mainly insecure places in the world for followers of Christ. Our estimate is that 2.4 million Christians live in Saudi Arabia, mostly made up of expatriate workers, and those come from a Roman Catholic background. However, we'd like to also talk about the Saudi citizens who convert from Islam to Christianity, who are there, and God has been at work in this country for many years, and we see a lot of Saudi citizens coming to Christ. But both those two Christians, if I may say, have been facing or do face until this day pressure from their faith, and cannot, as I said before, go to a Sunday service in a church and attend a Sunday mass meeting or any kind of worship. Saudi Arabia is one of the few countries in the world where church buildings are officially banned, as well as like Christian official Christian organizations. Expatriate workers, they do have a place to meet that is recognized by the government, and they are monitored, and they actually do have that freedom to a certain extent. However, for Saudi Christians who as a convert from Islam to Christianity, they can face death penalty under apostasy laws in Saudi. However, no executions of apostasy have been reported in recent years, but that does not mean that they do not live under constant pressure, mainly from family as well in this country specifically.
2: Saudi Arabia ranks quite highly on the World Watch List. What are the biggest challenges Christians face in practicing their faith today?
1: Yes, as I mentioned before, there are no officially recognized places of worship for Christians in Saudi Arabia. Saudi follows what we call Wahhabism, which is part of an Islam rule, and the Shia law is regarded as the major law in the country. And this influences marriages, employment, property transactions, social status, and etc. So, for example, Christian marriages conducted within Saudi Arabia receive no legal recognition. Or even if you are applying to a job, you must declare your religion on a job application. And as a result, if you mention that you're a Christian, that affects you getting the job or not getting the job. Additionally, expatriate Christians who come from low or to middle income countries from Asia and Africa, they come to work. And as a result, they face exploitation, poor wages, verbal and physical abuse due to their ethnicity, low economic status, with their Christian faith likely increasing their vulnerability as well.
2: So you've just said there about many Christians in Saudi Arabia are migrant workers and how that makes them particularly vulnerable. Can you expand a bit on that?
1: Expatriate Christians cannot share their faith with Muslims without risking detention or deportation, which often forces them to keep their faith to themselves. As for Muslims converts to Christianity, they face intense pressure, particularly from their families, and generally keep their faith a secret. Yet despite this, their numbers have slowly been growing, and some are sharing their faith online and through Christian satellite TV channels when they leave the country, of course. With that said, greater visibility of Christian beliefs or activities may expose them to serious consequences from families first, and also authorities, including monitoring and the risk of being reported and eventually also deported. So, for example, in 2025, the first major wave of deportations of foreign Christian workers in more than a decade took place in Saudi. Christian expatriates were initially held for questioning, and eventually they were deported from the country.
2: Can you tell us a bit about the role of the churches and Christian networks and what they do to support believers?
1: There are some really good news about the church growing inside the country. I will tell you the story of Sally, who is a 22-year-old woman who had been searching for the truth before our partners met her. She had been troubled and struggling with spiritual anguish, seeking the true God. At first, she was hesitant and responded very minimally. But as she witnessed how our partners' enthusiasm and love for Jesus, this fostered a sense of trust. And over time, Sally started to open her heart more, confessing that she had heard about Jesus before and his healing power and the gift of eternal life. And then one day she asked, "How can I give my heart to Christ?" And after the explanation by partners and ministry workers in the field, Sally declared her faith, saying, "I believe in him." And she added, and I quote, "We believed in the Quran that Jesus is the son of Mary, but the Bible clarified that he is the God, and I believe and I will believe in him forever." So due to family and societal pressures, of course, Sally wasn't always available and was initially fearful to share or to be online in those meetings. However, through patience and love from our partners, they have helped her begin her journey with the Lord and continue to disciple her today. She has found a community online of believers to grow them spiritually. So this is a small example of how the online ministry mainly works inside the country.
2: I just wonder as well, why is it important for Christians in the UK to be aware of the experiences believers are having living in places like Saudi Arabia?
1: Thank you actually for this opportunity, because it gives us a platform to raise awareness about the reality of the suffering of Christians in communities such as this country. We are all one body of Christ, and I believe that we are all brothers and sisters united in him. And we must be aware of each other's realities and how we can support, raise awareness, and eventually pray for one another. Maybe you live in a country where you have the freedom to worship, but others, such as Christians in Saudi Arabia, do not have this luxury, but really want to have this freedom to worship Jesus, even worship or sing aloud, and that's not something that they are able to do. So I think it's very important to raise awareness and eventually pray for our brothers and sisters.
2: That was Sarah, who works for a partner organization of Open Doors. Thank you for joining me today.
1: Thank you, Alexandra.

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1: Sam Bowman on UCB One. It is so good to spend a moment considering why an artist has written a song, which is what we're going to do with our record of the week right now. And it comes from a husband and wife, worshipping songwriters, Seth and Rachel Enos from America. Now they're based actually here in London. And in this song, which is called Fixer Upper, it shares Rachel's experience of living with a chronic illness. On Instagram, she said, living with chronic illness for the last 17 years has been the most challenging and shaping thing. I've been out of my depths trying to heal. The honest truth is, it's exhausting. There is always something new to try. It's overwhelming when there is so much information coming at you. I've learned to release myself from the weight and responsibility that it's all up to me, because that's a heavy weight to carry. I'm thankful I don't have to do that on my own. Thankfully, we have a God who says, share the load with me. Bring me your burdens, as Jesus encouraged us to do. So let's hear Rachel and Seth's song. It's called Fixer Upper, playing it for you, particularly maybe if you've got your own experience of living today with chronic illness like Rachel.
2: UCB One's Record of the Week.

0: And you're going to hear that song a lot this week because it is our record of the week from Seth and Rachel Enos. It's called Fixer Upper.
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0: Okay, so it could be the social media ban for under 16s, or it could well be the release of Toy Story 5, or another reason, but children's toy retailers are saying today that this Christmas, screen-free play is continuing to make a comeback. So, what kind of games, toys, activities, suggestions do you have when it comes to your own children, grandchildren, young people at church having a screen-free celebration this Christmas time and thinking about gifts? We'll get on to that after 11 o'clock.

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1: UCB News at 11 o'clock. I'm Peter Wooding. Ukraine says it's ready to respect an energy ceasefire, even though its president says he learnt about it through social media. Days after striking a diesel deal with Russia, Donald Trump claims to have brokered a truce between both sides to stop power plants being hit. Volodymyr Zelensky says Moscow must be forced to cooperate.
2: We need American pressure on Russia, not sanctions relief, not concessions, but real pressure, so that we can achieve at least what the American president posted about an energy ceasefire.
1: Russell Brand has arrived at court for the start of his trial.
3: Mr. Brand, what do you have to say about the charges against you?
1: The 51-year-old actor and comedian was joined by his wife as he went into Southwark Crown Court. He denies rape, sexual assault and indecent assault charges against six women between 1999 and 2009. Jury selection's expected today ahead of a trial which could last 10 weeks. The head of a school in southern France and a teacher have been shot and wounded. This happened at a secondary school east of Marseille. Their conditions aren't known. Her pupils believed to have been detained. A zoo where a man was mauled to death in the tiger enclosure won't open today as expected. Investigations are continuing into Saturday's incident at Yorkshire Wildlife Park, where a man was savaged after apparently scaling a fence to get close to the big cats. At least part of the Yorkshire Wildlife Park near Doncaster had been expected to reopen 2 days after the fatal attack inside the big cats enclosure. And we're being asked to vote for our favourite train station. 20 finalists are battling out for the top prize in the competition known as the World Cup of Stations. That's the latest UCB News. Your next update in an hour.
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4: Religion that God our Father accepts as pure and faultless is this: to look after orphans and widows in their distress and to keep oneself from being polluted by the world. James 1:27.

0: Johnsons of Sunday on UCB One with their song God Did exclamation mark, a song that recognises God is at work today. And yes, he can use us, but actually we want to give God the glory. It isn't about our human endeavours. It is about a wonderful partnership as God uses us to be ambassadors for Jesus. And we've got plenty more music like that to build faith for everyday life, including the latest one from Strings and Heart added to our playlist. I will share that next. It's called How It Feels to Live. Are you someone who needs to, do you have to pick up a regular prescription? Because millions of patients can now get alerts on phones and smartwatches when their prescriptions are ready. NHS England saying today the move will help tackle unnecessary calls or maybe premature trips to the chemist to pick up your medication. If you want to take advantage of this, you will need to, well, first of all, have the NHS app. And then you've got to enable push alerts on the NHS app to get the notifications. I know, I try and switch off as many app notifications as possible, but on this occasion, a notification that is helpful to enable you to go to the pharmacy only when your medication is ready to pick up. I'm also taking your suggestions on Talking Point this morning, if you're just joining us. Suggestions for screen-free toys, games, activities. Because it is 73 days until Christmas. Yes, I am one of those who likes to spread the cost and plan ahead. I'm one of those kind of people, and I've got quite a few young people to buy for as well this year. Retailer The Entertainer saying none of its predicted top 10 toys will have a screen as mums and dads choose not to buy devices. Bosses are saying they're seeing a strong demand for creative, imaginative, and more traditional options instead. Hi to Karen, who says, my son Vicky, my son is a screen addict, but also enjoys card games and jigsaws. Oh, Karen, you can't beat a card game like Snap or Memory. Although when I'm playing Memory with a youngster, my concentration is terrible. Morning to Tim, who says, for slightly older children, there's a great game called Cult Express. Easy to play and fun, says Tim. I hadn't heard of this. I've looked it up. It's described as a strategy game, so some thinking involved. It involves a steam train made of cardboard. Although it says there's some looting and scheming that goes on, Tim. Is this what your youngsters are up to? Maybe a chance to give a lesson on ethics too with that game. Thank you, Tim. Thank you, Karen. You can get involved as well on the WhatsApp 01782 911 111 or by email vicky@ucb.co.uk. Last year I played Taco Cat Cheese Pizza. It's called something like that. And you have to, it's with cards and you do actions and sound effects. And you have to not be the last for some of the rounds as well. It's ridiculously funny, and cards in hands generally go flying in the wrong direction everywhere. It's the best type of family fun to have, I think. How about you? Any other recommendations? You know, I've also noticed some young people, kind of around the age of 7 years that I know, they simply love colouring in. Give them half a chance. And I offer colouring and they are there scribbling away as well. And that's a screen-free activity too, isn't it? And colouring books and pencils, they don't cost that much for Christmas. Any other recommendations? Yes, please, on the WhatsApp 01782 911 111.
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1: 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One Story, His Glory, Live. 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

0: a couple of minutes away from 20 past 11 on your UCB One. That was Gable Price and Friends' Human Point of View. Well, yesterday marked the start of an exciting change for Sheffield Cathedral. A service was held to launch the community of St. Paulinus. To explain more, Canon Mishner and prior to the community, the Reverend Canon Dr. Justin Dodd is with us. And I understand this is a first of its kind in a Church of England cathedral. So describe, first of all, I guess, the need, the root of why this has come about. What exactly is happening in your local neighbourhood?
1: Well, I think the need that we identified as the cathedral church for the Diocese of Sheffield and indeed this city of Sheffield was to support church communities who are trying to minister and work with productively and meaningfully in their local neighbourhoods. The idea was that we would potentially create partnerships with local parishes that perhaps were struggling themselves and those that were in economically deprived parts of the city and trying to do good work there. But we recognised that the cathedral itself has resources and expertise that could be shared that would strengthen the work of those local parish churches and indeed help to grow the work that they were doing to strengthen the spread of the gospel and the service of local people. So that's really where the idea has come from, that the cathedral as the mother church of the Diocese of Sheffield might be able to partner in meaningful ways and helpful ways with local churches.
0: And it sounds like there are a diverse range of issues then, as you've said, from some of the economic challenges for families and individuals to also some of just the daily ministering and ministry challenges for local churches as well. You mentioned there this idea of tapping into some of the resources of the cathedral. I wonder if you can give us like a practical example of what that might look like.
1: Well, you know, cathedrals such as this one have well-run departments of music, and we're seeing how choirs and a resurgence in the interest in sacred music is helping people to find community, to discover faith, to serve each other. And so the tools of music is one example. Another is there is operational expertise in the life of the cathedral that can be used elsewhere. Local churches have to deal with buildings and recruitment and safeguarding processes. And we have systems already in place working with the diocese that can help to strengthen that work and to free up ministry to happen. That's another area. And a third is we run events in at the cathedral, and events can be a wonderful way of connecting with the wider community, and the expertise and ability to coordinate that in an effective way is something else we'd like to share. That's just some of the examples of how cathedrals might share their resource and capacity with local churches.
0: That's really helpful and interesting. And the community of St. Paulinus, there is inspiration from this saint. So who exactly was this individual? What's some of his backstory?
1: So Paulinus was sent by Pope Gregory the Great to evangelize the northern people of England about 1,400 years ago. So it's a kind of second wave following on from the work of Augustine of Canterbury in the south. And he goes up. He's the first Bishop of York, and he works with the local king and brings that king to faith. And what we see in Paulinus is this person who gets his hands dirty, takes on quite a formidable challenge, and is fairly resilient in that work. And we were praying that we would have some of those graces in the work that we're wanting to do with the community of Saint Paulinus. Of course, it's a very different time. We're not in Anglo-Saxon England, but as we were saying at the beginning of this interview, there are very real challenges of economic deprivation, isolation, and a lack of resources in the communities we're wanting to support. And we hope we go in with that sort of same courage for the gospel that St. Paulinus had when he was sent north.
0: And from what I understand, a huge part of this is also about listening. Share a bit more about how often the skill of listening gets pushed to the sidelines these days.
1: Yes, isn't it interesting, isn't it? If we ask ourselves as Christians, what's the number one practice that we should be engaging in mission and evangelism, we may not list listening at the top. But the approach we're trying to take is one that comes alongside people, and understanding the work of mission is coming as the guest into the neighborhood, into the local parish church. Listening to the life experience, the pain and the joys of the people there, and then working with rather than doing to people. And making space to really understand what matters to people. And also, of course, incredibly importantly, where is the Holy Spirit at work in the lives of these people, this local community? And how can we respond to that? How can we join in with that? And so listening is, we're trying to make it one of our core disciplines.
0: And we mentioned that yesterday there was a special service to launch things, but tomorrow I know that there is a service of Evensong. You mentioned the focus on music mission as part of this community as well, and particularly for schools and children too.
1: That's right. So the cathedral has been running something called the School Singing Program now for some time, in which we send in really great choral directors to teach in schools in deprived parts of the city. They wouldn't have otherwise wouldn't have music provision. That's been incredibly rewarding and fruitful. And part of the work we'll be doing with parishes and in local communities is in schools, in these critical places where our children are gathered, the next generation is being formed. And so tomorrow, to celebrate that work, we're holding another service of choral evensong. We're going to have one of the schools that we're engaged with, Prince Edward on the Manor. They'll be sending some students along to sing with the cathedral choir. And we'll be singing a new anthem called Paulinus, by the well-known composer Martin Bussey. And basically, the idea is to say that we want to work and offer resource to our youngest all the way through to adulthood. And in that great idea of growth and long-term support, the director of music here talks about from toddler to teacher, how are we sharing the gospel through music in a way that lives are transformed, that people may find a vocation of all kinds in that encounter with Christ in music.
0: I like what you've been sharing in terms of this is about connection. It's about sharing the resources that you have, not necessarily doing more, but actually, equipping and upskilling and doing better some of the work that is happening in local churches as well. And I just wonder, Are there any specific, a few ideas for prayer that we can be engaging with as we think about this community in Sheffield?
1: Well, I think to start by saying we are always grateful for anyone who is praying, to be praying for this work. We want this to be about supporting local communities rather than the cathedral coming along and imposing a kind of recipe for renewal or regeneration. We recognize that God is at work in these places already. So I suppose one of the graces we're praying for is that we would have the eyes to see and the ears to hear that work of the Spirit. And then the wisdom to know, you know, what to bring and how to partner effectively, and where to be giving thanks. So all of those hopes and desires, we would be so grateful for anyone praying

0: that were mentioned all can be found at sheffieldcathedral.org. The Reverend Canon Dr. Justin Dodd is part of all that is happening with the new community of St. Paulinus. Thank you very much for being with us on Talking Point today.
1: Thank you.
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1: Hi, I'm Andrew Stewart Darling, author of Life Interrupted. I had a cellar in my last house, which I turned into a home office. It was often where I sat alone with my thoughts, doubted, and at times felt like a failure and fraud. C.S. Lewis said that for him, nothing was any good until it had been down in the cellar for a while. As much as I would like to think his words were a reference to wine, I suspect they were about those times when you are alone in your thoughts. Being down in the depths does not have to be an isolating experience. When I'm low, I know I can also go to Jesus and ask him to help me find the way out. Even though I dislike the cellar experience, I still know God will use it to do something in me. It may be the very thing to get my attention and draw me closer to Jesus.
2: Thank you, Andrew. I wonder what has grabbed your attention recently and drawn you closer to Jesus. And I'd love to hear about it if you're willing to share. Vicky@ucb.co.uk is my email address. Do you remember ITV's drama, Mr. Bates versus the Post Office, which told the true story of the Horizon IT scandal? It got multiple awards, including a BAFTA, because it brought the scandal into public consciousness, didn't it? It renewed pressure on politicians to act. Well, 60 years ago, another TV drama did the same, but instead focused on the issue of homelessness. It was a programme called Cathy Come Home. And so 6 decades on, we're considering this week, why can't we end homelessness? It's our life issues, and I'll bring you part one next.

0: You know, there are some UCB1 songs you just can't sit still to. And I am sorry if you're in the office trying to listen discreetly and not cheek about in front of your boss or colleagues. That song from Ren Collective really won't have helped you, will it? But if you're at home in the kitchen having a merry dance about, maybe that is what you enjoyed these past few minutes. Hey, thank you for listening to Talking Point today. It is Vicky with you, where it's time for this.
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0: And on Saturday, it was World Homelessness Day, and 60 years ago, Ken Loach directed the landmark BBC drama Cathy Come Home. It highlighted the realities of homelessness in Britain. Its broadcast had a huge impact on public opinion and gave significant momentum to what was then the newly launched charity Shelter. So 6 decades on, this week's edition of Life Issues, we're exploring why can't we end homelessness. UCB's current affairs presenter Rob Westall has been speaking to Miriam Morris, chief executive at Church Homeless Charity, and a representative from the Royal Foundation, which of course was the homelessness initiative launched by Prince William, the Reverend Isaac Pugh-Ballan, the provost of St Andrew's Cathedral in Aberdeen. Isaac is involved with the Homewards, that's the part of the Royal Foundation initiative. Rob started by asking him what he thought the impact of Cathy Come Home has been and how things compare from then to now in terms of homelessness.
2: Sadly, I didn't manage to see the full film, but what I read about it around it is quite telling, telling of where the country was at that point in 1966. There was this renewed energy to be a new world at that point, recovering from the Second War. The devastation and the cost of it all was quite high. And from there, coming into this new hope and new world was quite promising. In that context, Cathy Come Home was a moment of ponder reflection, where we want to be, how else life can be, how can life be improved. So it was quite a telling story from what I read. And what it highlighted is the existing systemic challenges within the country that's recovering from several things, just being part of the extended worldwide community that the United Kingdom was at that point. The UK was recovering from two challenges, both the Second World War and also the empire changing, shrinking in. That brings the reality close to home, and I think people were beginning to look in depth what is happening on the ground and how things can be changed and improved. And in that sense, the impact of that series and the movie, that particular episode, was quite phenomenal, I think.
3: And Miriam, obviously at that time, as Isaac just alluded to, there were millions of people in hidden homelessness, living in overcrowded slums at the time in post-war Britain, and as a different sort of challenge to today, but hidden homelessness, I just want to home in on that is that still an issue today?
4: Most definitely, yes. Yes, a lot of people who are homeless are actually in accommodation, but it's not fit for them. And there's hundreds of thousands of people living in temporary accommodation, which often, you know, they're sharing a kitchen or they don't have a kitchen at all. Often it's bed and breakfast accommodation. And they are often, by virtue of the fact that they've qualified for temporary accommodation, they are have children, so they're families. So there's something like 168,000 children living in temporary accommodation. So there is a lot of hidden homelessness. The people you see sleeping on the street are just the tip of the iceberg. And there's a lot of people sleeping on sofas. There's a lot of families squeezed into housing that isn't fit for them. There are a lot of rental properties that are not of a decent standard. So So we haven't got rid of the problem of slums by any means.
3: And some people and the society in general may assume homelessness only affects certain groups, but can anyone become homeless? And what are some of the most common factors that can push somebody into homelessness today, in your experience?
4: So anybody can become homeless. So our charity, we give grants to people who are homeless, personal grants to help them move on for whatever they need, whether it's ID or a deposit or whatever. And some of the people we help are people who've had a mortgage, they've had a good family, they've had a good job, and then something happens. It can be illness, it can be a bereavement. Relationship breakdown is a big cause of homelessness. And these people end up on the street. There's the saying, you're only two paychecks away from being homeless. So that is true, that anyone can become homeless. However, there are people who are more likely to become homeless. So in particular, if you've been brought up in the care system, so if you don't have parents or you've been taken away from your parents, you're much more likely to end up homeless. If you have had an unstable, an abusive childhood, again, you're more likely to be homeless. If you are a veteran, you're more likely to be homeless. And obviously mental health issues can cause people to become homeless. And migrants, particularly once they have the right to remain, are more likely to become homeless. So whilst anyone can become homeless, there are certain groups of people who are much more likely to become homeless. And the challenge is different because we're all, individually unique people. The challenge is different. What different people need when they're homeless, some people just need a rent deposit and other people need a lot of help with addiction or trauma.
3: What could be some of the signs that somebody's at risk of becoming homeless, and what kinds of early intervention can help to prevent a housing crisis before it starts?
4: There is a new provision, which is a good one, where local authorities, you can go to a local authority and ask them to help you when you're at risk of homelessness. But if the local authority doesn't have housing and if you're not considered to be vulnerable or have children, they won't actually house you. We've seen a lot of evictions taking place, partly because of the Renters Act, which is fantastic. It gives people who are renting privately rights, and it's a very well-meaning, good piece of legislation. But what has happened is a lot of people have been evicted before that legislation came into play, And in a lot of places, private rental rents are just too high for people to afford. So we found families who get evicted and then they can't afford or can't find any local accommodation. As I've said, people who've grown up in care, in the care system, so they've been looked after. If they're looked after by foster parents, at the age of 18, that ceases. And there are some support systems for them in that they are prioritised to get into supported accommodation. But that's nothing like having the support of a family and a network around you. So unfortunately, people who have grown up in the care system are much more likely to end up being homeless and also to end up being in prison because they just don't have the necessary support networks.
3: And Isaac, is that what you found with your work with homewards as well?
2: Relationship breakdown, neurodiversity pressures, addiction, global displacement, and the current trend in economic crises, and the hidden poverty, all these things has impacted significantly within the local context in Aberdeen.
3: And what are some of the main factors preventing people from moving out of homelessness? Miriam mentioned some, but what has it been in your experience in Aberdeen?
2: I think the the tendency for the systems to work in linear model. A leads to B, B leads to C, and that is a very comfortable simplification. But the issues are always complex, and it takes a system to work in conjunction. And I think the force behind the Royal Foundation's initiative is to create coalitions. One of the scenario where I sat with the local housing agencies, about six of them, until the point that we met together at an event, they never spoke to each other. Each of them were providers of housing. And the local authority also is part of the bigger picture of the whole thing. But they never had a chance to sit and have a conversation around their collective objective. And I think the Royal Foundation created this opportunity. And last time I had the privilege to meet His Royal Highness Prince William, I just simply mentioned that it's quite amazing how your name opens doors. And he said, "Oh, that's brilliant. I think that's, please keep it going." These are simple things. In silos, we can want to achieve bigger things and we want to do impact. Everyone has the same objective. But there is a change in the dynamic of how we approach things, and some of the things that we've never thought through comes to the front when we sit around and socially engage with each other. And that's one of the factors that I've noticed with the Aberdeen, Homewards Aberdeen Coalition.
3: So the biblical principle of unity then can make a real difference.
2: It's remarkable how when we come together with the vision and the purpose. And one thing I have to say that even the statutory body, the local authority, which has a business to do, suddenly when we are in conversation, you notice the compassion element in each and every person involved. And I think, I don't know, sitting and being the chair of the strategic steering group, bringing those elements of compassion and recognizing them as it happens, even in the conversation during the meeting, does change how we think about these things. And there is that personal compassion that comes through.
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0: Hearing there from the Reverend Dr. Isaac Poo-Ballon, the Provost of St. Andrew's Cathedral in Aberdeen, who is part of this week's conversation as we consider why can't we end homelessness. We'll pick up the second part of that, Life Issues, on tomorrow's show from 9 o'clock. 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
1: So one of the significant announcements this morning has come from the Reform UK leader, Nigel Farage, saying that people fleeing conflict or natural disasters would not be granted asylum here if Reform UK won power. He says he'd suspend the entire system for a full parliamentary term and cancel any applications in progress. He claims he'd scrap the resettlement schemes and legal refugee routes. Labour has dismissed the proposals as a sign of desperation and weakness. Well, we will get the very latest on those announcements and plenty else from around the world at midday with the UCB News. After that, we will be taking time to pray. It's gonna

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2: UCB News at 12 o'clock. I'm David Peake. People fleeing conflict or natural disasters would not be granted asylum here if Reform UK won power. Nigel Farage says he'd suspend the entire system for a full parliamentary term and cancel any applications in progress. The Reform UK leader claims he'd scrap the resettlement schemes and legal refugee routes.
3: It's not as if we've been ungenerous over the course of the last decade. Indeed, since the Brexit vote, 500,000 people have been given asylum here. But we have to end this asylum scam, and we have to end this racket.
2: Labour's dismissed the proposals as a sign of desperation and weakness. The Kremlin says contacts are ongoing about a possible energy ceasefire between Russia and Ukraine. Yesterday, Donald Trump posted on social media that he'd brokered one between both sides. Moscow's rejecting the idea of a 60-day truce proposed by President Zelensky, claiming it wants an overall peace deal. The Ukrainian leader says if Russia observes that, he'll call elections. The jury's been selected for Russell Brand's trial. The 51-year-old actor and comedian arrived at Southwark Crown Court earlier with his wife. He denies rape, sexual and indecent assault charges against six women between 1999 and 2009. Prosecutors are expected to open their case later this week in a trial which could last 2.5 months. Older people are expected to outnumber children by next year in Northern Ireland. A report suggests those aged 65 and older will also rise by nearly 45% by 2049, while over 85s will more than double. It says the figures should spark action from ministers as an ageing population will affect every aspect of life in the country. And Britain's Sonia Kartel is through to the next round of the Wuhan Open Tennis. She beat Ukraine's Angelina Kalinina in straight sets overnight. Kartel is playing in only her third tournament since returning from long-term injury. That's the latest UCB News.
4: Thank you, David. Okay, looking at the Met Office weather maps, the more significant rainfall this afternoon seems to be for Scotland, but then there is a risk of showers elsewhere in England, and particularly if you're in southern England, Hampshire way. Everywhere else, it should be dry but rather overcast. Temperatures into the late teens for much of England, Wales and Northern Ireland, which is good for this time of the year. It's cooler for Scotland, more like 13 to 15 degrees Celsius.
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5: This is the confidence we have in approaching God, that if we ask anything according to his will, he hears us. 1 John 5:14.

Jonathan McReynolds with his song New Normal. And it is Vicky with you on this Monday afternoon as we enter our time for prayer. Do you know what the new normal is on a Sunday, apparently, for many of us? Well, that day of the week is now the busiest day online, with broadband traffic 12% higher than the daily average. I would like to think it's because we're looking at Bible readings, streaming teaching programmes, but Virgin Media O2 says its network data shows internet activity peaks at 9:20 in the evening, with millions of us streaming, scrolling and preparing for the week ahead, completing life admin. That's our priority at 9:20. 9:20 at night. Is that you? I can't concentrate by that point of the day, as I'm an early riser. When was the last time you looked on your phone, you know, to see how much you've used it or been online? Because you get these apps which break down the stats for you, don't you? Or maybe you've set limits on your phone to help you have, you know, focus time. What about our time with God? Because it doesn't matter what day of the week it is. Our time with God is a time of preparation too, isn't it? It can give us focus. It can strengthen us. Prayer can guide us. It can deepen our trust in God, in who God is, so that when an obstacle comes our way during the week, which is a guarantee at some point this week, if it hasn't already happened Monday morning, being in God, we need to be quicker to turn towards God, don't we, than embrace the obstacle in front of us. So we're going to be thinking more about prayer in this bit of the show. We'll have some extra music, Brit Nicole next, and I've got the likes of River in the next 10 minutes. And of course, we will think about God's word together. The word for today, around about 12:25, the theme this lunchtime is making peace with your past.

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1: I'm Carolyn Skinner from Third Space Ministries. Prayer to me is all about relationship, investing in a relationship with my Heavenly Father. And sometimes that means I talk a lot. I might vent my frustrations or spend time thanking Him or simply just talking through the mundane nature of my day. At other times it means I listen a lot. I find ways to hear His voice. I carve out silence and I'm intentional in trying to recognize what God is saying to me. And other times, it's simply about enjoying God's presence, His companionship, with few words, but involving Him in all I do and being aware of His presence throughout my day.
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1: Laurel Taylor with Tedder Shy on UCB One with their song called Clarity. And that is something quite often we seek God for, isn't it? During our prayer time, seeking clarity on personal issues or indeed trying to make sense of different situations in our world. We're going to pray as we said we would do earlier, praying for that zoo, a zoo at the centre of a fatal tiger attack, which remains shut today. A man entered the enclosure near Doncaster on Saturday afternoon and died after coming into contact with the big cat. Witnesses claim he scaled a fence to get into the animal's enclosure. Staff say they're working closely with authorities to establish exactly what happened. As that investigation continues, we can be praying for this man's family and friends. We can also be praying for all the staff who were involved on Saturday. Maybe you are inspired to pray for other wildlife attractions here in the UK and around the world, for conservationists and researchers and rangers and park keepers, those seeking the well-being and welfare of some of our most endangered animals and species. Maybe you want to pray for habitats of forests and rivers and land where human activity like deforestation or pollution or perhaps the spread of disease is causing destruction and putting some of the beautiful nature that we have at risk. How else might you want to pray today? Well, it is the 12th of October and today's World Arthritis Day. Arthritis UK says around 10 million people in the UK alone are thought to have arthritis. It can make life tough, causing pain and making it harder with mobility and to get out and about. Arthritis UK says with the right treatment and approach, often there can be management of someone's condition, but it is a condition which brings swelling and pain and stiffness to many joints in someone's body. Perhaps it is something you know all too well, this experience of. So how might we pray on World Arthritis Day? Well, we can pray for God's comfort and healing, praying for endurance when there are those flare-ups with arthritis, praying for you today if perhaps knowing God's strength is what you need, or even the opportunity to get out and about, to have more mobility.

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1: It is indeed me back with you. I've been missing for a few weeks and I'm missing out on time for prayer. So it is wonderful to be back praying with you today. And what a week to return, because it is the National Week of Prayer. And so we've joined with the team behind this movement, which brings together followers of Jesus from every denomination, more than 50 organisations, influencers, congregations, house churches, all sorts of leaders, even schools, individuals getting involved, humbling ourselves before God, praying for our nation to return to Him, and believing for spiritual awakening and change within our society. Of course, with all these things, there is a website, nationalweekofprayer.uk, you can head along to find out more. But today we're joined by a representative from the Bible Society, Victoria Lawrence. Each day this week, we're going to be hearing from different organisations involved with this National Week of Prayer. But let's join in with Victoria now.
2: My name is Victoria Lawrence from Bible Society, and today I just want to declare blessings over the third sector, the charity, voluntary and social enterprises, those who are serving in our community and doing great work. So Lord, we declare in the mighty name of Jesus, faithful stewardship over the affairs of this community. We pray, Lord, that they will have love over causes. They will see people as human and God's image as supposed projects and data that they need to take. We pray for supernatural assistance for every organization serving their community in various capacity. We pray for service and empowerment for in the way they do things and the way they serve the community. Lord, we pray in the mighty name of Jesus, honesty and care, that people will be cared for, loved, treated with dignity and honor, irrespective of their situation and circumstances. We pray that the blessings of the Lord that make it rich and add those sorrow will be their portion. In the precious name of Jesus, we pray. Amen.

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2: Making peace with your past. We are the sum total of everything we have experienced, both good and bad. We can engage in wishful thinking and imagine that our past negative behaviour had never occurred, or we can decide to accept the reality of it. How we choose to respond to the past will determine our destiny. We've all sinned, and we either responded by asking for God's forgiveness and going forwards, or we're still stuck in guilt. Indeed, we may actually develop anxiety about possible consequences. Many people are plagued with jealousy because of their own infidelity or prior indiscretions. They live in fear that one day they

another sacrifice. Too many people sacrifice the rest of their lives on the altar of remorse over past transgressions. Yes, you should make every effort to line up your life with the requirements of God's word. And when you've done that, then stand on this scripture from Isaiah 32. The fruit of that righteousness will be peace. Its effect will be quietness and confidence forever.

God won't give up on you. Kerrion Evancraft with their song called Chances on UCB One. And so appropriate to share that with you after hearing the word for today, which was all about making peace with your past. I wonder what thoughts that prompted. What stories are you still telling yourself about your past which aren't helpful, that you need to give over to God? How are

some of those past experiences showing up in the decisions you're making today? What would your life look like if you finally let that go, your past, back into God's care? We heard there about how we are the sum total of everything we've experienced, both good and bad, the beautiful and the bruised and broken. Father God, thank you that we can repent. We can move away from mistakes and poor choices and unkind behaviours and words of the past. And we can turn towards your forgiveness, love and redemption, which came at such a cost through Jesus' sacrifice for us. I thank you for those words in Psalm 103, which say, as far as the east is from the west, so far have you removed our transgressions from us. In Jesus' name, we give thanks today. Amen.

0: Citizen Way. If you missed an interview I had earlier on Talking Point, it was celebrating a brand new community, the community of St Paulinus in Sheffield, only launched yesterday at the cathedral. And this is about coming alongside local churches and families and individuals in some of the city's most economically deprived areas, and seeking to strengthen and encourage and share resources as well. And one of the things the Reverend Canon Dr. Justin Dodd, who is the Canon Missioner and Prior of the community, was sharing with me was the importance of listening. So I thought I'd return to his thoughts on that. And I also asked him how we can be praying for this brand new community of St. Paulinus.
1: If we ask ourselves as Christians, what's the number one practice that we should be engaging in mission and evangelism, we may not list listening at the top. But the approach we're trying to take is one that comes alongside people, and understanding the work of mission is coming as the guest into the neighborhood, into the local parish church, listening to the life experience, the pain and the joys of the people there, and then working with rather than doing to people, and making space to really understand what matters to people. And also, of course, incredibly importantly, where is the Holy Spirit at work in the lives of these people, this local community? And how can we respond to that? How can we join in with that? And so listening is, we're trying to make it one of our core disciplines.
0: Are there any specific, a few ideas for prayer that we can be engaging with as we think about this community in Sheffield?
1: To start by saying we are always grateful for anyone who is praying, to be praying for this work. We want this to be about supporting local communities rather than the cathedral coming along and imposing a kind of recipe for renewal. Or regeneration. We recognize that God is at work in these places already. So I suppose one of the graces we're praying for is that we would have the eyes to see and the ears to hear that work of the Spirit. And then the wisdom to know, you know, what to bring and how to partner effectively, and where to be giving thanks. So all of those hopes and desires, we would be so grateful for anyone praying. And indeed, to join us here at the cathedral as we pray. The Tuesdays is the community day at the cathedral, and the community will have a very visible presence and involvement in the service of morning prayer at Hoppus 8 and the Eucharist at Hoppus 12 and then choral evensong at Hoppus 5. So if there are people in Sheffield and in the region who want to come and join us in prayer in that very physical in-person way, we'd be delighted to have you come along.
0: So would you, for the next few moments, be praying for some of what the Reverend Canon Dr. Justin Dodd shared there? And if you'd like to catch up with the whole conversation about this new opportunity of creating community with belonging and connection in Sheffield, then of course the conversation available on Catch Up on the UCB Player app. When the show finishes at 1 o'clock, you can listen back to any of what's been happening this morning on Talking Point.

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3: My thanks for you being a part of Talking Point and our time for prayer. Already, our producers, Alex and Rebecca, getting the show lined up for tomorrow from 9 o'clock. We will be hearing from the Friends of the City Churches. This is amazing. They were established during the Second World War to essentially look out for bombed churches in the capital that needed restoring. But their work continues. So what are they advocating for today? We'll find out tomorrow. Also talking to, who else have we got? Surfers Against Sewage. This is because a report has been released about the state of our waterways and pollution. And there are concerns about the way in which some of this is being recorded and whether it's being recorded on time, sewage spills and other potential health impacts. Really interesting. So we'll be hearing from Surfers Against Sewage, and we'll continue our life issues, asking why can't we end homelessness? Dave Tanner will be arriving after the 1 o'clock UCB News with David Peake, and I'll chat to you in the morning from 9. Have a great Monday afternoon. You take care. God bless.

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1: UCB News at 1 o'clock. I'm David Peake. The Kremlin says Vladimir Putin's ready to stop attacks on Ukraine, but only on election day in the country. Volodymyr Zelensky insists he'd allow a poll, but only if Moscow agrees to a 60-day truce, which it hasn't. Donald Trump claimed on social media to have brokered an energy ceasefire, which Ukraine's president said he'd go along with if Russia signed up too. Kremlin spokesperson Dmitry Peskov says contacts are ongoing.
2: In the Kremlin, both President Putin and officials at other levels have repeatedly stated that we do not want a ceasefire. We want long-term peace. We are ready to do everything possible to achieve it.
1: Nigel Farage says no one fleeing conflict or natural disasters would be granted asylum here for a whole parliamentary term if his party got into power. Labour's dismissed the proposals as a sign of desperation and weakness. A woman has been jailed for 3 months for breaching the anonymity of Jeffrey Donaldson's victims. Donna Tommen, who's 55 and from Ballininch in County Down, pleaded guilty at a previous hearing. The former leader of the Democratic Unionist Party was convicted in June. A report suggests that many of the people who claim that the UK's Christian character needs protecting rarely take part in church services. The Theos think tank found Britain's so-called identity integrationists, similar to Christian nationalists, are the smallest group. Research and Expenser says other groups are more likely to have personal faith.
3: Belief integrationists, who are already more likely to be in church, there are some slightly, to my mind, worrying figures there about the extent to which they are prepared to countenance strongman politics. And even political violence. I would be inclined to have a conversation about political theology in terms of what do you think democracy is for?
1: And 10 people were arrested during Manchester City's game at Liverpool. Officers say the suspected offences they were held for include assaulting a constable, tragedy chanting, and being drunk and disorderly. It was City's first game since being found guilty of breaching more than 100 Premier League financial rules. They won the game 3-0. That's the latest UCB News.
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4: Greater love has no one than this, that he lay down his life for his friends. John 15:13.

Nomio, Reblar and Lamb Culture and All I Need on UCB One. Hello, my friend. Hello, Lunchtime Legends. Good afternoon. It's Dave Tanner checking in. Many thanks to Vicky and all the Talking Point behind the scenes crew. Another fantastic show. Vicky back tomorrow morning from 9 o'clock. But now you're with me. So currently we're in a stage of flux here at UCB One. It's the UCB One interregnum. You might have heard Steve on the breakfast show today after Bex left us on Friday. It was our last show on Friday. What no one told you. Yeah, that was it. So God bless Bex. She's starting a new adventure today. Keep her in your thoughts and prayers. So Steve is basically covering on breakfast, and it's going to be Joel starting a new breakfast show a week tomorrow, just so you know. And I'm covering for Steve this week. So that's what's going on. It's a bit confusing. It's UCB One musical chairs, but we're going to muddle through together. And this afternoon, you are in the right place for lots of fun. Also, some opportunities to win some standing ovations and fanfares as well. We'll do all the normal afternoon stuff that Steve likes to do, including highbrow, lowbrow, pick or flick as well. And in the next 20 minutes, you'll hear music from Xander Salo, Sofika, and also our record of the week as well. Now, though, is Danny Gokey and Wannabe.

0: We are pushing back against the post-lunchtime lull with really uplifting music like that from Danny Gokey. That is Wannabe on UCB One, and it's just gone 10 past the hour of 1 o'clock. Exactly. Lovely to be with you. It's Dave. If you want some afternoon motivation, you'd like a shout out on the radio, you are very welcome to get in touch at any point. Tell me what you had for lunch. That would be fascinating. I had a wrap with hummus and salad, and then some random birthday cake. Happy birthday to Naomi in the office. Great, great cakes. Thanks for bringing those in. Don't you love it when people bring cake into your workplace environment? Fantastic. Now, interesting to read today that the UK has ranked 7th in the world for daily use of the YouVersion Bible app. Have you got it on your phone? I have. I'm rubbish with apps and mobile phones, but I've got YouVersion Bible app. I actually used it today over my breakfast, Weetabix and marmalade toast. Had a look to see what was going on YouVersion. And it was really good. It was really helpful. It was a nugget of inspiration from a guy called Andrew Palau, saying how his dad used to read a chapter of Proverbs to him and his brothers every single day. 31 chapters of Proverbs, one for every day of the month. And obviously a few spare for February. So yeah, interesting to hear lots more people turning to God's word, helping deal with anxiety, searching for hope, searching for healing, and lots of people looking up Psalm 91 as well, which talks about how the Lord is my refuge and my fortress, my God in whom I trust. So yeah, check it out. And don't forget, of course, we've got our own app as well, the UCB Player, with loads of great resources to help you get into God's word as well. And it's all free. 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

0: That is only the second time I've ever heard that track. Maybe it's brand new to you. It's new for our October playlist from Xander Sallows. That's Hidden Treasure on UCB One. And it's Dave with you. The weather today across the UK, it's a little bit grisly. It's a little bit cloudy. There's a drizzle interspersed with kind of spits and spots of rain all over the place. So it's not a great day, but hopefully you had an amazing weekend. Me and my family, we were planning this lovely, ideal autumnal day out. You know, I just imagined being out with the family, strolling through a country park, kicking up the leaves, searching for conkers. But of course, in the end, the rain was pretty intense on Saturday, and it was wet and horrible. So me and my wife ended up putting IKEA furniture together instead, which is one of my least favourite activities. I can never tell. Maybe you can relate to this. Do you find it hard to follow IKEA instructions? I can never tell from the pictures which way is up, which way is down. I need words. I need words of direction and affirmation. I think IKEA need to improve their game on that. Isn't it great that we've got the Bible for direction? Words that we can read at any time, whenever we need it. Although not necessarily about assembling furniture, but that's fine. On the way, we've got music from Forrest Frank and Mac Powell with Good News next.
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And that's Mac Powell on UCB One with good news. Nothing like the good news of Jesus to share on a Monday afternoon. Also, I am amazed how many people seem to be enjoying putting together flat pack furniture. There are lots of flat pack fans out there. There are numerous IKEA kinos, apparently, including Ollie, who says, Dave, I love assembling IKEA furniture. In fact, any flat pack furniture. I love the challenge. Oh, it's a chore, though. It's a stressful chore. And there's so many bits and bobs and pieces. And the instructions are not clear, Ollie. But I appreciate you. I mean, you're a good person to have around. You can come and sort out our couch because it's a nightmare. Ollie, keep up the good work. And then Jane says this. This is interesting. She says, I do like a bit of repurposing IKEA stuff. You what? You mean you stray away from the instructions? She says, for example, making a warping mill. I've had to Google that. For measuring my warp for weaving out of a couple of cheap stools and a few other bits. Remarkable. Jane is going off piece. She's ripping up the rule book. She's improvising with IKEA furniture. I've never heard of anyone do that before, Jane. But you sound like you've got a lot of imagination. Sounds like a real skill. I can't stand it. I can't think of anything worse than putting furniture together. But if you like it, let me know and tell me why I should embrace it. Embrace the challenge, as Ollie said. Hallelujah.

which, by the way, means praise the Lord. Come on, we can praise the Lord on a Monday. 1:27, and it's Dave in for Steve. Steve is in on the breakfast show because Joel's got married and he's on his honeymoon. Back starting the brand new breakfast show a week on Tuesday. Can't wait for that. Okay, time for our record of the week right now from Seth and Rachel Enos, who are a husband and wife worship and songwriting duo from Colorado, now based in London. Their songs really come from a place of personal struggle and triumphs, and they really feature an honest message of healing and restoration. This track, Fixer Upper, is their latest single about Rachel's experience of living with a chronic illness. She said on Instagram, "Living with chronic illness for the last 17 years has been the most challenging and shaping thing. I've been out of my depths trying to heal. The honest truth is, it's exhausting. There's always something new to try. It's overwhelming when there is so much information coming at you, but I've learned to release myself from the weight and responsibility that it's all up to me. That's a heavy weight to carry, and I'm thankful I don't have to do it on my own." Really vulnerable from Seth and Rachel Enos, but it's a great song. Hopefully this speaks to you and encourages you this Monday morning. It's our record of the week.

Yeah, really thought-provoking track, Fixer Upper from Seth and Rachel Enos. And that's our record of the week. You'll be hearing it featuring on all the different shows across the week. So hopefully you're enjoying that and you're getting into some new music on UCB One. Speaking of which, we've got the latest track from Caleb Meekham on the way. First, though, here's Rachel Purcell.

Yeah, thank you, God, for our respective amazing churches that we go to. If you are part of a church family, sometimes, you know, I've been going to the same church for 20 years, and sometimes I forget how much blessing I've received from just that, that weekly routine, those relationships that you build up through the years. And I just want to encourage you, if you are trying to find a church to join, keep going, keep searching, find a church where the Bible, where God's word is preached really well, where you can feel welcome, where you can get involved and get stuck in. Yeah, it's one of the greatest blessings in my life is to be part of a great church. And I really pray the same is for you. Well, it's 1:35 and it's Dave in for Steve. Now, Steve loves a bit of etymology, loves a bit of trivia and exploring the history of words, how we get the words that we use. I thought today I'd look into the word conkers. I mean, because, you know, it's seasonal, obviously. And so here is some interesting stuff about the word conkers, which this could be useful potentially in the future. So listen up, my friend. Obviously, a conker is, you know, the hard, shiny brown seed of the horse chestnut tree. And it's also the name of the game that you play with conkers.

The word conker comes from the 19th century English dialect word for a snail shell, which was used in earlier versions of the game before horse chestnuts became common. So people used to play conkers with snail shells. I hope the snails were consulted first. Goodness me. And interestingly, the dialect word for conker for a snail shell may derive from the French word conque, C-O-N-Q-U-E, meaning a conch or a shell. A conch. A conker. Ah, makes sense now. Another possible theory about the root of the word conquer, it could be linked to the verb conquer, as in to conquer, William the Conqueror. You know, when you play the game, you conquer someone else's conquer. I've never thought about this before. It's fascinating. Or I suppose it could be due to, you know, the onomatopoeic quality of playing conkers. When you play conkers and your conker hits a conker, you get a... That's the conker sound, right? Yeah. So there you go. Lots of interesting thoughts about the root of the word conker. Hopefully that has been interesting and enlightening, and now you can look really clever in front of your mates.

0: That is the sound of Caleb Meekham, his latest song. It's called Make Away on UCB One. It's about 20 minutes to two. And still to come, we've got music from The Afters and 10th Avenue North. But if you've got a few spare minutes, turn up the radio and let's get stuck into another 10-minute Bible talk. We're exploring the call of God in the life of the prophet Samuel in the Old Testament. And today, walking us through this dramatic moment, it's Jensen Holt McNair.
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4: I'm Jensen Holt McNair. In my current life stage, with two toddlers, I live with the understanding that when I lay down at the end of the day, the next time I wake up will not be to the light streaming in through the window or my alarm blaring in my ear. It will be to the sound of one of my children calling out for me. I'm usually halfway to their bedroom before I realize what's going on and who even needs me. I just hear someone calling, and in my groggy mom of two young kids state, I make my way to hold a hand, stroke a back, or hum softly until they fall back to sleep. But I get that that isn't everyone's reality. To most people, being called out to in the middle of the night might be confusing, alarming even. In 1 Samuel 3, we're told a story of exactly that happening. A young Samuel, now living with Eli in the house of God, is awoken in the middle of the night to someone calling out for him. Verse 1, the boy Samuel ministered before the Lord under Eli. In those days, the word of the Lord was rare. There were not many visions. One night, Eli, whose eyes were becoming so weak that he could barely see, was lying down in his usual place. The lamp of God had not yet gone out, and Samuel was lying down in the house of the Lord, where the ark of God was. The first three verses of this chapter set the stage for us. Samuel's now a boy. He lives with Eli in the house of the Lord. We are reminded next of the state of Israel. In these days, the days following the dark downward spiraling sin found in the book of Judges, the word of the Lord was rare. These are dark times still. Eli, the priest of the Lord, who's tasked with helping Israel to see their sin, to open their eyes and enlighten them, well, he's going blind. We should walk away from these verses recognizing the spiritual reality of God's people is really, really bleak. But we should also find encouragement that the lamp of God had not yet gone out. The inclusion of this fact both helps us understand that we're still in the hours of the night. This lamp is only burned from sundown to morning each day. But it also gives us a spiritual hope. The lamp of God had not gone out. It was still being burned. There was still hope. Let's continue on in the story. Then the Lord called Samuel. Samuel answered him, "Here I am." And he ran to Eli and said, "Here I am. You called me." But Eli said, "I did not call. Go back and lie down." So he went and lay down. Again, the Lord called Samuel, and Samuel got up and went to Eli and said, "Here I am. You called me." "My son," Eli said, "I did not call. Go back and lie down." Now Samuel did not yet know the Lord. The word of the Lord had not yet been revealed to him. A third time, the Lord called Samuel. And Samuel got up and went to Eli and said, "Here I am, you called me." Then Eli realized that the Lord was calling the boy. So Eli told Samuel, "Go and lie down. And if he calls you, say, 'Speak, Lord, for your servant is listening.'" So Samuel went and lay down in his place. So three times God calls out to Samuel. You'll notice that the first time Samuel runs to Eli, he's on alert. Why is Eli calling? What does he need? The next two times, he merely gets up and goes to Eli. The urgency has died down. We can guess he's confused, maybe even frustrated by the calls. But you'll notice that each time Samuel believes that Eli is calling him, he obeys him. Even when it's inconvenient, even when it's frustrating, and he goes to him in obedience, ready to do his bidding. Now, this clearly comes in stark contrast to the chapters previous, when Eli's biological sons disregard him, don't listen to him. Instead, they bring dishonor on their family and blaspheme against the Lord, condemning themselves to the judgment of God, that they would both die on the same day. Now, Samuel here, he's different. than the other leaders of Israel that we've seen. To his credit, Eli eventually realizes that it must be the Lord calling Samuel. So he instructs him on what to do when God calls again. What's interesting here is that verse 7 told us that Samuel did not yet know the Lord. His word hadn't been revealed to him yet. This is telling us two things. One, Samuel does not yet have a personal relationship with God, but it's also referring to the fact that Samuel's not a prophet yet. God has not ordained him, not given him his word yet. It's helping us understand why Samuel's not understanding. This is the first time that God is going to prophetically speak to Samuel. He's not being disobedient for not knowing that it's God. He just doesn't know that it is the voice of God speaking to him. And so, when God calls again, this time, Samuel answers him. Obedient to Eli's instructions, he says, "Speak, for your servant is listening." And the Lord said to Samuel, "See, I am about to do something great in Israel that will make the ears of everyone who hears about it tingle. At that time, I will carry out against Eli everything I spoke against his family, from beginning to end, for I told him that I would judge his family forever because of the sin he knew about. His sons blasphemed God, and he failed to restrain them. Therefore, I swore to the house of Eli, the guilt of Eli's house will never be atoned for by sacrifice or offering." Okay, so Samuel is now brought into the prophetic knowledge that because of their disobedience, Eli's sons and his house would face judgment. He's received his first word from the Lord. Now, the job of a prophet was to hear the word of the Lord and then share it with his people, to instruct and teach the people, to call them back to the Lord. And this is not an easy job. As we'll see, the prophets were given incredibly difficult messages to share with the people, but it was their job, their calling, to faithfully obey God's word and convey it to the people. The next verse tells us that in this first revelation of God's word, Samuel is afraid. Afraid to come face to face with Eli, afraid of what he will have to tell him. So Eli instead calls him to himself. And once again, Samuel, despite his fear, despite his hesitation, obeys him. Samuel answered, "Here I am." "What was it that he said to you?" Eli asked. "Do not hide it from me. May God deal with you, be it ever so severely, if you hide from me anything he told you." So Samuel told him everything, hiding nothing from him. Then Eli said, "He is the Lord. Let him do what is good in his eyes." So once again, Samuel is obedient, this time for the first time as a prophet of God. The next verse confirms his new calling. "The Lord was with Samuel as he grew up, and he let none of Samuel's words fall to the ground. And all Israel from Dan to Beersheba recognized that Samuel was attested as a prophet of the Lord. The Lord continued to appear at Shiloh, and there he revealed himself to Samuel through his word." None of Samuel's words fell to the ground, meaning all that he prophesied came to be true. He prophetically spoke only and all that God revealed to him. And because of that, Samuel was known to be a true prophet of the Lord, something that God will use to instruct and correct his people. Now, what can we learn from this story? When we look at this chapter in its context, it turns out to be a crucial point in the story of God's people. The downward spiral of judges seems to continue in the story of Eli and his sons. The word of the Lord is rare. And then we get to chapter 3. God begins to speak again to his people, and clearly. We know that Samuel is a reliable prophet. We know that not all hope is lost, that despite how bad it is and how bad it will get, that God is going to remain faithful to his people. He continues to step into the mess and brokenness of the world, the sinfulness of his people, and he works to bring redemption out of it. And he often does that through the ordinary obedience of his people. In the middle of horrible evil, of a desperate need for God's word, the obedience of a young boy to hear and speak the word of the Lord offers hope. We'll see all the ways that God uses Samuel's obedience in the chapters to come, but for now, we can be encouraged and challenged by his obedience. Even when it wasn't easy, even when it felt hard to speak the word of God, Samuel was obedient to his call. Now, I don't know where you're struggling to remain obedient to God today. I don't know the places where obedience doesn't come easy, where you want to ignore the inconvenient calls from God, where it may feel easier to roll over in bed and hope someone else wakes up and hears his call. Like, I really struggle to live an obedient life when it leads me into uncomfortable situations. I want to protect my own comfort. And so I tune out the commands I read in Scripture that would call me to abandon my own comfort for the sake of building God's kingdom. But here's the thing. To live an obedient life, you have to know God's commands. To know what kind of life He's asking you to live. To know what it is that you're called to. And as amazing as it would be for God to wake you up tonight and sit before you and give you specific instructions, I don't think you should be holding out on obedience until that happens, because it probably never will. See, God has already given you His word, living, breathing, active, useful for teaching and training. If you want to know what God has called you to, read your Bible. If you want to know what an obedient life looks like, read your Bible. If you want to know what it looks like to build Jesus's kingdom, read your Bible. Maybe that's the first step of obedience that we can all take today. To immerse ourselves in Scripture, to sit under His teaching, to hear from God, to allow His word to speak into our lives once again, to give us hope. And as we do that, may we humbly submit ourselves to its authority, so that God can use our ordinary obedience today to bring redemption into the dark corners of this world.
0: Really good thoughts. Thank you so much, Jensen, for that. Just reminding us the importance of responding in obedience to God's call on our lives. Are we ready to abandon comfort to help build God's kingdom? Something to challenge us today. More tomorrow from the 10-Minute Bible Talk team as we explore the story of Samuel together. Right now, this is 10th Avenue North.

really good. 10th Avenue North and Letting Go for Dear Life. Well, in terms of the music in the next hour of the show, we've got tracks lined up from Sondé and Jerob as well, who comes from my hometown of Nottingham. Get in there, not. Also, movie fans will be playing a game of Flick or Trick, so get ready for that. And now, taking up to your news at 2, it's The Afters.

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1: UCB News at 2 o'clock. I'm David Peake. A top NATO commander says Ukrainians will come out of this winter with more fight. Earlier, the Kremlin said contacts are ongoing about a possible energy ceasefire between Russia and Ukraine. The leader of Reform has been pretty clear on what he thinks about the Prime Minister discussing claims of Russian interference in the Brexit referendum.
2: The Prime Minister is a liar. Yes, a liar. There was no Russian interference, and the Russia hoax has run all the way through this.
1: That was Nigel Farage at a media conference in Hythe earlier. Downing Street also said that Moscow didn't try to use the poll to their benefit, but officials say Andy Burnham absolutely accepts the result of the referendum to be legitimate. The UK's AI minister says we must build machines that put humans in control. Kanishkaya Narayan's calling for a national effort to strengthen Britain's defences against the technology. He's also warning we can't rely on tech giants to police their own systems. Mr. Narayan's told a conference in London, the choices we make now will matter for generations.
3: The choices we make now matter. Machines that help scientists discover new medicines. Machines that give care workers more time with the people who depend on them. Machines that help British businesses become more productive. Above all, machines that leave us, human beings, in charge.
1: The Vatican has confirmed Pope Leo will be admitted to hospital in Rome in the late morning tomorrow. The pontiff told crowds at yesterday's Sunday blessing that his doctor had found a small nodule on one of his lungs and it was detected early. It's understood the surgery will not affect next month's scheduled trip to South America. And England have renewed the central contracts of Ollie Pope and Shoaib Bashir despite the duo being dropped by the country's test side. Zach Crawley's expiring deal has not been extended ahead of Stephen Fleming's first series in charge against South Africa in December. A total of 39 players are now under contract. That's the latest UCB News. Your next update in an hour.
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4: But God demonstrates his own love for us in this. While we were still sinners, Christ died for us. Romans 5:8.

building up your faith for everyday life with songs like that. Sunday and Take Over Me, all about how the Holy Spirit guides us and leads us through our journey of faith. 2:05 on a Monday afternoon and the leaves are falling down, and it's Dave standing in for Steve today. Now, every day on the show with Steve, he does a really fun game called Flick or Trick. Would you like to play along? Go on then.

All right, just for fun, no prizes to be won. Although, if you get it right, get the answer right via WhatsApp on 01782 911111, or you can email me, dave@ucb.co.uk. We'll play you a fanfare today, I think. That sounds quite exciting, doesn't it? Or maybe a standing ovation. One of the two. I'll figure it out. All right, in this game, it's pretty straightforward. I'm going to give you two movie plots, two brief film movie plots. One of them based on a genuine motion picture. The other one I made up today, sitting at my desk. Your challenge is to identify the real movie plot. And also trying to identify the name of the film as well. Okay, here's the first one. Is this a flick or trick? Plot number one. A courageous Scottish warrior leads his countrymen in a rebellion to free his homeland from the tyrannical King Edward I of England. And here's the second one, plot two. A courageous Scottish tennis player defies expectations to become one of the world's best. But in the biggest moment, will he overcome his evil Swiss rival, Roger Federer? Right, was it plot one or plot two, the real film? One of those was made up by me today. Get in touch via WhatsApp, please. 01782 911111. Or you can email dave@ucb.co.uk. And while you're doing that, let's head to Nottingham. That's where this guy's from. It's Jerob.

0: Forever Right Now. Forever Right Now from Cherub, and it's just gone 10 minutes past two. We are playing a game of flick or trick. Plot one or plot two, what is the real film? Plot number one was this: a courageous Scottish warrior leads his countrymen into a rebellion to free his homeland from the tyrannical King Edward I of England. Boo! Or plot two, is this the real film plot? A courageous Scottish tennis player defies expectations to become one of the world's best. But in the biggest moment, will he overcome his evil Swiss rival, Roger Federer? Is it one or two? You can still get in touch. You've got a couple more songs and then we shall reveal the answer and celebrate all the film fanatics out there that are listening. You can WhatsApp 01782 911111. Or you can email dave@ucb.co.uk. Couple of songs to play before we reveal the answer from We Are Messengers and Kingdee Music up next.
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It's an amazing gift of God, isn't it? When the world feels chaotic, when you are up against it, you can still find rest in the promises that he has given to those that believe in him. It is coming up to 20 minutes past two. Dave in for Steve, the Sarvo, and we've been playing a game of flick or trick. So I gave you two movie plots, one of them based on a genuine film. The other one was made up by me today. One was Oscar winning. The other one's a bit of a joke. Was it plot one or plot two that's the real movie? Okay, plot number one was this. A courageous Scottish warrior leads his countrymen in a rebellion to free his homeland from the tyrannical King Edward I of England. Plot number two was this. A courageous Scottish tennis player defies expectations to become one of the world's best. But in the biggest moment, will he overcome his evil Swiss rival, Roger Federer? Obviously, the second one was made up by me, although it does sound like it could be loosely based on the life of Andy Murray. It's the first one that was real. That is basically the plot of Braveheart. Of course, all about William Wallace, released back in 1995, got lots of Oscar nominations. Although, apparently there's lots of historical issues with that film. If you're doing GCSE history, do not revise by watching Braveheart. Make sure you check your facts, people. But getting it right this afternoon. Congratulations, film fans, including Rupert from Southgate, Paul from Stockton-on-Tees, and also Ethel from Paisley, who says, Braveheart, sorry, Dave, it's a terrible film. You'll never take our freedom! All right, well done, you lot. Fantastic stuff. I can't find the standing ovation, so I'm going to play you a vuvuzela instead. There you go, marvellous. There'll be another chance to play along just after 3 o'clock when we do highbrow, lowbrow.

John Mark Pantana and Love Kim with Ripe on UCB One. So Shaylee Simeone's got a new album. It's called Honest Jesus Music Volume 2. And we're playing this single from it right now. Her latest track is called Gardens Out of Grief on UCB One.

Really good. New from Shaylee Simeone. That is Gardens Out of Grief on UCB One. Well, do stick around. You're going to hear part of a fascinating interview that UCB News did with the pastor Steve Upple. You might have heard recently he and his wife Esther put out a video about how the church should be adopting a wartime mentality from a spiritual perspective. A lot of people saw that video. A lot of people responded. It certainly encourage a lot of conversation, and I think it's certainly worth hearing more of what Stephen Upple has to say. So we're going to get into that interview after this track from Alex Jude. This is Leaving Egypt.

0: Leaving Egypt from Alex Jude on UCB One. I've got music lined up from Bushla G and So What Prophets as well, with the time coming up to 2:30. It's good to have you on board today. We're going to catch up with UCB News now, take a look at a closer story and hear from a really interesting interview. Well, there's been confusion over whether the US president's announcement of a partial ceasefire between Ukraine and Russia, specifically applying to energy facilities in both countries, is still in place. Here, the government and several opposition parties have warned we need an attitude of war readiness in order to maintain peace. A similar warning recently came to the church to adopt a wartime mentality from Steve and Esther Uppel, leaders of All Nations Church. Their video raised caution over upcoming major disruptions and great shakings. And UCB News reporter David Peake asked Steve how Christians can respond in these times.
1: So when I've made that statement, it wasn't primarily about practical readiness. And I have watched, like you, that the news

0: involved in civilian affairs. I think many believers have actually got their roots too integrated into the world and don't see themselves as pilgrims. We are actually from another kingdom. We are to serve people around us, but not become entangled in the affairs of this world. I'm not saying we should ignore the government if we're told to keep some food in the house or keep some water in the house. I think those could be very helpful if we're told to do that. But my words were really aimed more spiritual than that.
1: Is there anything practically that we can or should be considering doing?
0: Yeah, I think spiritual response is a practical response. So if I haven't been neglecting walking with Jesus intimately, it's a practical response to get that relationship into place. It's a practical response to make sure I'm rooted in Christian community, that I have relationships that encourage me, I encourage them, there's a place of accountability. But I also think there's a very practical response, and I'm not opposed to keeping some food in the house, making sure if something disruptive happened. I know we mentioned before we went live with this call, the dangers of AI, the dangers of computer hacking maybe. What if a power station does get shut down? What if there's unconventional war, which I know others have been speaking about? Well, if I am ready practically, I may well be able to serve my neighbors because of my readiness. So whether it's spiritually can be practical, or actually food and water and being ready to serve our neighborhoods, churches may even consider their buildings being able to be used as a place of shelter, food. I mean, there's all kinds of practical ways of thinking through how we could serve our communities where we are, as opposed to just a Sunday morning hour and a half service or a prayer meeting.
2: Yeah, that's Steve Uppel, one of the leaders who he leads the church along with his wife Esther Uppel of All Nations Church. Really interesting to hear his thoughts there. And you can hear more UCB news stories from the UK and beyond on the free UCB Player app. Back to the tunes now with Bushla G and Jake Isaac on the way after Sidewalk Prophets.

0: What a mighty fine blend of voices. Bushla G and Jake Isaac, and I Would Lose It All on UCB One. And it's Dave standing in for Steve this afternoon. Now, do you ever feel stuck because of stuff from your past? Things that you regret? Goodness me, I think we've all done things that we regret, things we wish we hadn't said. Maybe things that happened a long time before you even heard about Jesus. If you feel in that place of not being able to move forward, then let's take a moment now to deal with it, or at least take a step to dealing with these things with some really helpful thoughts in UCB's daily devotional, The Word for Today. 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
2: Making peace with your past. We are the sum total of everything we have experienced, both good and bad. We can engage in wishful thinking and imagine that our past negative behaviour had never occurred, or we can decide to accept the reality of it. How we choose to respond to the past will determine our destiny. We've all sinned, and we either responded by asking for God's forgiveness and going forwards, or we're still stuck in guilt. Indeed, we may actually develop anxiety about possible consequences. Many people are plagued with jealousy because of their own infidelity or prior indiscretions. They live in fear that one day they will reap what they have sown. Some have even resorted to verbal and physical abuse of their partners in order to ward off what they feel will be inevitable. When we repent, we must believe God's word from Hebrews 10, verse 17. Their sins I will remember no more. God doesn't remember confessed sin, so we need to stop rehearsing it. God doesn't want to hear about it ever again. Hebrews 10, verse 18 tells us, when sins have been forgiven, there is no need to offer any more sacrifices. Once is enough. There is no need to repent continually. To do so is to offer another sacrifice. Too many people sacrifice the rest of their lives on the altar of remorse over past transgressions. Yes, you should make every effort to line up your life with the requirements of God's word. And when you've done that, then stand on this scripture from Isaiah 32. The fruit of that righteousness will be peace. Its effect will be quietness and confidence forever.

Jacob Stanifer with Mayday. That's what I used to say when I was a teenager attempting to skateboard, because it's scary stuff, skateboarding. You've got to have a special level of balance and also just courage that I didn't really have. But I did enjoy my skateboarding years. Speaking of which, isn't it cool that here in Great Britain we've got one of the best skateboarders in the world? So Skye Brown, remember her? She won the bronze medal a couple of Olympic Games. I think it was back in Hong Kong, age 13. And then she got another bronze at the last Olympic Games. And she just the other day won silver at the World Skate Games. So she's probably going to qualify for the Olympic Games again. And she's got a brother as well, a 15-year-old brother, who's also like a world-class skateboarder. So I just want to shout out any skateboarders listening, young or old. I reckon there must be a bunch of Christian skateboarders out there. Wouldn't that be cool to see you guys and girls doing your thing, doing an ollie, a kickflip, a heel flip, or just pottering along slowly down a very gentle incline? That's what I enjoyed. Just try not to fall over. Don't lean back. That's the one thing with skateboarding. Got to keep leaning forward.

0: New from One Common, that's Eyes on You on UCB One. Sometimes it's good to get your eyes up onto the night sky and just take a look at the cosmos, the stars, the planets, and just appreciate how amazing our universe is and how extraordinary our creator is. Maybe you've seen the Northern Lights recently. Apparently last night you could see the Northern Lights as far south as Kent. I missed it again. I always miss it. But actually, the Met Office is saying that the Northern Lights can be visible across many parts of the UK on Monday night. So tonight as well, you could potentially see it in central England as well. So if you're up and about late tonight, although does the cloud affect it? I don't know. I don't know how it really works. It's the Aurora Borealis. I need to do some more research. But another opportunity possibly to see the Northern Lights tonight. Amazing. Hey, by the way, I'm doing the show tomorrow. So if you take any pictures, please send them through via WhatsApp as well, and we'll give you a shout out on the radio tomorrow. I know Steve would approve of that. He's a big fan of all things space. He was talking about that satellite we've got up in space right now. No, Voyager, which has gone 15 billion miles away. Crazy stuff. All right, still to come, we've got music from Natalie Lane, something really uplifting, upbeat. I'll play Church Kids in just a minute.
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2: The parables that Jesus told were often designed to shock, especially to those who were two-faced. 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
3: Do you know what? If there's one thing I think Jesus hates, it's pretense. I think he can deal with anything. I know he can deal with anything. Doesn't matter what we've been done, had done to us, how bad we've been, what we've been into. Jesus has got a big reach. He can reach out to us, forgive us, cleanse us, give us a brand new start. It doesn't matter what we've been and done to Jesus. There's always hope and always new beginning with him. What Jesus hates, we see in the gospel, is pretense. Pretending to be something you're not. And particularly when that pertains to religion and relationship with God, and you try to put on this wonderful exterior, but you're nothing like that. Jesus hates pretense, and Jesus loves honesty.
2: Getting straight to the heart of the matter, as Mike explains the parables Jesus told. I'll be quizzing him on this very subject on the UCB podcast, Bible Parables in 30 Minutes.

Come on, we're going to church, kids. That's Natalie Lane on UCB1. Speaking of church, can I tell you a lovely story that happened to me yesterday? This is a 10-second story. There's a guy called Peter who goes to my church. He's a lovely bloke. He's a retired vicar. And yesterday, at church, out of the blue, he just gave me a packet of golf balls, just as a nice thing. What a lovely thing to do! A packet of free Titleist golf balls. What a lovely gesture. Very nice. Thank you, Peter. Pressure.

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You still small voice, quiet the lies in my head.

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2: UCB News at 3 o'clock. I'm David Peake. NATO's Supreme Allied Commander of Europe says, if someone is foolish enough to attack us, we will fight. US General Alexis Grinkevich didn't name Russia during his remarks at the Warsaw Security Forum. The Kremlin says talks are continuing over a 60-day pause in attacks on energy targets in both countries. Donald Trump claimed that deal was already in place after he'd angered Ukrainians and friends like Lithuanian Prime Minister Mindaugas Sinkevičius with his deal to buy diesel from Russia.
3: We're not proud of it, and it's a shameful, disgraceful, I think, act. I'm not sure even if it's underway or is it just a political claim. We'll see in an upcoming week, I believe.
2: The EU's foreign policy chief has confirmed that the bloc has adopted nearly 1,600 new sanctions against Russia. Andy Burnham will tell MPs it'd be a dereliction of duty not to seek a new deal with the EU. He's expected to suggest Brexit's done more harm than good when he makes a House of Commons statement later. Nigel Farage is accusing the PM of lying after he said it's clear Russia interfered in the 2016 referendum. Downing Street has made clear the government accepts the result of that vote and is looking forwards, not backwards. Police are continuing to ask people not to share footage from Yorkshire Wildlife Park on Saturday. A man was mauled by a tiger when he got into the enclosure. Investigations are continuing. People who care most about the country's Christian character aren't necessarily part of a church community. Research by the Theos think tank says 11% of people are identity integrationists. Nick Spencer says they hold some views that used to be mainstream, but Britain's culture has changed.
4: If it's things like the law should be based on Christian values, Christianity to have a priority, so on and so forth, these are views that were normal when I was growing up in the 80s, 70s and 80s, and they're less normal now.
2: And Britain's AI minister says a breach of the UK's cyber defences is likely, if not inevitable. That's the latest UCB news.
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5: I tell you the truth. Whoever hears my word and believes him who sent me has eternal life and will not be condemned. He has crossed over from death to life. John 5:24.

Oh, make us a brew. It's 3:05. Hello, good afternoon. Dave taking care of the programme today. That was Joel Vaughan, and on the way, some cracking music coming up, including this one from Alison Ives. Also, something from Elijah Thomas.

It's a strong lineup for sure. And right now, a bit of trivia for your Monday afternoon. It's a bit of a grey day. Let's try and cheer you up as you attempt to win yourself a standing ovation or a round of applause as we play a game of highbrow, lowbrow. Perfect for the school run, this. One answer, two questions. The first being rather more challenging. The second being much more straightforward. In fact, pretty obvious, actually. Anyway, let's see if you can get the highbrow one. If you want to play along, just for fun, you can WhatsApp 01782 911111 with the answer. Let me know your name and where you're from as well, please. Or you can email dave@ucb.co.uk. All right, listen very carefully to this. See if you can work out the answer. Here is your highbrow clue. In 18th century England, a particular fruit was very much a status symbol. Those rich enough to own this specific fruit would carry them around to signify their personal wealth and high-class status. What are we talking about? What specific fruit? If you think you know, 01782 911111 on the WhatsApp, or you can email dave@ucb.co.uk. I'll give you a song, and if no one gets it right, we'll give you the lowbrow clue as well.

to be won. Go! All right. That was your one song as we play Highbrow, Lowbrow. Bit of Monday afternoon trivia for you. One answer, two questions. The first question more challenging, the second one much more straightforward. So here was the highbrow question. In 18th century England, a particular fruit was very much a status symbol. Those rich enough to own this specific fruit would carry them around to signify their personal wealth and high class status. Just what a strange time. Loads of people getting it right, though, from the highbrow clue. Congratulations to Andrew in the Wirral. Hello, Andrew. Well done, sir. Also to Ethel getting it right today. Well done to Mary R. Ah, well done, Mary. Lucy got it right. So did Mark from Cambridge. I'm not surprised from Cambridge you're going to get the highbrow one right. Lots of clever people in Cambridge. Hello to Fraser. Didn't get it right this time, Fraser, but you can go for the lowbrow clue in a minute. I would have had to go for the lowbrow, so don't feel bad. Paul also got it right as well. The answer is, of course, pineapple. It was a pineapple. Imagine a pineapple being a status symbol. Well done, you highbrow lots. I've just realised I've given away the answer before giving away the lowbrow clue. That is a schoolboy error. I am so sorry. I do apologise. I've messed up the game. Never mind. We'll try again tomorrow. Oh, sorry. Sorry, Steve, if you're listening. This is what happens when you put a part-time Pete on the show. Things are going to go wrong. Anyway, don't worry. We'll try again tomorrow with the lowbrow clue as well. Ah, Dave. Must do better than that. You're better than that.

That's Citizens, and apologies for making an absolute horlicks of highbrow, lowbrow. I gave the answer away before I gave the lowbrow clue, which would have been Hawaiian pizza is well known for two toppings, ham and what? Obviously, the answer being pineapple. Never mind. Mistakes happen. Sometimes you just bungle things up. But thank you for your patience and your forgiveness. And we shall try again tomorrow to do a better version of highbrow, lowbrow. Back to the tunes now from Amanda Nolan, and this one first from Alison Ide.

I dress, the way I speak. Why are you obsessed? Hands off the way I pray, the words I sing.

Alice and I with Hips on UCB One. It's 17 minutes past three. Time for a brew and a bicky, possibly. Breaking biscuit news today. You know, Tim Tams, the Australian version of the Penguin. Bex Millington loved the Tim Tam back in the day. Tim Tam Mint has officially been launched in a supermarket today, offering British people the chance to enjoy this beloved Australian biscuit, as I read here from a news website. I mean, they're basically like penguins, but they're Australian penguins. They're Australian chocolate bars that taste like penguins. Anyway, you can get Tim Tams in supermarkets. I think if you're Australian or you have a soft spot on your heart for Australians and Australian, you know, chocolate biscuits, I think you'll appreciate that. Check them out. Tim Tams, available to buy now in mint in some shops. All right, back to the tunes. Got Tori Kelly on the way after Amanda Nolan.

0: That is Amanda Nolan with 17. All right, here's a question to consider. How can we make the most of the opportunities that God has given us in a season of waiting? Have a listen to these thoughts from our friend Ditola.
1: Hi, my name is Ditola Murray from superworkingmom.com, and I would like to share a few tips on waiting on God. Waiting can be a challenging task, especially when it feels like the end is nowhere in sight. Focus on God's promises for you, knowing that He's faithful and will fulfill them in due time. Joyce Meyer says, enjoy where you are on the way to where you're going. Don't get so caught up in waiting for what's next that you forget to appreciate the present moment and all that He has to offer. Be a source of blessing to others around you while you wait. Use this time to serve and bless those around you, making a positive impact in their lives. Live in the present moment. Develop yourself while waiting. Use this time to learn, grow, and develop new skills or talents. Remember, everything is working together for your good, even in the waiting season.

Whatever happens in this life, Tori Kelly's singing about the reality of knowing what's on the other side, knowing the promises of God. And here's the reality. As followers of Jesus, we are not immune from struggles and challenges and trials that can actually last a really long time. I know various people in my life that have been going through really difficult seasons that just go on and on, months and years. And yet, we still know, like that song was saying, what's on the other side. Let me just read a couple of verses, if I may, from 1 Peter chapter 1. Check it out. Praise be to the God and Father of our Lord Jesus Christ. In his great mercy, he has given us new birth into a living hope through the resurrection of Jesus Christ from the dead and into an inheritance, that's eternal life, that can never perish, spoil or fade. Skipping on a bit. In all this, you greatly rejoice, though now for a little while, you may have had to suffer grief and all kinds of trials. So as difficult as that thing might be right now, in the light of eternity, in the light of the promises of God, these things are a little while and doesn't feel like it right now, but keep your eyes on the prize, keep your eyes on what's on the other side. And we want to help you on that journey here at UCB. Of course we do, with the music and the conversation and the Bible teaching. Speaking of music, this is a great new track from Eli Gabel and Reagan James Broom. It's called Run, Run, Run.

Oh, it's finished. Eli Gabel and Regan James Broome with Run, Run, Run on UCB One. We are rapidly approaching 3:30. And I now want to tell you about the winner of, drumroll please, the UK's Tree of the Year. Yes. I knew you'd be excited, but seriously, listen up. A 150-year-old witch elm in Northern Ireland has been crowned the winner of this year's competition. That is the UK's Tree of the Year. Actually, this tree, seriously, it's worth checking out, worth having a look at the photo. It has an unusually curved trunk. It almost looked like it's a tree going at a right angle. It's nicknamed the Bendy Tree by locals, and it grows along a promenade in Newcastle in County Down. And apparently it got its distinctive bendy shape as a result of strong winds blowing in from the Irish Sea. It almost looks like a cartoon tree blowing in the wind. It's fantastic. The 150-year-old witch elm tree in Northern Ireland, in Newcastle in County Down. You might even say it's tremendous. Unbelievable.

The joy continues on UCB One this evening from 7 p.m. It's the evening mix with Helen. And of course, it's Drive with Sarah at 4. Right now, this is Elijah Thomas.

0: I mean, it's so blatantly an amazing tune, but lyrically as well, man, it just digs deep. Really challenging stuff. Elijah Thomas with Someone on UCB One. I would love to do some birthday shout outs. If there's someone who's celebrating a birthday, a friend, a family member, maybe it's your birthday today and you'd like a mention on the radio. We'll do that in a few minutes' time. Also, we've got to fit in the afternoon movement snack, two upbeat tracks back to back. And I've got the latest song from Lindy on the way very soon.
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one last time, I believe. Here we go. Yes, indeed. Fantastic stuff from Mackenzie Phillips. Also, a big shout out to Phil Vass. Hello, Phil. Thanks a lot for listening. He's listening in Sandy in Bedfordshire. Interesting fact about Sandy. Not the person, the place. Sandy in Bedfordshire is home to the RSPB National Headquarters. The town is apparently famously home to the Lodge, a 200-hectare nature reserve, and National HQ for the Royal Society of Protection of Birds, which has been there since 1961. Interesting place. Thank you to Phil from Sandy. My parents would love to live in Sandy. They love using their binoculars and seeing what's going on with the birds. Right, this is new now from Lindy.

0: brand new from Lindy. That is Same Page on UCB One. You know, we're talking about Phil from Sandy in Bedfordshire, which is apparently the home of the RSPB, the Royal Society for the Protection of Birds. It got me thinking, and maybe you're thinking it too, what is the best British bird? It's got to be the puffin. Surely, there's no better British bird than the puffin. No doubt, no doubt.
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0: They're just iconic. Just look fantastic. Stand down seagulls and terns and all the rest of it. You can stand down all the garden birds as well. The robins and starlings and such like. Can't beat a puffin. Anyway, it's now time for the Movement Snack. Two songs back to back. To inject a bit of energy into your afternoon, if you are somewhat flagging, the next two tracks will get you moving potentially. If you fancy a bit of a dance around the kitchen, maybe even a dance in your car if it's safe to do so, well, now comes the perfect opportunity. Make sure you stretch out those muscles, don't get injured, stretch out those hams and those hams? Those hammies and those glutes. I'm going to play you Baylor Wilson after Emerson Day. Let's go.

0: Okay, hope you're feeling reinvigorated. They were your afternoon movement snack tunes from Bayla Wilson, and before that, Emerson Day with Midnight Hour, which I haven't heard for ages. And it's such a gritty song, so powerful. Love sharing music like that on UCB One. If you're into your Christian R&B and hip-hop, don't forget tonight, Sarah Hine will be bringing you The Vibe from 10 p.m, or you can listen back anytime via the UCB Player app. And before she brings us Drive after 4 o'clock, I've got music from Rachel Morley, former Record of the Week, and Hyper Fenton with Glow Stick on the way in just a minute.
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0: There's nothing better than being part of a church family, meeting together, worshipping, and growing together in a journey of faith. 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
0: 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Every Friday night at 10, join me, Joel Brown, for the sound of fusion. Fusion. Come and celebrate the hope we have in Jesus with an energizing and uplifting hour of the very best Christian Afro beats and Afro gospel.

eyes on you. So, so good. Hyper Fenton with Glow Stick on UCB One. All right, my friend, I am out of here. Handing over to Sarah Hine. She's got Drive after 4 o'clock and taking you up to the news. Former Record of the Week from Rachel Morley with Plastic Fruit. Have a great rest of your day.

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2: UCB News at 4 o'clock. I'm Lucy Baxter. Andy Burnham has told MPs it'd be a dereliction of duty not to seek a new deal with the EU. He suggested Brexit's done more harm than good in a speech made at the House of Commons. Nigel Farage is accusing the PM of lying after he said it's clear Russia interfered in the 2016 referendum. Sky's political correspondent Lucy McDade says Mr. Burnham's facing questions.
3: In questioning the Brexit referendum, he's calling into question the legitimacy of the result, which Number 10 has had to stamp down today and say that no, that result was the result. Number 10 were very keen to say we shouldn't be looking backwards, we should be looking forwards.
2: Elsewhere, the Kremlin says contacts are ongoing over a possible energy ceasefire that would see attacks on power plants halted in Russia and Ukraine. President Zelensky says he wants an overall peace deal. A health and safety investigation has been launched into the death of a man who was killed by a tiger at Yorkshire Wildlife Park. It happened in the animal's enclosure on Saturday. The attraction has remained closed since. The City of Doncaster Council is in charge of the inquiry. Sky correspondent Molly Maloney says the tiger will be kept at the zoo.
4: The Wildlife Park confirmed, actually, that he's uninjured and won't be put down following the incident. But clearly there are lots of questions about how this was able to happen.
2: 10 people were arrested during Manchester City's game at Liverpool for offences including assaulting a constable. It was City's first game since being found guilty of breaching more than 100 Premier League finance rules. And the Vatican has confirmed Pope Leo will be admitted to hospital in Rome in the late morning tomorrow. The pontiff told crowds at yesterday's Sunday blessing that his doctor had found a small nodule on one of his lungs and it was detected early. It's understood the surgery will not affect next month's scheduled trip to South America. That's the latest UCB News. Your next update in an hour.
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6: 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Matthew 28:19.
7: 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I hope you're doing very well. It's the Drive Show on UCB One. We're starting things off with the next chapter.

Right, well, if you're just tuning in, hi, welcome along to today's Drive Show on UCB One. You're with me, Sarah Hine, starting things off there with Next Chapter, My History on UCB One. It's Monday, start of another week. Thank you very much to Lucy for bringing the news to us and to Dave for getting us through this Monday afternoon. But we're going to start things off with a Hines catch-up because you're with me, Sarah Hine. Also, we've got new music to listen to. We're going to have a listen to today's Word for Today. But before any of that, good weather forecast. And it's Now I See It.

good weather forecast, and it's now I see it on UCB One. So let's have a Hines catch up. Because you're with me, Sarah Hine. How are you doing this Monday, start of a new week? We'll get on to the weekend later on in the show. We're going to be talking wins from the weekend then. I just want to know how today is going. So have a think, get in touch. Maybe it's been a usual Monday. Maybe nothing interesting. Maybe a little bit mundane. Maybe it's been thrilling. Maybe today you've had the most unexpected, wild Monday of your life. Or maybe it's somewhere in the middle. Either way, get involved. Send a message on WhatsApp.

0: Stephen Stanley, and it's Your Heart on UCB One. So we are having a Heinz catch-up, starting off the show as usual. So I'd love to know, how are you doing? What have you been up to this Monday? Has it been a fabulous day? Has it been a fine start to the week, or has it been a little bit dreary? You let me know. Have a think. You can send a message on WhatsApp. That number, if you haven't saved it, 01782 911 111. And later on, we're going to be talking about wins from the weekend. What's gone well this weekend? I want to know what's gone well today. My thing, I'm going to be honest, it's kind of boring, but I'm very excited about it. I'll get around to it in a moment.
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0: Daisy Chain, and it's Life Be Like That. It's new music on UCB One. And life sometimes is brilliant, sometimes it's pretty tricky, and sometimes we find ourselves somewhere in between those two. And it's good to look forward, it's good to keep our eyes on Jesus, but sometimes the tricky stuff from the past crops up, right? And sometimes it's actually difficult to think about anything other than that, especially if it's fresh or if there's been a new reminder, and that can be difficult. It can be emotional. Sometimes it feels like there is something physical just stopping us from moving forward. But actually, we're looking just for a moment, as we have a listen to our word for today, at making peace with our past. Have a listen to this.
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2: Making peace with your past. We are the sum total of everything we have experienced, both good and bad. We can engage in wishful thinking and imagine that our past negative behaviour had never occurred, or we can decide to accept the reality of it. How we choose to respond to the past will determine our destiny. We've all sinned, and we either responded by asking for God's forgiveness and going forwards, or we're still stuck in guilt. Indeed, we may actually develop anxiety about possible consequences. Many people are plagued with jealousy because of their own infidelity or prior indiscretions. They live in fear that one day they will reap what they have sown. Some have even resorted to verbal and physical abuse of their partners in order to ward off what they feel will be inevitable. When we repent, we must believe God's word from Hebrews 10, verse 17. Their sins I will remember no more. God doesn't remember confessed sin, so we need to stop rehearsing it. God doesn't want to hear about it ever again. Hebrews 10, verse 18 tells us, when sins have been forgiven, there is no need to offer any more sacrifices. Once is enough. There is no need to repent continually. To do so is to offer another sacrifice. Too many people sacrifice the rest of their lives on the altar of remorse over past transgressions. Yes, you should make every effort to line up your life with the requirements of God's word. And when you've done that, then stand on this scripture from Isaiah 32. The fruit of that righteousness will be peace. Its effect will be quietness and confidence forever.

0: Jet Trouble, and it's like you do. So, we're having a Heinz catch-up, and I'd love to know how your day is going, what you've been up to this Monday. I said that my thing to report on is boring, but I'm so excited about it. So boring, but so excited about it. I'm just waiting for someone to tell me that it's not real. It's not the case, actually. I was waiting on a report, right? Waiting on a quite boring report. But could end up being something quite expensive. Asbestos. Is it there? Is it not? It's not there. It's not there. No asbestos. Thank you so much. And that's my Heinz catch-up, really. But like I say, I'm waiting for someone to tell me, oh, no, sorry, we got it wrong. It is there. Let's hope that doesn't happen.
1: 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UCB One. On DAB. Online and all.

stole. I need a peace that only heaven knows. Jesus, could you please

Mercy Me, sounding beautiful as always. Make It Well on UCB One. Now, on the way, I get to play our record of the week for you. So, brand new week, brand new record to play. Also, I've come across some pretty brilliant records that have been attempted and have been beaten. So, we definitely have to go through some of those because they're just pretty impressive. They're kind of wild when you hear about them. You think, no, humans can't do that. Surely that's not real. So we'll get onto that after this. Franny Cash, it's Dark in the Doorway.

Franny Cash. And it's Darken the Doorway. So let me tell you about Donna Jean Wilde. So she holds the record for the longest time that a female has held the plank position for. I think it's just over 4.5 hours. I think it's 4 hours, 30 minutes and 11 seconds, which is pretty impressive. However, she has been part of the Huntsman World Senior Games in Utah, right? And she thought, well, hang on, I've got the record already. Yeah, great. But wouldn't it be better if I made that record more difficult to beat? What if I beat my own record? So she took on the attempt as part of the opening ceremony, ceremonies of the games, and they're to celebrate athletic achievements of people over the age of 50.

This woman, incredible. I have got another record to tell you about. I don't know if it's as incredible. It's fun. It's cool. It's one where I think I could get involved in it. So that probably goes to show you the level of, just difficulty that goes into this next one that we'll chat about. But first up, Tasha Layton and Claire Leslie. And this is Whispers. I wish you

Okay, let's get on our record of the week, which is from Sohn and Seth Enos. And this is Fixer Upper. So this is a husband and wife worship and songwriting duo. They're from Colorado and they're now based in London. And their songs are from personal struggles and triumphs. And they've got this really honest message of healing and restoration in particular. Now, their song Fixer Upper is their latest single. It's about Rachel's experience of living with a chronic illness. Rachel goes by Sohn as an artist name. And she said that living with a chronic illness for the last 17 years has been the most challenging and shaping thing. I've been out of my depths trying to heal. The honest truth is it's exhausting. There's always something new to try. It's overwhelming when there's so much information coming at you. But I've learned to release myself from the weight and responsibility that it's all up to me, because that's a heavy weight to carry. I'm thankful that I don't have to do it on my own. So here is our record of the week.

0: Sohn and Seth and Rachel Enos, and that is Fixer Upper. It's our record of the week on UCB One.
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Now, I wonder if you've ever turned up to something, whether it's work, whether it's church, whether it's an event, and you realised, oh, wearing the same outfit, aren't we? Oh, we're wearing the same thing, basically. Oh, we both got the same colour. Yeah, and we both got a stripey shirt on. Yeah, oh, look at us, twinsies. Yeah, ever had that? Well, I've come across a situation where that has happened many, many, many times over. The good news is I actually planned it and it was all for another record attempt. I told you that I was going to go through a few. This one probably easier to accomplish than the 5 hours of planking, right? Yeah, that's maybe slightly more difficult. This one, you just got to know what you've got to turn up to an event wearing, but it's a lot of people and it's something rather interesting. We're going to chat more after this.

So I don't know if you've ever been to an event where there's going to be lots of people and maybe someone's thought, hey, what if you all turn up in the same thing? Try and break a record. It's happened with Pitbull, the artist, where people have turned up in ball caps. I think they've got the record for however many people in ball caps in the same place. It's happened in New York at Comic-Con. There was an attempt to break a Guinness World Record for the most amount of people dressed as Spider-Man, right? So this happened on Thursday. There had to be more than 685 people dressed as Spider-Man. That's what the current world record is set at. Organisers haven't yet released an official count from the event. However, they have acknowledged that the final tally was just short of 685 people, which is, that's good when you've gone to that effort, isn't it? Next year, maybe.

Jeremiah Paltan, and that was yesterday on UCB One. On the way, we have got the Quizaroo coming up. So it's you versus whoever you are listening with, or you versus me. So, you know, things are getting serious after 5 o'clock. But right now, party wave and Forrest Frank, something in the water.

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1: UCB News at 5 o'clock. I'm Lucy Baxter. The Prime Minister says the status quo is not good enough for Britain as he looks to use a UK-EU summit to push for a closer relationship. The two sides will talk about sectors including food and drink and emissions trading next month. The PM hopes agreements will provide a £10 billion boost to the economy. The Conservative leaders accused him of suggesting the 2016 Brexit vote was illegitimate because of Russian interference. But Andy Burnham denies that.
2: She should go back and look again. It is a matter of record, Mr. Speaker, that Russian actors sought to interfere in the 29 general election, and we think it is inconceivable that this was the first time.
1: Elsewhere, the PMs also discussed the recent security incident at RAF Fairfield in the House of Commons this afternoon. He's told MPs it was almost certainly directed by Iran's Revolutionary Guard. Volodymyr Zelensky says Russia's hit a power plant in Ukraine immediately after the US president claimed to have brokered an energy truce between the two countries. Earlier, the Kremlin said contacts are ongoing about a possible energy ceasefire between Russia and Ukraine. Henry Wilson-Smith of CAFOD Agency says their local charity partners have been affected too.
3: One of the Caritas offices in Odessa had its front windows and doors blown out by a drone strike. Thankfully, no one was hurt. The humanitarian workers responding in Ukraine are absolutely facing the same risks and putting themselves in harm's way in order to deliver services for the most vulnerable.
1: Residents have lost their legal challenge against allowing an Orange Order parade along Portadown's Gavarki Road. They'd been refused permission for a judicial review and have now been denied an appeal. And voting has opened to decide Britain's favourite train station. The competition, which is known as the World Cup of Stations competition, sees 20 finalists battle it out for the top prize. St Pancras International is among those on the list. That's the latest UCB News.
4: Thanks, Lucy. Taking a look at the weather this evening, there's gales developing across northern Scotland. It's staying cloudy for many areas overnight with outbreaks of rain and drizzle. And there's a spell of heavy rain that will move into the northwest during the early hours. And it's a very mild night to come, as lows for Scotland and Northern Ireland will be between 11 and 14 degrees for England and Wales. They'll be between 13 and 17 degrees tonight. Tomorrow, there's heavy rain that will move southeastwards across England and Wales. That's during the morning with blustery winds. But it's turning drier and brighter in the afternoon, and there's heavy showers moving into the north later on in the day. Highs for Scotland and Northern Ireland look to be between 11 and 17 degrees for England and Wales. Highs will be between 13 and 21 degrees tomorrow.
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0: 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Hi, if you are just switching on your radio, you're with me, Sarah Hine. And on the way, I've got a new tune to play for you from Levi Angel. Also, we're going to be talking wins from the weekend. What is something that has gone well for you this weekend? So get thinking about that. You can get involved on WhatsApp. That number, if you haven't saved it, 01782 911 111. Also, we're going to have a go at the quizaroo. It's you versus me, or you versus whoever you are listening with. Our quizmaster this week is producer Joe. We'll find out how that goes, just in a short amount of time. It's not been brilliant recently for me.
1: Kickstart my heart and take my soul to the OR, cause I can't find a pulse, can't find the beat. Flatlined all the time, checking on my vital signs. I can't even stand the sight of me. It was hard to find you in the pain, but it's harder now that I can't feel a

small indie band called Rend Collective for you there. That's Fight of My Life. Get yourself ready because we are going to have a go at the Quizaroo after this. New from Levi Angel, it's Heartbeat.

0: Levi Angel, and that is Heartbeat. It's new music on UCB One. But now it's time for the quizaroo. So it's you versus me, or you versus whoever you're listening with. Our quizmaster this week is Joe.
1: Hello, Sarah.
0: Hello, Joe. Are you well?
1: I am. Best time of the week, I reckon.
0: Is it?
1: Yeah, I think so.
0: Oh, the quiz?
1: Yeah, yeah.
0: I was thinking meant specifically like nearly 5:15 on a Monday.
1: Because of the quiz?
0: Sure, yeah, agreed. All right, yeah.
1: Do you think so?
0: I really enjoy it.
1: Okay, yeah.
0: I do enjoy it. Is there another good time of the week? I like the vibe show too. Mondays are just good. A good day.
1: Mondays are good. Mondays are busy, but that's good.
0: Yeah, so you've been busy?
1: Yeah. Right, busy writing a quiz.
0: Hey, okay, good. Yeah. So, how does it work?
1: What happens is I'm going to ask you 3 general knowledge questions, and then we'll take a break because we'll just see, you know, like how you do.
0: We'll be fed up with each other by then. Yeah,
1: well, sure. We check in during that song. We check in with each other. We say, "Are you doing okay? Yeah.
0: Have I offended you?
1: Have I offended you with anything I've just said?" And then, if the answer is no, we do another 3 questions as part of the random round.
0: And we've not stopped after general knowledge yet.
1: No.
0: There's a first for everything.
1: Yes. Though. We'll see what happens today.
0: Okay.
1: But you'll have 10 seconds for each question, and you'll get a point per correct answer.
0: Great. I'm ready.
1: You're ready for question one?
0: Please.
1: It's a simple start. Question one.
0: Well, this is what you do. This is how you set it up, and then I'll get it wrong.
1: I think the thing is, I don't want to always just be like, question one, blah, blah, blah. I want to be like, teeing it up in a fun way. And
0: yeah, that's fine, but you tee it up in a way that I have quite a great fall, but that's fine.
1: I promise to do it differently each time.
0: Okay.
1: It's a simple start. What is Peppa Pig's brother called? What is Peppa Pig's brother called? You got 10 seconds.
0: Okay, Peppa Pig came onto TV after we were the right age for it.
1: Yeah.
0: Want to clarify that.
1: But she's very much in the public conscience.
0: Sure. Do you watch Peppa Pig?
1: Not regularly.
0: No, but occasionally.
1: Yeah.
0: All right.
1: It's on. It's on, isn't it?
0: Is it?
1: Yeah.
0: All right.
1: I actually don't know what channel it's on. CBeebies, is it?
0: I think it's a BBC thing.
1: Is it? Yeah.
0: I don't know.
1: That's
0: I don't
1: a good
0: it.
1: Question. What channel's Peppa Pig on? Why don't we do that?
0: Right, I've guessed George.
1: George. You're correct.
0: Okay,
1: George is the correct answer. Did you know that George, his only vocabulary was saying oink, cos pig, or dinosaur? Those are 2 words. But in a recent storyline developed by the National Deaf Children's Society, George is diagnosed with having moderate hearing loss. He's fitted with a blue hearing aid, and now his vocabulary is developing.
0: Oh, brilliant.
1: So it's a really wholesome, heartwarming story.
0: Yeah, that is fabulous.
1: Yeah, well done, Peppa Pig.
0: Okay, great.
1: Well done. Question 2.
0: Well done, George.
1: George, yeah. Well done, everyone.
0: George Pig sounds weird, sorry.
1: Yeah.
0: Just to... Do we call him George Pig? Because Daddy Pig, Mummy Pig.
1: Daddy Pig, Mummy Pig, Peppa Pig. Surely it's George Pig.
0: You'd want to go... Or is it just George?
1: You'd want to go Georgie Pig, I think.
0: Yeah, in my brain it's just George. But anyway, I'd like some clarification on that if you're
1: please.
0: A fan or knowledgeable. Okay, question 2.
1: Question 2. This might be mildly hard.
0: Thank you.
1: Which Olympic sport did Michael Phelps win 28 medals in? Which Olympic sport did Michael Phelps win 28 medals in? You got 10 seconds.
0: Do I have to be quite specific with
1: no,
0: this?
1: No, it can be broad. It doesn't need to be specifics.
0: Like my. Like
1: or
0: Michael
1: can it
0: Phelps.
1: Be? Yeah.
0: I thought that was you trying to make a joke.
1: No.
0: Okay. Oh, it takes quite a while to write down the word swimming, doesn't
1: swimming.
0: It?
1: Swimming. It's going swimmingly well for you so far, Sarah. Well done.
0: Thank you.
1: He won 8 gold medals at the 2008 Beijing Olympics, which is a record for the most gold medals won at any single Olympic Games.
0: Wow.
1: 8.
0: Well done, Michael.
1: That's impressive.
0: It's very impressive.
1: Yes.
0: I don't have any gold medals.
1: Do you not?
0: Or silver. Or
1: not
0: bronze.
1: Yet.
0: I don't think I will. I don't want to push myself.
1: I think it doesn't have to be the Olympics.
0: It's not for me.
1: My mum recently won a silver medal at a regional cheese scone baking competition.
0: Oh, well done, Rachel.
1: Yeah, well done,
0: That's
1: Rachel.
0: That's exciting.
1: She got silver.
0: Well done.
1: Yeah.
0: All right, question 3.
1: You know what? Sorry to...
0: No, go on. Let's have a moment.
1: Sorry to dine out on this, so to speak. There were 6 people competed. There was a prize for gold, silver, bronze, and then highly commended was 4th place.
0: Oh.
1: Which I think that's better than bronze.
0: I agree the way it's worded. However, what I will say is then you are just left with the two that are like, yes, sorry, not worth mentioning at all.
1: Honestly.
0: And I was... This has brought up a bit of trauma for me.
1: Okay,
0: from, I did a high school X Factor.
1: Oh, yeah.
0: And they did a third, second and first place.
1: Yeah.
0: And they said narrowly, and it was out of 10 of us, they said narrowly missing out, or like, but we want to give like a special mention too. And then basically mentioned who would have been fourth. So then I thought, oh, well, you gave the rest of us hope that we could have like comfortably been in the top five, top half, but no.
1: Yeah.
0: Yeah, so I was a bit sad about that. I think we just stop at bronze.
1: I agree.
0: Otherwise, we keep
1: Let's
0: going.
1: Let's not mess about with fourth place.
0: So should we get on to the third question
1: Let's
0: then,
1: do
0: speaking
1: it.
0: Of?
1: Question three. Well, yes, very much. Or is it? Might have just given the answer away. Roquefort is a variety of what food? Roquefort is a variety of what food? You've got 10 seconds.
0: Did you give the answer away?
1: Potentially.
0: You've mentioned the answer, but I wouldn't have known it's the answer, whereas now what you've just done is told me.
1: I don't know.
0: Well, in my mind, it's cheese or a scone, so I'm going to say it's cheese.
1: You're correct,
0: right.
1: It is
0: yeah,
1: a
0: I
1: cheese.
0: Wouldn't, you shouldn't have said that. I wouldn't have had a clue.
1: Yeah, no.
0: You
1: yeah,
0: know me. I don't do cheese.
1: Yeah.
0: I do mozzarella and that's it.
1: Yeah.
0: And I shouldn't do that.
1: Shouldn't do that.
0: It doesn't sit well with me.
1: Does it not? Or
0: no.
1: me. Did you know that Roquefort is France's second most consumed cheese?
0: I didn't.
1: First,
0: never heard of it.
1: First, Comté. Not heard of that either.
0: Never heard of it.
1: No?
0: Wow.
1: It's your French cheeses.
0: Ooh la la. All right, 3 out of 3.
1: Yeah, well done.
0: Thank you very much. We'll have the random round after this, but I do want to know how you did, please.

0: Okay, it's time for the random round on this week's Quizaroo. So, Joe, what could the random round be?
1: It could be anything, to be honest.
0: But all right.
1: Four subjects here that we could choose from today.
0: And what are they?
1: They are spread the word.
0: Yeah.
1: All for the gram.
0: Oh, yeah?
1: Shout out to my Exodus.
0: Oh, very clever.
1: Bold as brass.
0: Sure.
1: Any thoughts?
0: I just like the... Hang on, I forgot. What was the second one?
1: The second one was all for the gram.
0: That sounds interesting. I think that's going to be about weight. I like shout out to my Exodus because that's just fun, you've done well there. Yeah. Right, let's find out what it's going to be.
1: Bald as brass.
0: Okay. And it's Liam Pinnock here to do the segment for us.
1: Yes. Do you know what bald as brass means?
0: Just... quite bold.
1: Yeah, confident.
0: Yeah.
1: She's coming, bold as brass.
0: Yeah.
1: Yeah. Like you did in the first round.
0: Yeah, sure.
1: You got 3 out of 3.
0: I don't feel like I came into it bold as brass, though.
1: Okay, you left it bold as brass.
0: Yeah, I did. Yeah, you did.
1: Well done. Right. What's going to happen here? I'm simply going to give you the name of an instrument, and I need you to tell me which section of a traditional orchestra does it sit in. And I'll give you the sections.
0: Okay, fine. Yeah. Fine. It's not like first, second...
1: No, it's
0: like string, wind.
1: Yeah.
0: Fine.
1: Yeah.
0: Okay.
1: So you got your brass, you got your woodwind, you got your percussion, and you've got your strings.
0: Okay.
1: And then you've got brass. Miscellaneous, but we're not touching miscellaneous.
0: Is that where piano sits?
1: Yeah,
0: or does
1: pianos.
0: That sit in strings?
1: Well, piano is miscellaneous, bass guitars, anything that's like extra that's been added in.
0: Sure. You know?
1: Like we're talking your traditional orchestra.
0: Yeah. So woodwind, brass, percussion,
1: woodwind,
0: strings.
1: Percussion, strings. I can give them every time if that helps.
0: Yeah.
1: Because we're going to do it 3 times if you don't mind.
0: No, I don't.
1: So question one, which section of an orchestra is the oboe in? Is it brass, woodwind, percussion or strings? You've got 10 seconds.
0: We used to have a fellow in my church that would play the oboe in the worship band occasionally. And I first saw it when I was very young. And I thought, why on earth has that man brought a didgeridoo to worship? I'm going to say it's...
1: I was going to say oboe happy day, something like that. You're going to make some oboe for 1,000 songs to sing, tongues to sing. There's a few you could do.
0: Yeah.
1: Yeah. But you carry on, give me the answer.
0: I was going to say, I think it's woodwind.
1: I think it's woodwind. Correct.
0: Yeah.
1: It is indeed woodwind. The oboe is often considered one of the more challenging orchestral instruments to master. It has a narrow double reed, which is hard.
0: Is it?
1: Yeah.
0: Have you tried it?
1: No. But I had friends that used to play like brass instruments and woodwind, and they'd walk around with like just the mouthpiece.
0: They love that, don't they? And they've got to give it a lick before they stick it on the instrument. It's like, don't do that in front of me.
1: You know what?
0: Turn around as you do that. Face the corner, thank you very much.
1: It was always awful. I know you're musical too, so you will have experienced the trumpet player releasing their valve. How gross is
0: that? Sorry, I didn't mean to gag. That was so involuntary. And when they give it a shake, when they turn it and they start swilling it round, when you've got a French horn or something and you've got to get it round all the angles and then you give it a shake to get all your saliva out, I get it. And I get that's how we've got like the brilliant sounds, but you do have to kind of, it's like watching someone getting changed at the beach. You've got to like just really kindly turn away to not make it awkward. Just, I know you've got to do it and I know it's not your fault. We wouldn't have... the wonderful sounds, but I am just going to look the other way.
1: This isn't a shared moment.
0: No.
1: This is a you thing.
0: Yeah.
1: Yeah.
0: Yeah, and don't look at the floor afterwards.
1: No.
0: Anyway, put a sign out, slip hazard, wet surface. Right, okay.
1: Okay, question two.
0: Yeah.
1: A vibraphone, which section of the orchestra would you find a vibraphone? I'll remind you, brass, woodwind, percussion or strings. You got 10 seconds.

0: When I think about the logic in this, doesn't feel like it should be right. It's not going to be brass. It's not going to be woodwind, and it's not going to be strings. And I'm pretty sure it's percussion, because I was in my year six orchestra,
1: yeah.
0: So final year of primary school, I was put on Glockenspiel.
1: Were you?
0: Because I could play piano.
1: Oh, nice.
0: But there was a Matt down the road played piano better than I did.
1: Oh, no,
0: so
1: Matt.
0: He was put on piano. He's much better. No. When it came to GCSE music, if you needed a pianist, you'd get Matt doing it, not me.
1: Okay.
0: So I was on the Glockenspiel, but I'm pretty sure I was in percussion doing that. And it doesn't fit into woodwind, brass or strings. So I'm going to say percussion.
1: You're correct to say percussion. Well done. And do you still play the Glockenspiel these days?
0: If one was
1: right here, could you do it?
0: Yeah, you could do it as well. You play the piano. It's the same notes. Yeah. I couldn't play it like brilliantly. I would play you Wallace and Gromit.
1: Okay.
0: I'd play you.
1: I'd want to hear that.
0: If I'm at a friend's and their kid has got their toys out, I'm going straight to their instruments.
1: Sure.
0: Yeah.
1: Showing off.
0: No, just in my own world.
1: Okay, fine.
0: Yeah. I'm not here to hang out with any of you guys. I'm here to play that instrument now.
1: Yeah, sure. But the vibraphone is similar to the Glockenspiel. Often gets shortened in orchestra land to just vibes.
0: Is it?
1: Which is great.
0: I play the vibes.
1: Who's on vibes today?
0: Wow.
1: Great.
0: Love that.
1: I love that too. I want to be on vibes. Sarah, you're crushing it so far.
0: Thank you.
1: 5 out of 6. This is for a full house.
0: It's 5 out of 5.
1: 5 out of 5, sorry, yeah. This is for a full house, which it's been a while.
0: All right.
1: Your final instrument is a euphonium. Your final instrument is a euphonium. Which section is that in? Is it brass, woodwind, percussion, or strings? You've got 10 seconds.
0: Euphonium.
1: No, euphonium.
0: I can't even picture it. Euphonium. I'm going to really kick myself. Euphonium. I'm going to say brass as a guess.
1: Correct!
0: Is it?
1: It's brass. Yes, of course. The euphonium is a brass instrument. It comes from the Greek word euphonus, which means sweet voice.
0: No, euphonus.
1: Euphonus. Thing is, euphonus if you got 6 out of 6 like Sarah.
0: Yeah, well, WhatsApp.
1: If you can't phone.
0: Yeah, there's...
1: Well, we've not tried it.
0: It's a whole thing.
1: Yeah. Don't do that.
0: It'll go to someone random in the office.
1: Yeah.
0: And they won't have a clue what's going on.
1: No.
0: And you'll probably say, I'm phoning you. And they'll be like, yeah, why? Euphonium.
1: Yeah.
0: What?
1: Yeah.
0: They're listening to UCB too. Yeah. They're not listening to us.
1: 01782.
0: Surprised you're not already.
1: 911-111.
0: Thank you.
1: 6 out of 6.
0: You were saying it's the Greek word for something.
1: Euphonus.
0: Oh, right, yeah.
1: That's what I was saying.
0: I said it, yeah.
1: And it means sweet-voiced or pleasant-sounding.
0: And do you know what sounds pleasant? 6 out of 6.
1: It does, doesn't it?
0: Yes, please. Thank you very much, Joe. What a joy.
1: So good.
0: All right, well, if we could do more rounds on things that I know,
1: okay, yeah.
0: That'd be great. And we'll do it same time next week.
1: Nice one.
0: See you then.
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0: like me.
1: Okay, so let's talk wins from the weekend. What is something that's gone well for you this weekend? It could be something really small that actually you're just thinking, do you know what? Might not be a big deal to others, but I'm so happy that this happened. Super grateful for this situation. Maybe it's something that you have been waiting ages to get done or for the moment to come around. Either way, have a think, get involved and let me know what your win from the weekend is. You can send a message on WhatsApp. And if you haven't saved the number, 01782 911 111.

0: Okay, so we're talking wins from the weekend. So I would love to know what's gone well for you this weekend. And hello to Mav, who's got in touch, saying, "Hi, Sarah. Our new rescue dog, Ollie Collie, nearly cracked house training. One accident in 3 days. Woohoo! And yesterday, we took him to the dog park. Freedom to run around without meeting other dogs at the minute. He's not quite sure of others, but loves people. Do you know what? Ollie Collie sounds like a great dog to me, and that sounds like a huge win. So I'm glad that you got to do that this weekend, Mav. Also, hello to Ken, whose win from the weekend was having a wonderful time with family. Maybe that's yours. Maybe it's something completely different. Either way, it'd be lovely to hear from you. You can get involved on WhatsApp too. The number to save, 01782 911 111.
1: UCB1.

Now we're talking wins from the weekend, so I'd love to know what's gone well for you this weekend. Hello to Kirsty, who says, lovely weekend with family, sounding very similar to Ken's, which is so good to hear. Hi to David, who says that his win was watching his 16-year-old granddaughter play in a women's football team yesterday afternoon. He said, I know nothing about football, but it is good to see youngsters engaging in sports. Amen to that. And hopefully, if you go more, and if, you know, just it becomes a regular thing on a Sunday afternoon, you will know football so well. You'll be yelling all the right stuff from the sidelines. Come on, ref. Just go with that occasionally. Just come on, ref. Is that a joke? I feel like that'll do you a little bit at least.

0: There you have it. It's the new one from Roy Tosh, Escape on UTB One. And I've got more brilliant music still to come and more new music on the way. Natalie Lane's new one is coming up after six.
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0: A very honest song for you there. Now, at this point in the day, I don't know if you've got to this point and you are filled with energy and excitement and raring to go for what you've got next on the agenda today. Or maybe you're feeling a little bit tired. Maybe you're thinking, oh, I've got the washing up to do, or I've got dinner to get sorted. Because the thing is we'll have those times when we are excited, when we're filled with energy. We'll have those times when actually we're a little bit tired, or maybe very tired, because we are human, right? And it's actually something we're going to start to think about with Gayna van der Burton.
1: Hi, I'm Gayna van der Burton from FitFish, the Christian wellbeing organisation. It can be super frustrating when we get tired, overwhelmed, stressed, and feel like we don't have capacity to do all that we want to do or need to do. As humans, we have limits. That's part of the definition of being human and not being God, who doesn't have limits. But our limits are for our benefit. When you love a child, you give them as much freedom as you can to make their own decisions within safe boundaries. Making sure gardens are safely laid out, using stair gates, holding their hand when they cross the road, and so on. This is the same with God. There are boundaries to our capacity for a reason, to protect us. You feel yourself getting tired, you need more rest. You're overwhelmed, you need to let some things go. You can't carry anything else, you need to say no. You're in pain, you need to find the source of the pain and mend it. Of course, getting help if needs be. Limits keep us safe. Where do you need to recognise your limits?

Now, on the way, I have got some animal antics that I'm very excited to share with you. I'll do that after 6 o'clock. At 6, we'll have the news, but first up, it's Ellie Holcomb.

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1: UCB News at 6 o'clock. I'm Lucy Baxter. The leader of the Conservative Party says Andy Burnham's trying to distract the country rather than solve the immediate challenges as he focuses on Brexit. The Prime Minister's called for a closer relationship with the EU starting at a summit next month. Mr Burnham hopes a deal could boost the economy. But Kemi Badenoch says he's unpicking the agreement this country signed a decade after the referendum.
2: He is not going to get a better deal. And Mr. Speaker, it's not just that the EU are tough negotiators. He has already revealed his entire negotiating hand. He has just blurted out everything he wants in this statement. This is not how you conduct negotiations.
1: It's as the Chancellor's being warned that he may have to find billions more for public services as inflation pushes up costs. The Institute for Fiscal Studies says avoiding cuts to government departments could require an extra £25 billion by the end of the decade. It warns John Healey that sticking to existing spending plans could mean cuts to the quality or availability of public services. The US has joined Britain and more than 20 countries in condemning Iranian attacks and a suspected terror plot near RAF Fairford. The Prime Minister says the scheme was almost certainly directed by Iran's Revolutionary Guard. A health and safety investigation has been launched after a man was killed by a tiger at Yorkshire Wildlife Park near Doncaster. The attraction remained closed today, 2 days after the man entered the animal's enclosure. The head of a school in southern France and a teacher have been shot and wounded. It happened at a secondary school east of Marseille. Their conditions aren't known and a 14-year-old pupil has been detained. And Sundays apparently now become the busiest day online, with broadband traffic 12% higher than the daily average. Virgin Media O2 says its network data shows internet activity peaks at 20 past nine in the evening. That's the latest UCB News.
3: Thanks, Lucy. Taking a look at the weather this evening, there's gales developing across northern Scotland. It's staying cloudy for many areas overnight with outbreaks of rain and drizzle. And there's a spell of heavy rain that will move into the northwest during the early hours. And it's a very mild night to come, as lows for Scotland and Northern Ireland will be between 11 and 14 degrees for England and Wales. They'll be between 13 and 17 degrees tonight. Tomorrow, there's heavy rain that will move southeastwards across England and Wales. That's during the morning with blustery winds. But it's turning drier and brighter in the afternoon, and there's heavy showers moving into the north later on in the day. Highs for Scotland and Northern Ireland look to be between 11 and 17 degrees for England and Wales. Highs will be between 13 and 21 degrees tomorrow.
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1: Jordan Feliz, and it's Can't Lose on UCB One. Hi, welcome along to the show. If you're just tuning in to The Drive Show, I'm Sarah Hine. I'm sticking around until Helen Lee comes and grabs me and throws me out of here at 7 o'clock. Generally, she's much nicer than that. Generally, it's just, hi, Sarah. Oh, hi, Helen. You ready? Yeah, all right. Have a nice evening. I'm hoping it'll go like that today. Yeah, I imagine so. Helen's not, don't get me wrong, she's strong. In a fight, she'd win, but I don't want to fight her. Anyway, welcome along. However you're doing this Monday, I hope you're doing well. We're going to make sure that that is the case because we're going to listen to these brilliant tunes.

Apollo LTD, and it's Dreaming. Now let's get on new music from the lovely Yvette Luna. This is Where You Go, I'll Go.

It's new from Yvette Luna. Where you go, I'll go on UCB One. But let me tell you about somewhere brilliant that you could be heading to, and we would love to have you there. One Story, His Glory, Northern Ireland. You could join us on Saturday the 14th of November at Glenmachan Church of God, Belfast, as UCB is continuing to celebrate 40 years of ministry. It's going to be an incredible evening of worship, encouragement, powerful stories of lives changed by God as well. We had a night earlier in the year in England where we did this, and it was such an amazing time together. So many people together to worship, to hear that good news of Jesus. So come ready to worship, to be encouraged, and to leave energized about what God can do next in your life, but also your church and through UCB. We want to give him the glory together. So to find out more, to book your place, head to ucb.co.uk/glory.

0: Now, we're hearing from the news as the EU's foreign policy chief has confirmed that the bloc has adopted nearly 1,600 new sanctions against Moscow. It comes as the Kremlin says talks are continuing over a 60-day pause in attacks on energy targets. But Ukraine's leader says Russian drones hit gas facilities overnight, despite Donald Trump claiming to have brokered a truce between the two countries. UCB News' James Morris reports.
1: Ukraine says it's ready to respect a so-called energy ceasefire, even though its leader says he learned about it through Donald Trump's Truth Social platform. Days after striking a deal with Russia for an eventual millions of barrels of diesel, Donald Trump claims to have brokered a truce to stop power plants in both warring countries being hit. Earlier, Volodymyr Zelensky said Moscow must be forced to cooperate.
2: We need American pressure on Russia, not sanctions relief, not concessions, but real pressure, so that we can achieve at least what the American president posted about an energy ceasefire.
1: In a tweet today, President Zelensky posted that the Russians have attacked six energy facilities in Ukraine in the last 24 hours and that 33 people were wounded across the country. Prime Minister Andy Burnham told the Commons this afternoon that Britain is back.
3: Rejecting aggression wherever we see it and always steadfast in our support for Ukraine.
1: He went on to criticise what he called intensified Russian attacks on Ukrainian civilians over the past few weeks and outlined the UK's response.
3: In recent days, we have announced new funding to help them get through their fifth winter under Russian bombardment and a new sanctions package so that over 90% of Russia's oil-producing capacity is now covered by UK sanctions.
1: The PM also welcomed the possibility of an energy ceasefire between Ukraine and Russia, telling the Commons that's something he raised with Donald Trump in New York last month. Vice President of the European Commission, Kaja Kallas, said she'd welcome such a deal, but doubts Russia would stick to it.
4: Of course, personally, I would also welcome that the ceasefire would include people not being killed. Not only energy, but also energy is extremely important because the winter is going to be cold.
1: She made the comments ahead of announcing nearly 1,600 new EU sanctions against Russia. In response to a reporter's question raising the suffering of the people of Ukraine, Donald Trump had this to say about President Zelensky at the weekend.
5: I suggest they get a new leader who can make a deal, because he could have made many deals and for some reason he never does. And let me go a step further. If I were president, you wouldn't have ever had that war. That war would have never started.
1: The Kremlin previously said Vladimir Putin's ready to stop attacks on Ukraine, but only on election day in that country. Volodymyr Zelensky insists he'd allow a poll, but only if Moscow agrees to a 60-day truce, which it hasn't yet confirmed. Kremlin spokesperson Dmitry Peskov says contacts are ongoing.
6: In the Kremlin, both President Putin and officials at other levels have repeatedly stated that we do not want a ceasefire. We want long-term peace. We are ready to do everything possible to achieve it.
1: Meanwhile, Pope Leo's issued a renewed appeal for peace in Ukraine, drawing attention to the suffering caused far beyond its borders due to global reliance on its grain exports. The pontiff's appeal to the parties to the conflict to allow the safe transport of grain across the Black Sea, adding that the daily bread of millions of people cannot be held hostage by war. James Morris for UCB News.
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Benjamin William Hastings, and that is Still See You In It, sounding absolutely stunning. 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
1: Josiah Queen, and it's Make Heaven Crowded on UCB One. And I don't know if you caught any of what he was saying at the Dove Awards. Basically, he was just saying, well, of course, giving thanks and grateful for being there, but also just talking about the people that had gone before him and how grateful he was just for the way that they've encouraged, the way that they have created space for others and been brilliant inspiration. If you haven't seen any of that, check it out. Just what people had to say at the Dove Awards, because it's just so great seeing people being celebrated, but also giving God the glory. Now, though, it wouldn't be a drive show without animal antics. And I wanted to talk about giant tortoises for a moment. We'll do it after this.

0: Right, let's talk animal antics, and today, giant tortoises. So, people have been, experts, I should say, have been tracking the population of giant tortoises where they roam freely, and we are talking about Seychelles, all right? So if you've ever been blessed enough to go, maybe you've seen some roaming stones almost, or boulders. Nope, they're giant tortoises. So how many do you reckon there are free roaming giant tortoises? Maybe a few hundred, maybe a few thousand even. They're now at the highest figure ever recorded. You ready? 180,000. How amazing is that? That's all I wanted to tell you. So cool.
1: They say to bottle up your mind. Feelings are best to hide. 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

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It's just such a special song. I mean, lyrically, it's stunning. The way that their voices blend together as well, those harmonies, it's just gorgeous. And I've got more brilliant music to play for you. Also, we're going to get some wisdom and encouragement as well. We're actually talking about interruptions. So I don't know how you deal with interruptions in life. If something were to interrupt this time, how would you deal with it? Well, we'll chat more in just a moment.

0: So if this time, right now, as we're hanging out, listening to great tunes, if it were to be interrupted by, Helen Lee, for example, actually, I don't think you'd mind about that. Because, look, we know that you're here already. You wanted to spend this time tuned into UCB One, hanging out. If Helen joined us, not bad, right? Actually quite good. And look, that's what I always hope for, whether she's able to join us or not. She'll definitely be here after seven. I can promise you that. But sometimes we get interrupted in life and it's not always welcome. Sometimes it can be a bit frustrating, or we think, well, hang on, that's not on my time scale. That's not what I'd planned for. And it's something we're thinking about with Duncan Clark.
1: Hi, I'm Duncan Clark. I'm senior pastor at Coventry Elim Church. I don't cope very well with interruptions. While some people thrive in situations of spontaneity, I thrive in situations that are scheduled. Jesus is very different to me. He is a master at dealing with disruptions and disturbances. In fact, many of his most well-known ministry highlights took place when people interrupted his plans for the day. One occasion, Jesus is sat in a person's home, teaching a crowd who are listening intently. And as Jesus is talking, the roof starts to cave in and a paralyzed man is lowered into the middle of the room. But Jesus isn't fazed by it one bit. I would probably be concerned about the mess on the carpet or the state of the crumbling roof, but Jesus is awestruck by the people's faith, and he turns their interruption into an opportunity to do good. I don't know about you, but I want to be like Jesus.

I tell you what, if you're going to get any song stuck in your head, that is a good one to have going round and round on a loop. At least that's what's going on in my brain most of the time. Lindy and it's Messed Up Messenger. But now I've got a new one to play for you from Natalie Lane. This is What You Said.

0: Natalie Lane, and it's What You Said, new music on The Drive Show on UCB One. Now, later on, I'm going to be taking over for The Vibe Show. So I'm back at 10 o'clock tonight, bringing you an hour of brilliant tunes. But someone who's got, well, 3 hours packed with brilliant music, starting off with your evening energizer, is Helen Lee. She's going to be here after seven for your evening mix.
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2: Spark is absolutely free and it doesn't connect to social media, making it easy and safe to use.

Quite the team, isn't it? Jeremy Camp and Lecrae, and that is Ready Now. And I hope you are ready for the lovely Helen Lee taking over in just a few minutes. She's got brilliant music to come for you. Starting off the show with the Evening Energizer, new music coming up from Holland and Weatherman. It's such a cool tune. If you haven't heard it, make sure you're sticking around. It's one where I listened to it and I thought, can we really not have it all day? Can we not have it too? Share it with us, please. But you know, she's got to have her music, like I do in the Vibe Show later on, back at 10 for that. So hoping that you join me, but you can always listen back on Catch Up on the UCB Player app. I've had a lovely time talking through wins from the weekend, what's gone well for you, having a go at the Quizaroo as well, looking at different records being broken and almost broken across the world. It's been a lovely time. Hopefully, I'll catch you same time tomorrow. God bless.

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1: From the Sky News Centre at 7, the leader of the Conservative Party says Andy Burnham's trying to distract the country rather than solve the immediate challenges as he focuses on Brexit. The Prime Minister has called for a closer relationship with the EU starting at a summit next month. Mr Burnham hopes a deal could boost the economy, but Kemi Badenoch says he's unpicking the agreement this country signed a decade ago.
2: He is not going to get a better deal. And Mr Speaker, it's not just that the EU are tough negotiators. He has already revealed his entire negotiating hand. He has just blurted out everything he wants in this statement. This is not how you conduct negotiations.
1: Meanwhile, Andy Burnham says it's highly likely that the alleged terror plot at RAF Fairford was coordinated by Iran. Seven people were arrested as part of the investigation. The City of Doncaster Council's launched an investigation into the death of a man at Yorkshire Wildlife Park. He died after going into the tiger enclosure on Saturday. The founder of Meta is rejecting calls for a slowdown in AI advances. Mark Zuckerberg told the FT he thinks responsibility for safety should fall on the individual lab which creates the model. The UK's AI minister, Kanishka Narayan, says we must build machines that put humans in control. He's told a conference in London the choices we make now will matter for generations.
3: The choices we make now matter. Machines that help scientists discover new medicines. Machines that give care workers more time with the people who depend on them. Machines that help British businesses become more productive. Above all, machines that leave us, human beings, in charge.
1: The jury has been selected for Russell Brand's trial at Southwark Crown Court that could last over 2 months. The actor and comedian is facing a number of historic sex assault charges. He's denied any wrongdoing. And those heading to watch Scotland's Women's World Cup playoff against the Czech Republic in Paisley tomorrow will be able to drink alcohol in the stands. There's an SFA trial into how relaxing the current rules would work. That's the latest. I'm Stevie Shillinglaw.
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4: My Father's house has many rooms. If that were not so, would I have told you that I am going there to prepare a place for you? And if I go and prepare a place for you, I will come back and take you to be with me, that you may also be where I am. John 14:2-6.

0: Welcome along to a brand new week of the Evening Mix here on your UCB One with me, Helen Lee. So good to be back with you. How was your weekend? Anything to report? Any news, events, highlights? Welcome. Please share them with me. Love hearing from you, please. helen@ucb.co.uk is the email you can reach me on. You can also send a WhatsApp message to the UCB One WhatsApp number. And I'd love to hear that from that. I'd love to hear from you that way as well. Put my teeth back in. 01782 911 111. 01782 911 111 is the WhatsApp number. If you've not yet saved that number in your phone, do so, and then you can ping us a WhatsApp message whenever you like. So, highlight of my weekend, we got to visit some friends of ours as a family yesterday that we haven't seen in a while. And over to their neck of the woods, beautiful part of the world near Peterborough. And I had a lovely time, lovely walk. I'm just loving the fact it's cooled down a bit. Oh, I love this time of the year. I really do love autumn. The older I get, the more I appreciate autumn. And I'm so ready for it. I'm over the kind of mild Indian summer that we've been having. I want my winter warmers on. Get my thermals on, my jumpers. Yeah, long sleeves. Love it. But what about you? Highlight of your weekend, please. 01782 911 111. That's also how to get in touch to suggest an Evening Energizer tune with me. The purpose of the Evening Energizer is to give us a bit of a boost at the beginning of the show. We play the same one each evening of the week. And this week, we've gone for a song that I think speaks into the journey of faith. When you invite Jesus into your life and the difference it makes. And that's basically what we're all about exploring here on your UCB One. This band is one of my absolute favourites. I've been following them since about 2016 when I first came across them. This song was released back in 2023 off the album I Can't Find the Edges of You. It is the one and only Citizens, Everything and More. Make sure you listen to these lyrics as you boogie with me.
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I always think that last lyric is written for me. I can be quite an intense person, be quite serious with that song, exploring faith and how God is so much more than anything we can imagine or dream of. We won't find the edges of you. Deeper than deep, brighter than bright, more than our words could ever describe. Truer than true, purer than pure. You're everything, and still you are more. It is our Evening Energizer tune from the brilliant band Citizens. They've got a fantastic new tune out, Cocoon, as well, that we're loving playing. That song off their 2023 album, I Can't Find the Edges of You. I want to recommend having a listen to their music. The album that got me was Amira Dimley in 2016. When I first heard it, and again, it's one of those you'd need to listen to in full, linear, it was like someone held a mirror up to my life. The band, Zach Bolan, the lead singer and guitarist, had managed to put to words some of the things that I'd been struggling with, couldn't make sense of, but also the hope, the beauty there is when you journey with Jesus. Oh, honestly, huge fan of them and look forward to bringing you more of their music. We've also got music on the way this evening from Holland and Weatherman, one of their new collaborative efforts from the Theology of Beauty series that she's created. We have got King's Kaleidoscope, good friends with Citizens, out the same church originally. We've got our karaoke tune, which, just warning you, will have you dancing as well as singing this evening. We're also going to be playing our little game of What's the Word, plus our curiosity quiz, and another UCB One Artist in the Spotlight conversation for you this week, because we love getting to know the people behind the music we play, and I cannot wait to bring you once again our conversation with the lead singer and frontman from We Are Messengers, Darren Mulligan. That's on the way after 8 o'clock. Here's Rachel Davina, Focus on Me.

0: Rachel Davina with Focus on Me. Now, we here at UCB One love to explore the difference that faith in Jesus makes to our everyday lives. And some people might think, Christianity, it's just a religion, isn't it? I don't want a religion in my life. But it's not a religion. It is a relationship. It's a life-giving, meaningful relationship that makes sense of life and helps us to be the best version of ourselves, as we're exploring in our Bible devotional.
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2: Making peace with your past. We are the sum total of everything we have experienced, both good and bad. We can engage in wishful thinking and imagine that our past negative behaviour had never occurred, or we can decide to accept the reality of it. How we choose to respond to the past will determine our destiny. We've all sinned, and we either responded by asking for God's forgiveness and going forwards, or we're still stuck in guilt. Indeed, we may actually develop anxiety about possible consequences. Many people are plagued with jealousy because of their own infidelity or prior indiscretions. They live in fear that one day they will reap what they have sown. Some have even resorted to verbal and physical abuse of their partners in order to ward off what they feel will be inevitable. When we repent, we must believe God's word from Hebrews 10, verse 17. Their sins I will remember no more. God doesn't remember confessed sin, so we need to stop rehearsing it. God doesn't want to hear about it ever again. Hebrews 10, verse 18 tells us, when sins have been forgiven, there is no need to offer any more sacrifices. Once is enough. There is no need to repent continually. To do so is to offer another sacrifice. Too many people sacrifice the rest of their lives on the altar of remorse over past transgressions. Yes, you should make every effort to line up your life with the requirements of God's word. And when you've done that, then stand on this scripture from Isaiah 32. The fruit of that righteousness will be peace. Its effect will be quietness and confidence forever.
0: It is hard to wrap your head around, maybe because you can't forgive yourself. That's something I've struggled with. Some of my past mistakes. Even though I've said sorry to God, I've made amends, I can still hold on to them myself. And then we can project that onto God. But that's not what the Bible teaches. God forgives every sin that we confess, that we repent of. And actually, if you are someone who has a Bible or is interested, have a read of Psalm 25, this particular beautiful poem, this prayer really helped me come to understand how I can trust God when it comes to making peace with my past. The Word for Today is a helpful tool helping us explore the Bible. 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

And that is the honesty that we can bring to God. Tina Boonstra, she's got an incredible gift in creating music that does help us as humans express ourselves, like the Psalms I was sharing earlier, that song Second Chance. You are with Helen this Monday evening, and I get to bring you one of my favourite new tunes off the UCB One's Evening Mix playlist for this month, from an artist we've loved championing over the years. She has, been going for quite a number of years. She became quite famous doing American Idol. I think that's back in 2013. But she has been working on her craft. There's been an evolution of her music, and recently she's joined up with the band Weatherman, who are, a production-based Grammy award-winning band from Philadelphia, known for their genre-bending sound. And she's created, with Weatherman, this series called The Theology of Beauty. I'm talking about Holland, by the way. I just realised I hadn't said who it is. She's released Fall, Winter, Spring, and the newest one, Summer. This song is off Spring, an album I've really enjoyed listening to in a linear style, you know, going from the top through to the last song. This song is absolutely vibes, and I really think you're going to enjoy it. It's called Devoted by Holland and Weatherman. And after it, we're going to play a little game together.

0: I just think it's so special because there's almost this nostalgic sound, but yet with a really fresh sound as well, like there's the familiar and the fresh. I know that Holland and Weatherman, the band she worked with on her latest project, were big on using vintage recording equipment, instruments and real, you know, tangible things in their production, as well as bringing us that fresh sound. So that is off the album Spring as part of the Theology of Beauty series that she's done with Weatherman Holland. Loving that for us here at UCB One. Right, friends, the time's just gone 8:30. No, it's not, sorry. 7:30. Sorry. We're not in 8:30 hour yet. We're in 7:30, which means it's time for...
1: What's the word?
0: Apologies for the dramatic pause.
1: What's the word?
0: I pressed the button and it just didn't play. I think he just wanted to add a bit of drama to us this evening. Oh, radio. So, the way this works is I bring you an interesting, unusual word with three possible meanings, and your mission, if you wish to accept it, is to work out which is the correct meaning, and hopefully by the end of the game, we've learned something new together. The word this evening, it's an interesting one. It's not one I've heard of before. Is punctilious. Punctilious. P-U-N-C-T-I-L-I-O-U-S. Punctilious. I wanted to pronounce it as punctilicious. Punctilicious. But it's definitely not. I did check before I came on air. Punctilious. Have you heard of that word? But what does it mean? A. Extremely careful about observing rules, details, or correct behaviour. B. Quick to challenge people when they make mistakes. Or C. Particularly skilled at finding simple solutions to complicated problems. I don't know if it is that one, but I'd want to be that. What does punctilious mean? Punctilious. A. Extremely careful about observing rules, details, or correct behaviour. B. Quick to challenge people when they make decisions. Or C. Particularly skilled at finding simple solutions to complicated problems. What do you reckon? Well, I'll tell you the answer after this one from Kay Anthony.

0: He is. Every single day. And sometimes we have to notice those miracles. Sometimes they are like scientific defying, and sometimes they're things that we can often take for granted. Do you know that you're a miracle? If you've ever learned about conception, you will understand that you are a miracle. Oh yes, my friend, and how wonderfully created you are. All those parts of you formed in your mum's womb to the right timing to produce you. It's a miracle. That was Kay Anthony for us this Monday evening. You are with Helen, and as well as these great tunes, we're having some edutainment this evening.
1: What's the word? What's the word?
0: Sorry, a bit loud there. Yes, this is our weeknight game show called What's the Word, bringing you an interesting, unusual word that's fun to say as well, and giving you three meanings. Your mission is to work out the correct meaning if you want to. No pressure. And hopefully together we learn something new and we can increase our vocabularies. That is my aim of this game. So the word this evening, punctilious. It's a great word to say. Go on, join me. Punctilious. But what does it mean? Let me spell it. P-U-N-C-T-I-L-I-O-U-S. Punctilious. What does that word mean? A. Extremely careful about observing rules, details, and correct behaviour. B. Quick to challenge people when they make mistakes. Or C. Particularly skilled at finding simple solutions to complicated problems. Punctilious. What do you reckon? If you said A, extremely careful about observing rules, details, or correct behaviour, you'd be correct. Yes, that is what it means. Using it in a sentence, she's always punctilious about arriving on time for meetings. Punctilious. It's like punctual, isn't it? Punctual and punctilious, similar. But punctilious is way more fun to say. You could also use it to describe a person like in a football game. The punctilious referee checked every detail before allowing the match to begin. Punctilious. There we go. A new word for me? Is it a new word for you? Excellent. And if you have got a new word, a word that you've been impressed by, you've heard, you think, oh yeah, that could make a great What's the Word game, well then please send me a message. Helen at ucb.co.uk or

0: 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Be my co-producer on this, please, for a night this week. And of course, I'll give you a mention as well.
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the perfect warm-up for our karaoke tune. It's Monday, the 12th of October. Lauren Daigle, joined by Blessing Offer on her song, These Are The Days. So that was a vocal warm-up for you. You're wondering, what are we going to be singing next then, Helen? Well, let me tell you, it is time for our karaoke tune, a song we can sing out loud together. You're invited to. No presh. Particularly, though, if you're out on the road this evening, this song is dedicated to you. If you're stuck in traffic, or if you're having a glorious journey on a special delivery, a special pickup, maybe you are on the taxi run, you are ferrying the kids around, you are maybe on your way home from work, maybe you're on your way to work for the night shift. I think this song is just going to be what you need right now, my friend. It's from an artist who are soulful, they are danceable, that's a word I've just made up, they are joyful, and they are currently running a series of concerts at Soul Mama, the gig venue in London in Islington. They're playing later this month and into November and December as well. It is the one and only House Gospel Choir with their stunning song,

I'll be honest, I got carried away playing the bass, not just singing on that one this evening. What an absolute groove. House Gospel Choir with Morgan on the vocals, Angels as our karaoke tune this Monday evening. As I mentioned, if you enjoyed that, they are performing a number of gigs at Soul Mama in London, in Islington in particular. November and December, I've got the most dates available, so do check that out. And if you'd like to choose tomorrow night's karaoke tune, a song we can sing out loud to, please let me know. helen@ucb.co.uk or on the WhatsApp 01782 911 111.

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1: From the Sky News Centre at 8, the Prime Minister says the status quo is not good enough for Britain as he looks to use a UK-EU summit to push for a closer relationship. The two sides will talk about sectors including food and drink and emissions trading next month, and the PM hopes agreements will provide a £10 billion boost to the economy. The Tory leaders accused him of suggesting the 2016 Brexit vote was illegitimate because of Russian interference, but Andy Burnham denies that.
2: She should go back and look again. It is a matter of record, Mr. Speaker, that Russian actors sought to interfere in the 29 general election, and we think it is inconceivable that this was the first time.
1: Staying with the PM, and he also made his strongest claim yet that Iran is behind an alleged terror plot at RAF Fairford last month, over which seven people have been arrested. Two Iranian men have now been sanctioned by the British government. The Home Secretary says an attack on a public figure is an attack on democracy itself, as she reviews security arrangements for high-profile people. The Independent reviews looking at whether funding is being used effectively to protect people like politicians and royals. It's been 3 months since Anne Widdecombe was killed at her home, and Home Secretary Shabana Mahmood is expanding support.
3: This will include former members of parliament, peers and party spokespeople, giving them access to a named police officer, as well as help with wider security measures.
1: A public inquiry has been announced into the terror attack at a synagogue in Greater Manchester, during which two worshippers were killed. It'll allow all evidence to be heard, including sensitive national security information that couldn't be examined fully at an inquest. The City of Doncaster Council has launched an investigation into the death of a man at Yorkshire Wildlife Park. He died after going into the tiger enclosure on Saturday. And Coventry City are aiming to win their first home game since promotion to the Premier League tonight. They're hosting Newcastle at the CBS Arena. That's the latest. I'm Stevie Shillinglaw.
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4: Do not let any unwholesome talk come out of your mouths, but only what is helpful for building others up according to their needs, that it may benefit those who listen. 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

So Fika kicking off the tunes for us this 8 o'clock hour on your UCB One with me, Helen Lee, on your Monday evening mix. So good to have your company with you till 10 o'clock tonight before Sarah takes over with the vibe. Before we get there, I've got a bit of R&B and hip hop for you as well. Plus, I've got some pop, I've got some rock, I've got some indie soul, I've got a bit of rap. I mean, basically, we cover all genres here on the evening mix, and we love to get to know the artists as well as play their music, shining a spotlight on a different artist each week. This week, once again, bringing you our conversation with the lead man from We Are Messengers, Darren Mulligan, and you do not want to miss his conversation tonight, bringing us his testimony of why he's a follower of Jesus, what difference Jesus has made to his life. It was quite a transformative moment in his life, and he's going to share us with us the full story. Cannot wait for that. We're also going to be playing a little game of curiosity quiz, because, you know, life's too short not to learn and have some fun. On a Monday, we like to explore things that we probably didn't know that we didn't know. And don't worry, you don't need to know the answers, just have a guess. And as I mentioned, of course, the greatest soundtrack for you, including this latest tune, the former UCB One Record of the Week from Ellie Holcomb, Flowers for No Reason.

Have you ever looked at flowers, really noticed them, and just thought, oh, thank you, Jesus, for making them just for me to enjoy? Because that's what God's done through creation. He's provided us with an abundance of blessing. But so often we can miss it in our lives. I know I can, especially when I'm struggling with fear and anxiety, which can often come crashing into my life. But you know what? Jesus is my answer. He always comes through whenever I put him first, whenever I push past the emotion and choose to invite him in. He makes a difference, and I see the flowers for no reason. Ellie Holcomb is bringing us that tune this evening, Loving It. And if you are thinking, really, how can Jesus help me with anxiety, with fear, with depression, with loneliness? Well, my friend, I cannot wait for you to hear from this week's UCB One artist in the spotlight, Darren Mulligan, in about 15 minutes' time.

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Former UCB One artist in the spotlight, Jonathan Ogden, stay with you. Did you hear our conversation with the Manchester-based singer-songwriter? 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This week, I'm bringing you a conversation we had recently with the lead man, the front man and founder of the band We Are Messengers, Darren Mulligan. This conversation really impacted me, so I wanted to bring it to you if you had missed it or if you need to hear it again like I do. Now, Darren, as I mentioned, is the frontman of the band, who are originally Irish, but have been based over in Nashville for a decade, but they're back now on home soil. And we're going to be getting to know the man behind the music after we hear one of their tunes. This is off their latest album, Halfway Home. This is Faith, Hope and Love. Still try.

0: This week's UCB1 Artist in the Spotlight once again. We are Messengers with a tune off their latest album, Halfway Home. That was Faith, Hope, Love. We are hearing once again from their frontman, Darren Mulligan, who describes himself as a single-minded Irishman who writes rock and roll anthems and intimate earthly psalms for messy, broken people. The goal has always been to engage culture in conversation about the goodness of God and to put words and melody to some of the hardest things we feel as humans. So starting off the conversation this evening, Joel wanted to know more about this new album, the fifth studio album from the band Halfway Home, and what's different about it.
1: I was in the car today, back home in Ireland here, and I was driving my oldest boy around. He's doing driving lessons. He's 17 now, which is wild to
2: bless
1: me.
2: Him.
1: And I was playing him the new album from top to bottom, you know, before it's been released anywhere else in the world. And he was just like, "Dad, this is sick." And once he loves it, I know we're onto something. I think what's different is we've been, this is our fifth full-length studio album. And for this one, we decided we didn't want to compromise on anything, sound, lyric, the intention, the motive. And so we went and recorded a lot of this, most of it actually, in London on a wee riverboat, in Glasgow, in Ireland, in Sweden, did a little bit in New York City, but we didn't do anything with any Christian producers from Nashville, because I wanted it to be different. I suppose we've had such a blessed career that we're able to make the music we want to make, sound the way we want it to sound, and tell the truth. And I said to you off air, lying is hard, but telling the truth is easy. So this was an easy record to make because there was truth that needed to be told. And I hope that the audience loves it and embraces it. But ultimately, I have to be the one that sleeps well at night knowing I told the truth and I did the best I could. And that's what we've done with Halfway Home.
2: And so now that we're in the build-up to the actual release date, you know, what is the kind of, what is the sense on your heart? Or does your heart actually feel quite free? Like there's a sense of relief. I can kind of hear it in your voice. There seems to be like a bit of a, almost like an exhale. Is that valid? Is that true?
1: Oh, yeah. Yeah, Joel, no, you're 100% right. There's a few things that are leading up to that, right? One is that in the past 3 years, I have found this real steady sense of peace with God and with myself in my life. And that's changed how we do things. I'm no longer looking for applause or success or this purpose outside of my relationship with Jesus to satisfy me. And so it's just, I'm in a really calm place. And it's funny, I said to the wife the other day, my highs aren't too high and my lows aren't too low. I'm in that boring middle. And oh, how I love the boring middle. It's really cool. There's nothing more rock and roll or more punk than actually being okay with yourself, knowing that God completely has covered all of my sin and my transgressions. So leading up to the record, we've been playing a bunch of these songs all over the world. And they're just bangers. Because I think you introduced us talking about anthemic. I do. I love anthems. But these songs are hitting in a really different way. I think we've built trust with the audience all over the world in the last 12 years. And so when we come out with something that's different and pushes the envelope a wee bit, lyrically and sonically, the audience comes with us. They're so sweet. Do you know, the only reason I do this anymore, Joel, is because I'm addicted to seeing Jesus turn the lights on in people's eyes. And I have a deep, deep love for the audience that God has given us through radio, through touring. Mate, Jesus works. You know, and when I talk to people on the street that don't know Jesus, that's one of the things I say to them. Jesus actually works. Are you depressed? Jesus works. Are you lonely? Jesus works. Are you lost? Jesus works. Are you lacking vision and purpose and life and excitement? Jesus works. And that's what this album is about. It's about a Jesus who truly has given his life for us. It's about a messy, broken, duplicitous man like me, wrestling with faith, wrestling with doubt, wrestling with life, and realizing that I've made a lot of mistakes, but the past is in the past and it's buried in the sea of his forgetfulness. And I've got a lot of wisdom for the present, but I've got a lot of fire and passion for the future. Halfway Home but I'm half here still. Yeah, I'm ready to go, but I ain't had my fill. And I can still feel heaven when I'm going through hell. But which one's which? I'm hoping time will tell, you know?
2: Come on. It's right there on the tip of your tongue.
1: It is.
2: I was wondering if actually, I'm glad that you dived into some of the lyrics of Halfway Home, because I wanted to ask you about that amazing contrast of being in the middle, of almost your heart being feel like it's torn one way and another.
1: Yeah.
2: Can you unpack that contrast, that battle, what you're trying to reach into with what you're talking about? Yes, in Halfway Home, the song, but then the wider project.
1: Yeah, there's so much in it, right? There's theology and there's doctrine and there's humanity, right? All mixed into it. And I love that we get to simplify these incredibly big themes, right? So the kingdom of God has come in Jesus, right? Now, Jesus is with the Father, at the right hand of the Father. And the kingdom is still coming. So we live in this weird, the kingdom has come, but it's not full. So we're in the middle. Jesus has done the work. He's made a way. But in the meantime, we have to live a life that looks like the gospel. We have to show mercy and kindness. We have to go into the world and tell people the good news of Jesus, right? So we're in the middle, halfway home. And then I find myself in this tricky spot that I'm in the middle. You know, I'm not a young man, but I'm not an old man. I'm in the middle. And what do you do with that? And again, looking back at my life, I've made so many mistakes, Joel. Like, and I'm not going to be that cheesy Christian artist that says I made mistakes and then Jesus. No, I've made mistakes before Jesus, with Jesus, and I will in the future. But I've learned so much from that. I've learned that being halfway home means that you have to recognize that being a follower of Jesus is not marked by not sinning. It's marked by how quickly we run to Jesus when we mess up. So a true Christian falls 1,000 times, but he runs to Jesus 1,000 times. And so for those of you, maybe your listeners are wondering, what do I do now? Like, what's next? I'd like to encourage people, the first thing that you probably should do after you embrace the mercy and forgiveness of God is forgive yourself, go easy on yourself, and then strain forward, persevere, endure, look towards the cross. And in that, we can recognize that life is messy, life is hard, life is difficult. But Jesus, because of the joy that was set before him, endured the cross. And so my life is a whole series of enduring the heartache, dancing in the good times, mourning with those who mourn, laughing with those who laugh, rejoicing, weeping, all of it. But all of it strained towards Jesus. Dude, Joel, for the first time in my life, I have peace. And for the first time in my life, I see him as he is. And he's so much more wonderful than I ever thought he was. And he's changing me like every single day. I'm being transformed. Halfway home, but I'm not there yet. A familiar road is easy to forget. Am I wide awake or have I overslept? I tried the world that is, but I want the one that's next. I'm only halfway home. I'm sorry for quoting my lyrics, but...
2: Are they good?
1: They make more sense than me.
0: Well, let's hear that song in full that Darren Mulligan is quoting. Those lyrics speak into the difference that Jesus has made into his life and can for us too. This is Halfway Home, the title track off their latest album by We Are Messengers. Oh, I'm halfway.

the title track off their fifth studio album, Halfway Home from We Are Messengers. And we are loving getting to know once again the founder, the frontman of the band, Darren Mulligan, sharing his powerful testimony with us. And we're going to pick up that conversation with him tomorrow on the show. If you missed it, you can listen back on the UCB Player app. You can listen to the full conversation with Joel as a UCB One artist in the spotlight, where you'll find all of them, all the past Artists in the Spotlight conversations are available on the UCB Player or as a podcast. 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I caught up with him a few months back. After we hear this stunning song, Rock My Soul, we're going to play a little game. Well, feed our fascinations together.

Josh Garrels with Rock My Soul. I mean, Helen on the backing vocals there. Right, enough of that. Let's do a little bit of this. Shall we feed our curiosities together in our things you probably didn't know? You didn't know curiosity quiz. That's the theme on a Monday. General knowledge blind spots, if you will. I've got three questions, multiple choice answers. See how you get on. Don't worry, don't have to get them right, because they're going to learn at the end of it. First question. Which everyday item was once used as a substitute for money in some parts of the world? A. Salt. B. Pepper. Or C. Cinnamon. Which everyday item was once used as a substitute for money in some parts of the world? A. Salt. B. Pepper. Or C. Cinnamon. Which is the most valuable, or was, sometimes still is. Question two. What have you ever wondered, if you're a driver in particular, or a passenger, why some roads have raised bumps or textured strips before a junction? I'm not talking speed bumps, just those kind of bits of paint that stick up and create bumps as you go over them. Textured strips. Is it A, to make tyres grip better, B, to alert drivers through vibration and sound, or C, to stop rainwater collecting? Why do you reckon? Have a guess. And the final question. Why do keyboards on a computer have tiny raised bumps on the F and J keys? Have you ever wondered that? I'm looking at mine right now. Why do they have the raised bumps on the keys of F and J? A, to make those keys easy to find without looking. B, to stop the keys wearing out. Or C, to make the keyboard quieter. What do you reckon? Well, I'll tell you the answers after we hear the latest one from Strings and Heart. This is How It Feels to Live.

0: recently came to the UK to support Josiah Queen on his tour. Strings and Heart with their latest tune, How It Feels to Live. Right, should we find out the answers in tonight's Things You Probably Didn't Know That You Didn't Know Curiosity Quiz? Okay, good stuff. First question. Which everyday item was once used as a substitute for money in some parts of the world? A, salt, B, pepper, or C, cinnamon? They all actually have had value over the years, but it is salt in particular, A, that we're looking for. It's been highly valued throughout history and was once used as a trade commodity in various societies. It's actually where the word salary comes from. Salt. It's where the word salary comes from. Well, there we go. Question number two. Why do some roads have raised bumps or textured strips before a junction? A, to make tyres grip better. B, to alert drivers through vibration and sound. Or C, to stop rainwater collecting. You probably got this one. It is B, to alert drivers through a vibration and sound. Maybe you've never realised that before. So these strips, raised bumps, are designed to provide a physical and audible warning, particularly when drivers need to slow down or pay attention. And it works. And the fact you'll never think of them the same again now you know that. Probably never thought about it. Maybe you do because you read your highway code. Question number three. Why do computer keyboards have tiny raised bumps on the F and J keys? A, to make those keys easier to find without looking. B, to stop the keys wearing out. Or C, to make the keyboard quieter. I know you've guessed this one as well. It is B. No, it's A. To make the keys easier to find without looking. They are to help touch typists position their hands correctly. The F and J keys mark the starting position for the index fingers. Are you a touch typist? I kind of am, but not like trained to be. But if you tested me, I wouldn't be very good at it. I remember doing my GCSEs and everything was done on computer, which I'm sure is normal now, in business studies, just that one lesson. And I was always the slowest typer. Which was quite annoying because it meant you were like behind in the studies rather than... I mean, just give me a pen and paper, please, sometimes. There we go. I hope you learned something new. I certainly did. The aim of the quiz, as always. And maybe go forth and learn something further about one of these topics. And tomorrow's quiz theme, we take a trip back in time trivia.
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2: The parables that Jesus told were often designed to shock, especially to those who were two-faced. 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
3: Do you know what? If there's one thing I think Jesus hates, it's pretense. I think he can deal with anything. I know he can deal with anything. Doesn't matter what we've been done, had done to us, how bad we've been, what we've been into. Jesus has got a big reach. He can reach out to us, forgive us, cleanse us, give us a brand new start. It doesn't matter what we've been and done to Jesus. There's always hope and always new beginning with him. What Jesus hates, we see in the gospel, is pretense. Pretending to be something you're not. And particularly when that pertains to religion and relationship with God, and you try to put on this wonderful exterior, but you're nothing like that. Jesus hates pretense, and Jesus loves honesty.
2: Getting straight to the heart of the matter, as Mike explains the parables Jesus told. I'll be quizzing him on this very subject on the UCB podcast, Bible Parables in 30 Minutes.
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0: I believe. You know that I believe. I believe. Even when I can't see, well, I believe.
1: KJ52 with Brian T. I believe. Speaking of, here's a thought.
2: Hi, my name is Nicola Neal, and I'm the CEO of Every Life International. Psalm 34 verse 8 is a scripture that I've been thinking on and meditating on for a long time now. It simply says this: taste and see that the Lord is good. And I found myself asking the question, if it is possible for me as an individual to taste and see that the Lord is good, then is it also possible for my husband, my children and I to do the same thing as a whole family, to taste and see of his goodness together? And what about for our street? What about for the housing estate where we live? Or our town? What about for an entire city? What about for an

The brilliant collaboration between John Keith and Madison Ryan Ward. Cool. Have you checked out John Keith's latest album recently? It's called And Fly. You need to listen to it top to bottom. It's absolutely spectacular. More great tunes on the way for you, including this one taking us up to the news at 9 o'clock. Hyperfenton with Cry Emoji. Hey.

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1: From the Sky News Centre at 9, the leader of the Conservative Party says Andy Burnham's trying to distract the country rather than solve the immediate challenges as he focuses on Brexit. The Prime Minister's called for a closer relationship with the EU starting at a summit next month. Mr Burnham hopes a deal could boost the economy by around £10 billion. But Kemi Badenoch says he's unpicking the agreement this country signed a decade after the referendum.
2: He is not going to get a better deal. And Mr Speaker, it's not just that the EU are tough negotiators. He has already revealed his entire negotiating hand. He has just blurted out everything he wants in this statement. This is not how you conduct negotiation.
1: Andy Burnham also says it's highly likely an alleged terror plot last month at RAF Fairford was coordinated by Iran. Seven people who were all arrested as part of the investigation have been released on bail. The Home Secretary is expanding support for political figures who aren't MPs 3 months after Anne Widdecombe was killed. The Independent Review is looking at whether funding's being used effectively to protect people like politicians and royals. A health and safety investigation has been launched into the death of a man who was killed by a tiger at Yorkshire Wildlife Park. It happened in the animal's enclosure on Saturday, and the park remained closed today. Our correspondent Molly Malone says the tiger will be kept at the zoo.
3: The wildlife park confirmed, actually, that he's uninjured and won't be put down following the incident. But clearly there are lots of questions about how this was able to happen.
1: The jury has been selected for Russell Brand's trial at Southwark Crown Court that could last over 2 months. The actor and comedian is facing a number of historic sex assault charges. He's always denied any wrongdoing. Now to sport, and Coventry City are on course to earn their first home Premier League win since promotion. They lead Newcastle 1-0 at the CBS Arena. Jack Rudoni scored from the penalty spot. That's the very latest. I'm Stevie Shillinglaw.
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4: If we confess our sins, he is faithful and just and will forgive us our sins and purify us from all unrighteousness. 1 John 1:9.

Sunshine with Stand On You. Picking up the tunes, not sure I said you like that. Sounded like I'm trying to be Northern Irish. No, I'm not. I am from the Midlands here in England. I don't know why I've gone into that accent either. Sometimes it happens when the red light goes on. What comes out of my mouth isn't what I was planning to say. Oh, dearie. Okay, so let's stick to what I was planning. Lots of great tunes, including a stunning song in a moment from Claudia Isaki. We've got Kodoku, Shaylee Simeone. We've got Gable Price and Friends. A beautiful brand new UCB One record of the week to play you from Sohn, Seth and Rachel, who are a married couple that we're loving their new song called Fixer Upper. We've got the Fade Out the Nightlight, and Bernie Diamond is helping us explore faith. The daily choice of faith, the difference it makes. And some good news he's bringing us this evening, that every single one of us was born with gifts. Natural gifts within us. Claudia Isaki right now with this stunning song, Heaven.

you enjoyed that from Claudia Isaki, Heaven. You could be in the room for her album launch, her debut album, Everywhere You Go, There You Are. It's taking place Thursday, the 22nd of October in London at the NT's Loft, E8-3RL is the postcode. Go and check out thegoodticket.co.uk. You can find it there, or just search Claudia Isaki's album launch, but you can get your tickets to what's going to be a spectacular evening. If I was in London, I would be there. Right. Don't know why I whispered that. I told you sometimes what comes out of my mouth. So, lovely person, let's open the Bible together, shall we, in our nightlight. If you've got a Bible, grab it. Head to the Psalms. Yes, we're going there again, my friend. The book in the middle of the Bible can help me express myself, you as well. As whereas most as the Bible speaks to us, the Psalms can speak for us. It teaches about who God is, his presence. And I was reading Psalm 34 earlier, and I just really felt it was important to bring you this truth this evening, particularly if you've never read the Bible before. If you haven't got one, by the way, that's fine. I'm sharing from mine. Because we go through suffering in life, heartbreak, grief, loss. We can feel abandoned. And we can feel very lonely, like it's just us going through those struggles. But Psalm 34 reminds us, or teaches us, that God remains close to the brokenhearted. We literally cannot flee his presence. He's wanting to help us. He's wanting to comfort us. So if you are grieving tonight, if you're struggling with a broken heart, you may not feel God in the way that you want. That may come later as you choose to believe and trust. But know that God remains close to the brokenhearted and is waiting for you to turn your attention to him. Psalm 34, worth having a read as we listen to this next song by Kodoku.

0: You are with Helen on this Monday evening. Now, we love exploring what faith in Jesus looks like in everyday life, the difference it makes. And an important point that I've learned is that faith is a choice, a daily choice, an action, if you will. I think of it like a muscle. Your muscles need to be used to grow strong and healthy. And it's the same for our faith, as we're exploring with our brilliant Bible teacher, Bernie Dimet.
1: Over the past week, we've been chatting about rekindling the flame, the passion in our hearts for being about the business of God, the business that God's left us here on earth for, His business, God's business. Many, many Christians love Jesus and they want to follow Him, but they've lost their way. Not so much because they don't love the Lord, but because the way they spend their life and their resources and their time isn't what God had intended. What we believe and what we do are meant to be linked. That's why faith without works is dead. What does that mean? It means that if we believe in something with all our hearts and yet we fail to live it out, eventually what we believe will start to die. And that's what's happening for many people who set out on this journey of loving Jesus and following Him. Their faith has begun to die because they've lost focus on what they are meant to be doing. Interesting how that strikes home. Interesting how we sometimes focus on our faith and we forget about living it out and then wonder why our faith is dying. Why we feel like a rudderless ship on an ocean being tossed this way and that way. Now, can I say that's something that many people go through? And so those who don't believe in Jesus look at us and what they end up seeing is a hypocrite. What they see is someone who's living out a disconnect between what they profess to be true and how they live. So this week we're continuing on our journey of rekindling this flame. And if you're able to join me last week on the program, you'll recall that what we've been doing is opening up the second letter that the wise old apostle Paul wrote back in the first century to his young protege, Timothy. Seems the young Tim was having the same problem. Timothy was pastoring a church, and as anyone who's ever tried to do that will tell you, that quite simply is not an easy job. It'd be much easier without the people, of course, but I guess that wouldn't be the point. And there are two verses in particular that really leapt out for me in what Paul was saying to Timothy. The first was 2 Timothy chapter 1, verse 6, where Paul says, "For this reason, I remind you to rekindle the gift of God that is within you through the laying on of my hands." And then down to verse 14, "Guard the good treasure that's been entrusted to you with the help of the Holy Spirit living in us." It comes back to this concept that each one of us has been given a special gift or ability by God that's been handcrafted into our DNA by God Himself, and He's done that with a purpose. In Timothy's case, that gift was preaching and teaching, so I relate really well to what Paul's saying to Timothy in this letter. And clearly, Timothy was finding the going tough. As we'll see over the course of this week, he was facing quite a bit of stiff opposition from all sorts of different people. And when things are tough, it's so easy to lose focus, isn't it? It's so easy to forget that God's given us this special gift, that God means for us to exercise and to use this gift, that God's plans and purposes for this world and for the people around us, and indeed for you and me, are intricately linked to the exercising of that special gift or ability that God has given us. Is that really true, you might ask? Do I really have a gift, and is it really important in the scheme of things for me to use it? My answer to that is absolutely you do. And absolutely it is. Today we're going to journey off somewhere else to another of Paul's letters, indeed his letter to the Roman church. And I want to share with you a passage that you may find familiar because while I was reading it the other day, something leapt off the page for me and into my heart, something that I'd never seen before, despite the fact that I've written a whole book that revolves around this passage. Have a listen to it. It's Romans chapter 12, beginning at verse 4. "For as in one body we have many members, and not all the members have the same function, so we who are many are one in the body of Christ, and individually we are members of one another. We have gifts that differ according to the grace given to us. Prophecy in proportion to faith, ministry in ministering, the teacher in teaching, the exhorter in exhortation, the giver in generosity, the leader in diligence, the compassionate in cheerfulness. Let love be genuine, hate what is evil, hold fast to what is good, love one another with mutual affection, outdo one another in showing honor. Do not lag in zeal, but be ardent in spirit, serve the Lord." Now, what this is all about here is explaining how we as men and women and children who love Jesus should live together in fellowship and a community of faith. That's how God changes us. That's how God transforms us in a community. Here, he uses the analogy of the body of Christ. But how does that community function? Well, quite simply, Paul's saying, guys, we're all different. One of you has been put here by God to speak his will into the community of faith. That's what prophecy is all about. Another has been put here to minister, to serve. Another to teach. Another to exhort or encourage. Another to give. Another to lead. Another to show compassion. You look at this list of seven gifts, and it's pretty comprehensive. It's the way things are meant to be. But that's not so much the angle I want to come at this particular passage at from today. As I said, I've written a whole book about this to help people locate their particular motivational gifting, or as we might say today, their personality type. It's called, incidentally, that book, My Personality GPS, a GPS being a locating device. But will you please notice with me what Paul says that each of the people with these different gifts should do, and we all have at least one of them in our makeup. The prophet should do what? Prophesy according to his or her faith. The minister or server should do what? Minister. The teacher should teach. The leader should lead diligently. The giver should give generously. The one with compassion should show compassion with cheerfulness. In other words, God is saying here through Paul, would you please live out the gift that I've given you? Do what God made you to do. Do you see that? It's right there in the text. God is commanding us to be, to live out who he made us to be. Why is it that so many people are unhappy? Well, it's this. It's because they're trying to be someone else. They're trying to do things that they were never meant to do. And it's by living out this one particular gift that we've been given that we end up showing genuine love. And notice with me how Paul finishes off this particular passage. Do not lag in zeal, but be ardent in spirit and serve the Lord. Be zealous, be ardent in using your particular gift to serve God. Why are so many of us finding it hard to live out our faith? Why have so many of us lost our passion? Why has the flame gone out in so many a Christ follower's heart? Because we've stopped living out the gift that God gave us. It's something we all struggle with. Timothy was struggling with it, which is why Paul writes to him to remind him to rekindle the gift of God that is within him through the laying on of Paul's hands. And friend, today, I believe God is reminding me and God is reminding you. I don't know what your circumstances are, but I will bet a penny to a pound that there are so many things in your circumstances that are screaming at you that it's not the right time to use your gift, that you've lost it, that you should do something else, that the comfortable job you're in is what you should be doing. Friend, it is time to get back on focus. It is time to get back on purpose, because God's plan is to bring a lost and hurting world back to him, and that plan involves you using your special particular gift to be part of that. It includes your gifts and your abilities. God's plan is to work through the person that he has made you to be, to share his mighty love with the people in your life. That, my friend, is the plan.
0: God knows us better than we know ourselves. I've learned that. I've learned when I follow Jesus, learn his way, spend time with him, read the Bible, I become more of the person I was created to be. Like, I make more sense to myself. I feel more myself. And it's like what Darren Mulligan, the frontman from We Are Messengers, this week's UCB One Artist in the Spotlight, was sharing earlier as well. We'll hear more from him on the show tomorrow, and Bernie Dimet as well. But if you've missed any of our conversations, you can listen back on the UCB Player app.

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1: Are you living with chronic illness? Or maybe somebody you love is? It's exhausting, isn't it? And overwhelming. But this song, our record of the week, has been written from an experience of living with chronic illness. Seth and Rachel Innos are a husband and wife duo from Colorado in the States, now live in London. And through their music, they share personal struggles, but triumphs as well through faith. This song, Fixer Upper, is about Rachel's experience of living with chronic illness.
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Now, earlier on the show, we heard from Darren Mulligan, the lead singer and founder of the brilliant rock band We Are Messengers. And he shared with us how his perspective has changed over the years as his faith has grown. He says he no longer looks for success or approval from people. He says his highs aren't too high, his lows aren't too low. But he's learned to be okay in himself. He's addicted to Jesus, seeing Jesus turn the lights on in the eyes of people. And he said these words, "If you are depressed, Jesus works. If you are lonely, Jesus works. If you're lacking purpose, Jesus works." And that's what fires him up to write the songs he does. And I felt after what we heard, and we played some of his newer tunes in the last hour, to bring you a song that I was listening to as I was preparing for the show. It's off the We Are Messengers self-titled 2016 album. And it's called I Don't Have the Answers. And I thought it would be a brilliant place to start in our two-song fade-outs this Monday evening. Allow this song and the next one to come to soothe you.

There's something so freeing, so strengthening about learning to trust Jesus, knowing that we can't have all the answers. We can't always know what's going to happen ahead of us, but we can trust in a God who does, who is the same yesterday, today, and tomorrow. Stephanie Gretzinger with Amanda Cook and Steady Heart. And before that, We Are Messengers, I Don't Have the Answers. Our two-song fade-out for this Monday evening. Well, my friends, I hope you've enjoyed the show this evening. On the way after 10, Sarah is back with her Monday Night Vibe show, bringing you some of the very best in Christian rap, hip-hop, R&B. She's got some grime in there as well, and it's going to be awesome. I'll see you tomorrow from 7. I hope you can join me then. Thank you for your company. Have a wonderful rest of your Monday. God bless.

0: 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UCB One. 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
1: From the Sky News Centre at 10, the Prime Minister says the British public will be the boss at every stage of renegotiating the UK's relationship with the European Union. Andy Burnham's heading to Brussels for a summit next month to push for closer ties. Kemi Badenoch insists the EU are hard negotiators and he won't get a better deal. Staying with the Prime Minister, and he also says it's highly likely an alleged terror plot last month at RAF Fairford was coordinated by Iran. Seven people who were all arrested as part of the investigation have been released on bail. Ed Miliband summoned the Iranian ambassador to the Foreign Office earlier and sanctioned two men linked to the Islamic Revolutionary Guard. Our chief political correspondent John Craig says Tehran has hit back.
2: The ambassador has subsequently continued to deny Iranian involvement there. Ambassador summoned, read the riot act, more people sanctioned and so on, but the Iranians are saying, no, it wasn't us. Well, that is fiercely disputed by the British government.
1: The City of Doncaster Council's launched an investigation into the death of a man at Yorkshire Wildlife Park. He died after going into the tiger enclosure on Saturday. The jury has been selected for Russell Brand's trial at Southwark Crown Court that could last over 2 months. The actor and comedian is facing a number of historic sex assault charges. He's always denied any wrongdoing. Now to sport, and Coventry City have moved out of the Premier League's relegation zone after a win against Newcastle. Now live to Josh Smith at the CBS Arena.
3: Coventry 4, Newcastle 1. The Sky Blues' first home goals and points of the campaign. Radoni got the hosts off the mark from the spot before Sharif Sims and Mafuni's second half strike sealed the win. Botman hit a great strike for the visitors to half the deficit at 2-0, but it was little more than a consolation goal at the end. At the CBS Arena, it's finished Coventry 4, Newcastle 1.
1: And the Pope's to be admitted to hospital tomorrow in Rome. The pontiff is to have surgery to remove a small growth found on one of his lungs. From Sky News, I'm Stevie Shillinglaw.
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4: Religion that God our Father accepts as pure and faultless is this: to look after orphans and widows in their distress and to keep oneself from being polluted by the world. James 1:27.
5: If you are just tuning in, hi. Welcome along to this week's Vibe Show on UCB One. I'm Sarah Hine, here for the next hour. Thank you very much to Helen Lee for getting us through another brilliant evening mix on UCB One, bringing us amazing tunes. But I have got some super sick tunes to play for you now. From the world of hip-hop, there's rap, there's R&B, there's soul in there as well. But starting us off, the legend that is KB, this is Too Unfazed.

KB starting us off on the Vibe Show this week. And you're with me, Sarah Hine. I've got a tune to play for you now from two people who are just amazing together. They know that what they've got going on is something special, so they've brought us this tune this year, which I'm loving, and I hope you are too. Nick Shalavi and Alison Bethune, this is Somebody.

0: Biz Bankoli, and it is Lean On You. Now, let's get on a new tune from CO7. Let me know what you think of this. It's Child of God.
1: CO7, look. What makes me a child of God? Is it the works that I do in public to help surface this title? Is it hard labour? Is that the secret? Is there a manual that I'm not reading? But it's a manual I should be reading. Cause if I kept on reading, I would have known a child of God's not me. This a one-given title. I know that's not knighted, but it's higher than any achievement.

0: God. I look at my odds and I see that it's possible. I don't do good works to make me a child of God. That's impossible. But I do good works because I'm a child of God. That's the difference.
1: So, love, what makes me a child of God? Is it the works that I do in public? To help surface this title, is it hard labour? Is that a secret? Is there a manual that I'm not reading? But it's a manual I should be reading. Cause if I kept on reading, I would have known a child of God's not made is a born given title.
2: It's your seven.
3: 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Now, I don't know if you've been on social as much over the past week, but the Dove Awards took place. And the thing that I took away from it mostly was people giving God the glory, people being really respectful for amazing artists who have gone before them, who have inspired them, and then supported, you know, younger, newer artists coming through. That was brilliant. But also, I did notice that people from all different corners of the Christian music industry were just so excited to be in the same room as each other, to be in the same place. So seeing people just having fun together, like Lindy and Anike cheering each other on. So let's get on this one from Anike. It's contagious. Let everything-

Now, I think when you name a song Skyfall, you know it's going to be epic, right? If that is the name, it's going to be big. So here is a new one from TJ Carroll and Aya Millie. It's Skyfall.

0: It's a big tune right there. TJ Carroll and A.O. Milli, their new one, Skyfall, on The Vibe Show. Now, earlier on, we were talking about the Dove Awards and how it's amazing seeing people coming together, people cheering each other on, people being super grateful for those that have gone before them and those people then supporting them on their way into this world of Christian music. And I think there is such a lesson to be taken from that it's not just from the people that we see on stages. It's not just from the people that we play and that we get to listen to for that to be a scenario, right, of encouragement, of cheering people on. It's for us too. It is so good to be encouraging those around us, to be cheering people on. It might look like a small thing. It might be speaking real encouragement about others behind their backs, right? Maybe not to their faces, but to other people. And then those people will notice it. And then they'll start talking about it and how good someone is. But also encouraging people to their faces is so good. We are here to love people as Jesus loves them, right? So what does that look like in our words and in our actions?
1: Saucy shacks, sauce in the blood of the lamb.
2: This was made by T2.
1: Shacks and Tima. Let's go. No, Jesus, I made Jesus. No, that's not.

Evan Ford, and that is Focus. Amen to that tune. This is The Vibe Show. You're with me, Sarah Hine, and I have got so many brilliant new tunes to be playing for you, just like this one from Yamiya. It's Wasteland.

0: Yamiya, and that is Wasteland on UCB One. It is new music for you, and I've still got more new music to come, so make sure you're sticking around. Now, this next song, I love this artist, but also it's just such a loving and beautiful song to have created, Esso, In Loving Memory.
1: Yeah, I like this. Help me, God. Look.

So coming up, more epic tunes. Mission and Caleb Gordon are on the way. I've got UG Official coming up. But this right here, new from Aha Gazelle. It's checking in.

0: So like them flakes, I'm great.
1: I love that tune. It's so good, isn't it? Also, I definitely just kind of go around in my head going skrrr afterwards. Aha Gazelle, and it's checking in new music on The Vibe Show.
2: Yeah.
3: 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Mine was in a pinto. I sliced of the pie was more Kimbo. 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

0: glass is falling down. 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
1: Right, I am going to get on my last new tune of the Vibe Show this week from Heaven on Earth, Aclesso, Not Clyde, and Enzo Gran. This is Sing to Heaven.

0: Now, I mentioned that was the last new tune of the evening, Heaven on Earth, Aclesso Not Clyde and Enzo Gran, and it's Sing to Heaven. But I didn't want to make you panic. That's not our last tune, just the last of the new music, because I've had a lot of new music for you this week. No, no, right now I'll get this on. It's UG Official.
1: Father, Lord, I bow before you on this blessed day. I lift your name on high.
2: Serve unto the world and back.
1: I glorify you. I sing praise unto your name, Lord Jesus. I'm beyond grateful for all that you're doing for me in my life. And even as I continue

Look at my life, look at my story, and all of the lives that Jesus Christ saved before me. 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Look at us, look.

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1: I can take in 350

0: Okay, well, now it is time for the last tune of the Vibe Show this week. And I've not had this on in a while. Usually it's part three, but let's get this on from Feedom, Not For The Radio, part two. I'll catch you same time next week. God bless.
1: Yeah. Normal. Yeah. Let's get a little bit more music. Ah, that's nice. Yeah, cool, bro. Yeah.
2: You're looking at Carlos.
1: If you rate me,

0: Yeah, I'm on my read and pray.
1: 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This is UCB One. 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
2: From the Sky News Centre at 11, the Prime Minister says the status quo's not good enough for Britain as he looks to use a UK-EU summit to push for a closer relationship. The two sides will talk about sectors, including food and drink and emissions trading next month. The PM hopes agreements will provide a £10 billion boost to the economy. The Tory leaders accused him of suggesting the 2016 Brexit vote was illegitimate because of Russian interference, but Andy Burnham denies that.
3: He should go back and look again. It is a matter of record, Mr. Speaker, that Russian actors sought to interfere in the 29 general election, and we think it is inconceivable that this was the first time.
2: The PM also says it's highly likely an alleged terror plot last month at RAF Fairford was coordinated by Iran. Seven people who were all arrested as part of the investigation have been released on bail. The Home Secretary is expanding support for political figures who aren't MPs 3 months after Anne Widdecombe was killed. The Independent Review is looking at whether funding's being used effectively to protect people like politicians and royals. A 20-year-old's been charged with a public order offence after apparently mocking the A66 crash that killed seven people. Bradley Aston has been remanded in custody. Coventry City are celebrating winning their first Premier League home game in 25 years. They ease to a comfortable 4-1 victory over Newcastle United. Jack Radoni's early penalty started the goal scoring for the hosts.
4: It's a massive night for us, a big one for the fans. First home win in 25 years, I think, and I'm glad we could score four for them. It was good intensity from everyone on the pitch, and I think that's what allowed us to get our goals, and you know, we've just got to carry that on now into the next game.
2: And the founder of Meta's rejecting calls for a slowdown in AI advances. Mark Zuckerberg's told the Financial Times he thinks responsibility for safety should fall on the individual lab which creates the model. That's the latest. I'm Imani Rana.
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0: Hi, I'm Ben Cohen from Open Doors. I'm sure you've heard that phrase, what happens in Vegas stays in Vegas. It's an advertising slogan from 2003. It says, come to Vegas and the usual rules won't apply. The idea of hanging up your personal moral code like a soggy raincoat isn't from 2003. William James coined the term moral holiday in 1904. It's a special situation where you relax your usual moral code. It's your own personal Vegas. So where's your moral holiday? Is it social media where you can let off steam? The girly or blokey night out where the gossip flies thick and fast? Or is it work where you're just doing what your manager told you to do? Now, following Jesus isn't all about rules, but it is about being a whole person. Being the same you at the water cooler, in the pub or on Twitter. Or as Janis Joplin, the singer, put it, don't compromise yourself, you're all you've got.
1: If my life is like a map, will I follow where you lead me? If I don't know where I'm at,

Hi, I'm Catherine Hill, UK Director at Care for the Family. A quirky feature of our first car was that the CD player was situated in the boot, which meant we had to decide what music to listen to ahead of time. My husband Richard and I were going away for the weekend, and I decided that playing worship songs on the journey would set the time up nicely and loaded the CD player accordingly. But instead of the dulcet tones of Tim Hughes came the unmistakable voice of Bruce Springsteen. Richard had jettisoned the CDs in favour of his own. His explanation? He didn't like listening to worship music. While for me, listening to worship music restores my soul, for Richard, there are other ways. Take a moment to reflect on what things draw you deeper into the heart of God and make time for them today.

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1: From the Sky News Centre at midnight, the leader of the Conservative Party says Andy Burnham's trying to distract the country rather than solve the immediate challenges as he focuses on Brexit. The Prime Minister's called for a closer relationship with the EU starting at a summit next month. Mr Burnham hopes a deal could boost the economy, but Kemi Badenoch says he's unpicking the agreement this country signed a decade after the referendum.
2: He is not going to get a better deal. And Mr Speaker, it's not just that the EU are tough negotiators. He has already revealed his entire negotiating hand. He has just blurted out everything he wants in this statement. This is not how you conduct negotiation.
1: Staying with the PM, he also says it's highly likely an alleged terror plot last month at RAF Fairford was coordinated by Iran. Seven people, who were all arrested as part of the investigation, have been released on bail. The City of Doncaster Council's launched an investigation into the death of a man at Yorkshire Wildlife Park. He died after going into the tiger enclosure on Saturday. Our correspondent Molly Malone says the tiger will be kept at the zoo.
3: The wildlife park confirmed actually that he's uninjured and won't be put down following the incident. But clearly there are lots of questions about how this was able to happen.
1: The jury is being selected for Russell Brand's trial at Southwark Crown Court that could last over 2 months. The actor and comedian is facing a number of historic sex assault charges. He's denied any wrongdoing. To sport now, where Coventry City recorded their first Premier League home win in 25 years with a 4-1 victory over Newcastle United. The result lifts Coventry out of the relegation zone and up to 14th, while Newcastle remain in 11th place. And US actor RJ Mitt has died aged 34. The TV star was best known for his role as the son of Walter White in the series Breaking Bad. That's the latest. I'm Imani Rana.
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Shia Samora and Please Don't Leave on UCB1. Just coming up on to 5 minutes past midnight on your Tuesday overnight show. It is Brian Farrell with you. I do hope your Monday was good and you've had a blessed start to the week so far. I'm with you to guide you through in the wee small hours of the morning. Coming up, I'll have your Christine Kane teaching. Do that around about 12:30. Also got new music from Cochrane and Company I'm going to share with you. And further down the line, I've our UCB word for today and our night blessing. So plenty for us to enjoy as we go out through the night. Let's get into the music with this. It's Bella Camp, Someone You Can Be, now playing on UCB1.

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Sits away alongside Yasmin Murray. That is God is Good. You're on UCB One through the night on a Tuesday overnight show. It is Brian Farrell with you. Let's take a listen to new music on the playlist for the month of October. And this next track, it's released on Goatee Records. It's from the crew at Cochrane and Company. This is called Love is a Feist.

Steph Schlieter and Steady Love on UCB One. And before that, we heard brand new music on the playlist, Cochrane and Company and Love is a Fight. 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We're going to have our Christine Kane teaching right after this.

0: The parables that Jesus told were often designed to shock, especially to those who were two-faced. In our weekly podcast series with Bible expert Mike Beaumont, we're looking at just such stories aimed at people of faith who appeared to be sincere.
1: Do you know what? If there's one thing I think Jesus hates, it's pretense. I think he can deal with anything. I know he can deal with anything. Doesn't matter what we've been done, had done to us, how bad we've been, what we've been into. Jesus has got a big reach. He can reach out to us, forgive us, cleanse us, give us a brand new start. It doesn't matter what we've been and done to Jesus. There's always hope and always new beginning with him. What Jesus hates, we see in the gospel, is pretense. Pretending to be something you're not, and particularly when that pertains to religion and relationship with God, and you try to put on this wonderful exterior, but you're nothing like that. Jesus hates pretense, and Jesus loves honesty.
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0: Down in my heart today. Joseph O'Brien and Down in My Heart. So you're on UCB One through the night on a Tuesday morning. It's Brian Farrell with you, just approaching 12:30. Time now to check in with our Christine Kane teaching. And this morning, Christine is focusing on the book of Philippians, chapter 2. And Christine says, we must be dependent on God. You see, He is our guide for life. He knows our next steps. Here's Christine.
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2: If you're driven by selfish ambition, then you are not going to be loyal. You're going to be opportunistic. You're going to use people for leverage rather than love people and be loyal to them. As soon as you get a better offer or a better opportunity, you're going to ditch someone so that you can take that. I'm just thinking yesterday alone, I had two incredible invitations. One from one of my heroes in the academic and political realm, just absolute hero. I got invited to a closed circle of only 20 women to have 4 days with certain very, very key world-class leaders. And a couple of those are women who I just admire so much and have wanted to meet for decades. And I couldn't even believe, I thought, how do they even know who I am? I just got this letter out of nowhere. And then as we checked the calendar, I had agreed on that same weekend next year to speak at a young church plant, two friends of mine that have planted a church on the other side of the country, and they're going to launch their first sort of women's gathering. And I love this couple so much. And when I started Propel, they were so supportive of everything that I had done, and they had been part of us. Now, I got this invitation to something I would have so wanted to do, and I do want to do with a passion, to meet somebody that it doesn't get any higher level in terms of world expert, world authority, part of the UN, just somebody that the social justice side of me, the political side of me, just would so love to sit at her feet and learn from. I would have been in a closed group of 20 people for 4 days, or something I had already given my word to, that is like a startup small women's gathering to encourage two church planters. And they're your tests in that moment. What are you in this for? Are you in this for you, or are you in this for your kingdom, for the kingdom? Is your word actually worth something, or are you going to ditch it the moment that you get a better opportunity or what you perceive to be a better opportunity? I think God's tests are in those moments. Yeah. I really, really do. And I need to also to say to you, my greatest opportunities and doors of opportunity have actually never come from those big opportunities and those little closed groups. They have always come when I'm in the back of nowhere, sometimes even fighting my flesh, going, okay, I'm here. And out of that, I meet someone, God orchestrates some divine design, and He and I just laugh. I laugh now because I'm expecting to go to this other thing, and I'm going to walk away and go, you just opened this massive door, and I knew you would do it. And you were just checking to see if my heart was still right. And so at the end of the day, it is the way that it works. So are you going to be loyal? Because if it's kingdom, you'll be loyal. You won't be opportunistic, and you won't just take a better offer because it's going to advance you. You are going to continue to be integrous to the kingdom of God. Destiny is about the cause advancing. Selfish ambition is about my gift being shown off. And you know it's selfish ambition when it's like, did they see my gift? Where's my moment in the spotlight? You need to see, they don't recognize my gift. I'm going to leave that church because they don't recognize my gift. But you know when it's about the cause. You know, speaking and teaching is my primary gift. I didn't do that for 7 years in my church. And people said to me, you should go to another church that recognizes the gift on your life. But what God was trying to do as I was serving in so many different areas, God was dealing with so much of the brokenness on the inside of me because I had a strong speaking and teaching and leadership gift, but my gift would have taken me to a place that my character could never have kept me. And so God was protecting me. And so I knew that God was building my divine destiny in anonymity and obscurity, actually not using my primary gift. But we have a generation that wants to be promoted based on their primary gift, but then they won't have the character to keep them a at the place that their gift has taken them. So you will know that you're in the test. Is it selfish ambition? Am I carrying the baton of faith for the kingdom? Or do I just want my gift to be focused? It's a very important test. You know, the destiny is about embracing my place in the body of Christ. Selfish ambition is about making sure I've got the right position and title. So are you happy to embrace your place in the body, or do you need a position and a title to be somebody? So here's the difference. I'm willing to be nobody as a part of His body, but selfish ambition is I need to be a somebody with a position and a title. God places us in our local churches so that we can serve, so we can roll up our sleeves and we do whatever it takes. I always say that to any of our staff, hold on very loosely to positions because they really mean nothing. Your title means nothing. Here is your job title, whatever it takes, whenever it takes it, for however long it takes it. That's your job profile. I get really nervous of people that need a position and they need a title and they need, because that's where their identity and their significance and their security is. We are part one body, many parts. Your position is not what defines you. The fact that Jesus Christ, that you are a son or a daughter of the King of Kings and the Lord of Lords, that is what defines you. It's who you are in Christ. Divine destiny is very others focused. Selfish ambition is just self-focused. And so you can ask yourself, is the thing that this baton that I'm carrying, is it about others or is it about me? And that will probably help you to ascertain, is this about divine destiny or is this more about selfish ambition? Remember, we're talking about dropping the weights that are holding us back from doing the things that God has called us to do. Divine destiny is okay with anonymity. It's okay with just being behind the scenes and doing whatever it takes. Selfish ambition is all about the limelight. And in the social media culture in which we live, sometimes we'd rather go and separate from the thing that God has called us to so we can start our own thing. So it's got our own name, our own brand, and our own light. You better be careful. Because sometimes you can do more effective work for the kingdom being part of something bigger than you. And what you are a part of is bigger than any part you play. And you will never really know whether you're in it for you or for the cause until you are overlooked. Now, the minute you're not given the credit for something that you think that you should be given the credit for, that's your heart check. What do you do in that moment? Do you go, I'm not getting any credit. I'm not getting any kudos. I'm going to separate and I'm going to go and do my own thing. There are so many people disconnected from the thing that God has called them to because they wanted their 5 minutes in the limelight rather than spending their time building the kingdom of God. If you've done that, it's not too late to pick up the baton, get in the right lane and keep running. You will more often than not be able to do greater good being part of something bigger than you, rather than saying, I'm just going to disconnect and do my own thing. I'm not saying there's never a time to go off and do something that God has called you to do. But I am saying it's very important to check your heart so that the anointing will be in the place that God has called you. If God has not called you to leave something and you go and do it, God is not obligated to help to fund or anoint something He didn't start. If you started it, you're going to have to sustain it. If God started it, He'll sustain it. That's why I'm not looking over. God started A21. God started Propel. God started Equip and Empower. And what we have done through those ministries is built an infrastructure where hundreds, and in when we do our Walk for Freedom and the things that we do with Propel, literally thousands upon thousands of people will fulfill their destiny being part of something bigger than themselves. And together, we are always better. And so we can do a heart check. Divine destiny is all about being passionate about reaching the lost. Selfish ambition is concerned with how many are following me. See, people go, Christine, you've got so many followers. I don't even know how many I've got because I'm more obsessed with the fact of how many are not following Jesus. It doesn't matter how many are following Christine. How many are not following Jesus? I want people to become followers of Jesus Christ. And what we need to do is not be so obsessed with how many are following us, and how about we become more obsessed with how many are following Jesus? And that's how you know you are concerned about kingdom. And here's my bottom line, that destiny is God-dependent. Ambition is self-dependent. Are you dependent on God for everything that He has called you to do?
1: You were made for more. That was Christine Kane. To find out more, visit christinekane.com.
0: And that's our Christine Kane teaching this morning. And if you want to listen back to

Christian Singleton, I Won't Lose Heart on UCB One. Through the night on a Tuesday overnight show, it's Brian Furr with you. And of course, a reminder, you can always check in and say hello to me, Brian at ucb.co.uk. That's you can say hello. And sometimes I'm in the middle of lining up music or fixing microphones. So if I don't reply to you straight away, don't worry, I will get back to you. Brian at ucb.co.uk. Let me know where you're listening from.

0: You're on UCB One through the night. It's Brian Farr with you. And a reminder that UCB has a dedicated news team that bring you the topics of the day from a Christian perspective. And this week, we pondered the question, how do you prepare for unexpected challenges in life? 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
1: They say time heals, but I don't think that's true. 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

PK, YB, Courage and Kindness on UCB1. We're heading towards our 1 o'clock news, but don't go anywhere. After one, I'll have your night blessing and our UCB word for today. 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
1: From the Sky News Centre at 1, a British fashion designer is urging the Prime Minister to reopen a Brexit debate after he told MPs a new deal with the EU could boost the British economy. Andy Burnham told MPs yesterday he'll use a summit next month to push for closer ties with the bloc. The leader of the Conservative Party is accusing Mr Burnham of unpicking the agreement Britain signed. Fashion designer Paul Smith says Brexit was tough.
2: If you could imagine selling to Korea, all the paperwork that you needed about the sweater was made in Italy, but the yarn came from Scotland and the package came from somewhere else. Just the list of things you had to deal with was enormous.
1: The PM also says it's highly likely an alleged terror plot last month at RAF Fairford was coordinated by Iran. Seven people who were all arrested as part of the investigation have been released on bail. The Home Secretary is expanding support for political figures who aren't MPs 3 months after Anne Widdecombe was killed. The Independent Review is looking at whether funding's being used effectively to protect people like politicians and royals. A 20-year-old's been charged with a public order offence after allegedly mocking the A66 crash that killed seven people. Bradley Aston's been remanded in custody and is due in court in Wolverhampton. The crash killed two police officers and five young men in August. Coventry City are celebrating winning their first Premier League home game in 25 years. They eased to a comfortable 4-1 victory over Newcastle United. Jack Radoni's early penalty started the goal scoring for the hosts.
3: It's a massive night for us, a big one for the fans. First home win in 25 years, I think, and I'm glad we could score four for them. It was good intensity from everyone on the pitch, and I think that's what allowed us to get our goals, and you know, we just got to carry that on now into the next game.
1: And composer Max Richter will receive the Ivor Novello Award for Innovation, recognising his influence on contemporary music. His film scores include the Oscar-nominated Hamnet. That's the latest. I'm Imani Rana.
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